0: limits to US intelligence sharing.
1: The owner of SpaceX, Elon Musk, says the company's military-grade satellite communications network can only be restricted by the US government after Ukraine said that its access had been impaired. Starshield can cut off internet connections for anything moving past certain speeds. More from our North America editor, Sarah Smith.
2: Basically, he is saying if it is true that restrictions have been put on Starshield, although it was built by his company SpaceX, he's not the one that controls that. That would be down to the US government, who have not said anything about whether they have changed the settings on the Starshield or whether they have stopped sharing intelligence with Ukraine. In fact, President Trump was asked specifically about that yesterday. He said no, they hadn't stopped any intelligence sharing or done anything else that might hamper Ukraine's defense.
1: Romania says a commercial ship anchored off its Black Sea coast caught fire late on Wednesday, forcing the crew to evacuate. The ship was anchored about 15 kilometres from the Silina Canal, a key route for Ukrainian grain exports. Romania's defence minister said an investigation was underway into whether the tanker was struck by a drone. Thousands of students have stormed the streets of Albania's capital, Tirana, setting buildings on fire and demanding the resignation of the Prime Minister, Edi Rama. Police responded with water cannon and tear gas to disperse the crowds, who also hurled petrol bombs and set fire to bins. More from our Eastern Europe correspondent, Nick Thorpe.
3: This was the second and worst day of violence so far in Tirana. It comes after 5 months of protests against Prime Minister Edi Rama and his government over a range of issues, from destruction of the environment to alleged high-level corruption, and most recently, the poor state of the country's universities. Protesters set fire to makeshift barricades and hurled stones and Molotov cocktails at police and government buildings, including the Ministry of Education and the Ministry of Finance.
1: BBC News. President Lula da Silva's governing party in Brazil says it will file a complaint against the US tech giant Meta with the Organization of American States, alleging interference with his re-election campaign. It's accused Meta of restricting and blocking President Lula's social media content on its platforms Facebook, WhatsApp and Instagram, which the parent company denies. The leftist leader will face Senator Flavio Bolsonaro, the son of former President Jair Bolsonaro and an ally of President Trump, in an election runoff on the 25th of October. Several high-profile events have been postponed in Saudi Arabia as the Houthis continue to fire drones and missiles from Yemen. A tennis tournament next week has been put off until the end of December. Three football matches have also been postponed. North Korea says it's test-fired two types of strategic cruise missile launched by submarine. State media reported that the launches into the East Sea were both a Navy training exercise and a test of its underwater combat systems. Kenya says a second person has tested positive for Ebola and that he's in hospital under quarantine. The health ministry said the patient is a close relative of the first person in the country to be registered with Ebola, who later died. Jean Kaseya from the Africa Center for Disease Control says he's not too worried about cases linked to that first victim.
4: These people are isolated, they are followed, and if one of them becomes positive, the government will take appropriate action. I'll become worried if we have cases. Not
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1: 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That's the latest. 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
2: Welcome to Founders from Business Daily. I'm Liana Byrne, and today my guest is Greek-born billionaire John Katsimatidis. He started with a single grocery store, but has dabbled in all sorts of other businesses, including oil, an airline, and radio stations. He's also friends with Donald Trump and once ran for New York mayor. It's quite a story. John Katsimatidis, you're one of those New York business figures whose life really sounds almost like a novel. You're born in Greece, raised in Harlem. You worked behind counters as a teenager. You studied at NYU, but then you just left short of graduating to take a chance on the grocery business. And by your mid-20s, you'd built a chain of supermarkets. And today, through Red Apple Group and your interests, they really stretch across everywhere: groceries, property, energy, media, and including New York's WABC radio. It's quite a story, John. So very welcome to Meet the Founders.
3: Well, thank you so much. And it's, you know, we have a few companies that we make a lot of money in. And then we have a few companies where we consider, let's have a little bit of fun. And, you know, our energy business has always made a lot of money, and our real estate business has always made a lot of money. And then we have the aviation business, which I don't think anybody's ever made any money. I mean, we were partners with British Airways back in 1984 in the terminal at John F. Kennedy Airport. Half the terminal was ours, half the terminal was British Airways. And now, you know why I'm telling you the story? Because we were partners in the terminal. I got to fly to Concorde all the time, like I would take a bus to school or something.
2: Wow, they don't even have them anymore.
3: I know, and that Concorde was such a beautiful airplane. It's sad that we don't have them anymore, but it's enjoyable. It's nice to be able to fly around the world and almost be carefree. And we bought a radio station. And we took it from number 28 in the region to number one in the country. And our goal is now to expand it to worldwide. And I do a few shows myself. So the older I get, the harder I work. President Trump is a friend for 40 or 50 years. I'm trying to compete with him because he's working very hard, too. I mean,
2: he's 80 years old. Yeah.
3: I'm going to be 80 years old, and he's working 80 hours a week. So I'm 77, so I'm working 77 hours a week. And it is what it is. And I try every day to teach our people to accomplish something every day. Don't let a day go by without accomplishing something.
2: Well, that's great advice. John, you're a really passionate guy. I can tell by your voice, but I want to take you right back because you came from an immigrant family and your story is very much about hard work and building a business empire in one of the wealthiest cities in the world. Is that a quintessential American dream story, do you think?
3: Well, all the immigrants that came in the 1900s, I mean, there was a wave of immigrants from the 1890s to the 1920s, and then it regained speed again after World War II, I guess. My two grandfathers, they came over in 1913 because everybody was looking for a place where they could have an opportunity to have a better life for their families. And the joke I tell on the air is whether it's the Jewish families that came over, whether it was the Greek families that came over, the Irish families that came over, they all worked hard to make their kids and grandkids better than they were.

0: Who taught you about money when you were younger? Was it one person, or was it just the people around you who you saw hustling?
1: Well, I'll tell you, I finished high school and I was going to go to New York University. I set up the couch and I set up the television set, and I was ready to just sit on top of the couch and watch television for all summer. Well, my mother, she throws me out of the bed and she goes to the local grocer guy and says, I want you to give my son a job. So she throws me off the couch, and I end up from trying to be on the couch for the next 3 months to working 70 hours a week. So I guess I'm a person of extremes. I either going to work 70 hours a week, and I think my mother had a big influence on me at that point. And then the influence on my mother and my influence for my father was never do anything to ruin the family name. And my father, when his father left for America in 1913 and his brothers left in 1920s, my father worked for the Italian government for 17 years by himself on an island running a lighthouse.
0: Wow.
1: By himself, just him and a few goats. And for 17 years to be able to earn a few lira to feed his three sisters and his mother. And that's what you call dedication. And you don't see that very often.
0: You had a lot of role models that showed you what hard work was. But obviously you were quite smart too, John, because you went to NYU to study electrical engineering. And from a poor immigrant kid from Harlem, that must have been a really big achievement. But then you were a few credits short of graduating. What happened, John?
1: 8 credits short, because when my mother threw me off the bed and I went to work for this guy that had a grocery store, he ended up being like my big brother, or he taught me how to work hard in his grocery store. And he had a problem. He had a family problem. He built a store, an additional grocery store for his uncle. And his uncle really wasn't capable of running it. So he comes to me one day, he says, I want you to take over that store. And I want you to have it and just sign these $1,000 notes, $10,000, you could have my half of the store. I didn't know what I was signing. I wasn't, $10,000 at that time was all the money in the world, and $1,000 a month, how do you pay back $1,000 a month? And I did it, and I ended up working 70 hours a week, going to school 40 hours a week, trying to sleep 20 hours a week. So something had to give. So what gave was I was 8 credits short of graduating, but the store became successful, and me and his uncle never, ever, ever had an argument. Why? When people make money, they don't argue. When partners don't make money, they argue. And I've never had an argument with him. He was a nice man. I ran the store. And it shows you what good old ingenuity would do, that we ended up making a lot of money in that store. And if for that those period of times, we made $1,000 a week each in 1969, 68. That was a lot of money. Then I moved on. You know, my suppliers, the people I did business with, ended up falling in love with me. And they would supply money for me to build additional stores.
0: Well, you built it up to 10 by 25. Did you ever think you were in over your head at any point?
1: By 24, 25, I had 10 stores. And I woke up and I was counting the money and I was making $1 million a year.
0: Wow.
1: And $1 million a year, right, in 1973, 74, was a lot of money. And then I went on to do other things.
0: You're listening to Business Daily from the BBC World Service. I'm Leanna Byrne, and today I'm speaking to businessman John Katsimatidis, founder and CEO of Red Apple Group. John, by this point, you'd already built a successful supermarket business, but then you started looking beyond groceries and branching out into completely different industries. What gave you the confidence to make that leap?
1: I had vision and I had intuition, and we went into the real estate business because in 1977, the world in New York City was coming to an end. Real estate, everything was coming to an end. And I didn't know any better. I was 24 years old, 20, whatever I was. And I started buying real estate. And I said the worst case scenario was I'll open up another store if I can't find a tenant. And I put about $5 million into real estate from excess cash from the supermarket company. And I woke up one day, and that $5 million I put in 1977, by 1980, it was worth $100 million. So that's when I had another reality check. And then I started doing other things, whether it was aviation and more real estate.
0: John, I do want to talk to you about the aviation part because, I mean, at this point, your trajectory just seems to be on the way up. You are killing it at whatever you do, but not all of it worked out right. When you went into aviation with Capital Air in the 1980s, that ultimately did end up in bankruptcy. Did you learn anything from that?
1: Yes. I talked to my partner at that time. His name was Farhad. I said, Farhad, I said, it's time to sell. Why? Because you can't start the week with $10 million in the bank and end the week with $9 million. Sooner or later, you run out of money. And we sold it. We sold the airline. We kept the airplanes as collateral. And the people we sold it to end up blowing up, too.
0: That's a tough experience, John. Did any of that make you cautious?
1: No, it teaches you lesson. You have to learn from every lesson. So we went to bankruptcy court, and we got our airplanes back, and we went to Canada, and we found this other person, and we're not allowed to own a substantial amount of the Canadian company, and we started an airline in Canada called Nation Air, and they used all the airplanes that we gave them from Capital Air. And so we were in business in Canada, flying around. And then when I went to bankruptcy court, we found the trustee that had an oil company that was in bankruptcy. And I ended up buying the oil company.
0: Yeah, so, that was your next thing.
1: Well, we bought the company for nickels and dimes. I mean, $7.5 million plus whatever the debt was going to be. And I sat down with the creditors committee and they said to me, you know, because I was a grocery man. They said to me, Mr. Katsimatidis, what do you know about running an oil refinery and an oil company? And I shouldn't have joked around. I tell too many jokes sometimes. I said, well, you know, I sell olive oil and I sell, Mazola oil. What's the difference? Olive oil, Mazola oil, crude oil. They didn't laugh. They didn't laugh.
0: I think it's funny.
1: But you know, I started to run the company, and I started to turn around because you know what it needs? Any company needs leadership.
0: Speaking of leadership, you ran for mayor of New York back in 2013. What did you learn from that experience?
1: Oh, I learned a lot, and I enjoyed running, and I came close to winning, but I wasn't really running in a fair fight because the person I was running against was a very fine fellow. The one thing I learned, and I try to teach politicians, is don't tell people how bad your opponent is. Tell people how good of a job you're going to do. And I ran as a Republican because my daughter married President Nixon's grandson, who's a Republican. Mm-hmm. So to have peace at the family table, I converted to be a Republican.
0: Just, I wonder what your conversations with Donald Trump are like on immigration, because you're an immigrant yourself. So what are your thoughts on what's going on in the U.S. with deportations, ICE, the overall government policies?
1: I am an immigrant. And I will tell you, I was also vice chairman of the Ellis Island Foundation, where all the immigration came in. And Lee Iacocca, the famous Lee Iacocca, was honorary chairman. And we believe in immigration. We believe in people coming in because they want to work 80 hours a week and make a better family for themselves. That is immigration. We want more immigration. Here is where the European community went wrong, where President Obama and President Biden went wrong. They had migration. You don't want to be invaded by people that want to change your way of life.
0: But just when you say invasion, John, do you think your own family would have felt welcomed by language like that used in today's immigration debate?
1: Well, there's a difference. The migrants come in here and see what they could suck out of us versus the immigrants come here wanting to work hard and work their way up the ladder. So there's a difference between immigration and migration.
0: I wonder, when you look at America now, though, especially New York, do you think the same story that you had, that kind of American dream story where you could work 80 hours a week and you could get a return from that and become a wealthy person like yourself, do you think that's actually possible for a young immigrant kid starting with very little today?
1: Absolutely still possible. Absolutely. But there's going to be a big challenges over the next 5 years.
0: Few business questions before I let you go. I was going to ask you how the grocery business is doing.
1: I've been running it for 50 years. Sooner or later, I think it's better in somebody else's hands because I'm busy. I talk to President Trump a few times a week, and I want to make a difference in the world. Mm. And that's what I'm using the radio business and in the media business to do.
0: What about your acting career? You were in the Marty Supreme film. Maybe that's another branch that you can go off into next.
1: Well, I really enjoyed working opposite Timothy Chalamet. I know it's a tough business. I remember Josh Softee, the producer, made me do one of the takes 25 different times because he's a perfectionist.
0: 25, and wow.
1: But I learned, you know, but as a boss, as a CEO, I respected Josh Softee. You know why? Being a perfectionist and wanting to do the right thing, I would invest money with that guy versus somebody that wasn't a perfectionist.
0: Yeah, definitely. So do you have any of the Marty Supreme merch?
1: A zillion people must have seen me because every restaurant I go into, they don't say, oh, there's John, the successful grocery guy. They said, oh, there's John from Marty Supreme.
0: All the millions, billions you've made, and that's what you're known for.
1: Yes.
0: Well, John,
1: I want to say thank you because I got a doctor's appointment I got to go to.
0: John, thank you so much, and get your doctor's appointment on time. Thanks for your time.
1: Bye-bye.
0: That's John Katsimatidis, and my thanks to him. Don't forget to search for other episodes of Founders from Business Daily wherever you get your BBC podcasts. You'll hear interviews with the world's first black female billionaire business owner, Janice Bryant-Howroyd, the makeup company founder, Charlotte Tilbury, and nasty gals, Sophia Amoruso. Leave us a review as well, if you can. It really makes a difference. Thanks for listening.

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4: Hello, I'm John Wilkinson at the BBC Sports Centre. Tottenham remain without a win in the Premier League after six games of the new season, but Dominic Solanke did rescue a 92nd-minute 1-1 draw for them away to Manchester United. It came after Spurs' Rodrigo Bentancur had been sent off for a headbutt on Luke Shaw, but Roberto De Zerbi believes their first victory can't be far away now.
5: We are working to improve, we are working to be better, for sure. We are working to win many, many games. I think if we play like this, I think we're going to win many games away, at home, everywhere.
4: Chelsea thrashed Bournemouth 5-1. The 36-year-old Jordan Henderson scored twice, and his manager Xabi Alonso says it didn't surprise him.
6: Taking away the goals, he's played very midfielder performance. Always been involved in the action, always giving solutions to the teammates. The way he plays is he needs to communicate with the players around. With Moy, it was important for Moy to play 65 minutes. We were in a situation that we could adjust his load first day, so many good news today.
4: There were also wins for Ipswich and Brighton. Aston Villa versus Brentford finished 2-2, whilst Arsenal came from behind to beat Leeds 2-1 in the lunchtime kickoff. On Sunday, Crystal Palace take on Nottingham Forest, it's Hull City versus Everton, and it's Manchester City's first match since they were found guilty of breaking Premier League financial rules. They have appealed against the decision. Enzo Maresca's side go to Anfield to play Liverpool.
7: 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Again, the environment is from the players is nice. In this moment, we are top of the league. So the players, they have all the reason to be happy and excited.
4: And for more football news from the BBC, go to bbc.com/football.
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8: Pattaya. The trillion-dollar AI bet. What happens if it goes wrong?
9: We can't have another data center. We don't have enough water as it is.
10: I don't think it's a problem, and I'm kind of excited. I just recently bought a Tesla, and I know that uses a lot of data, and it's awesome.
8: It's World Business Report from the BBC World Service. I'm Vishala Sripathma. On the way, could the AI boom be hitting a reality check? as investors get nervous and communities push back against the AI data centres powering it. We're in Ohio and New York. Plus, getting a hot concert ticket has always been competitive, but now some fans fear their biggest rivals aren't even human. So what happens if the AI boom goes bust? The International Monetary Fund, the world's economic watchdog, says the fallout could be felt well beyond the tech sector. It estimates a sharp drop in AI investment could knock more than 1% off global growth, rising to around 1.8% in the US. Now, the warning comes just as shares in global tech and semiconductors have been sliding, although there has been a slight recovery with some stocks today. Despite this, the IMF's managing director, Kristalina Georgieva, remains optimistic about the future.
11: How do we prepare society for the world of AI? I personally believe that, yes, reskilling is important. Yes, opportunities for jobs, very important. But the most important change we need to do is here in our heads. We have to get more entrepreneurial. Do not be nostalgic for the predictable past. Embrace the unpredictable, exciting future.
8: Rather optimistic, Kristalina Georgieva there. Jennifer Snyder is a financial advisor at Brighton Securities in Rochester, New York, and she joins us now. Hi, Jennifer.
12: Hello.
8: So, rather positive message there from the IMF's managing director, but sections of the markets have been less so this week.
12: Yes. So we were seeing a bit of that. But today's actions, I think, looked a little bit more like profit taking than fear. So investors aren't abandoning tech. They're just asking whether expectations have gotten ahead of reality. And that's been this conversation all summer from the last year or so, is we're investing so much, we're spending so much, we're borrowing so much. This comes back to a bank talk that we're going to talk about in a little bit. But because of all of that, what truly is the valuation of things? And so what we're seeing from investors is that it's probably perfect timing for some of these companies to just grab from some of those profits. And in truth, with data centers, infrastructure buildouts, we're looking at what is the next ripple effect? Where is the next opportunity for growth? And it truly is in some of these other sectors, utilities, manufacturing, things of that nature. Certainly there's going to be pushback, but that comes hand in hand with innovation.
8: And so the anxiety is around the spending, and as you just said there, the challenge to that spending and the infrastructure required for AI.
12: Yes. And so that's going to be the next hurdle. And it's going to come hand in hand with policy and what people are going to accept. And just like any massive revolution of things that have happened with our human existence, I see that as what we're in right now. And we have to see the silver linings of what's possible. And I think the self-regulation, the guardrails will naturally go up as we continue, because we want the positivity of the human race to continue and how we can work effectively with super intelligence. Artificial intelligence.
8: Okay, Jennifer, stay with us, because the market anxieties about the boom in investment into AI comes at a time when there is real concern about the growing number of huge buildings which drive AI, the data centers, as Jennifer mentioned earlier. And it is particularly sensitive time in the US, where protests against new data centers are going on as the country prepares for the crucial midterm elections which take place next month. These are residents in Mesa City who are concerned about the demand the huge facilities place on water and electricity.
13: Get off it! Put people over profit!
14: At a center, shut it down!
15: The point of technology is to make things more efficient, not to coat the earth in rapidly depreciating chips that heat, you know, neighborhoods.
16: It's near elementary schools. It's near community centers. I mean, outside of just being near my home, it's going to have a lot of bad effects for the area.
17: We can't have another data center. We don't have enough water as it is.
8: So people protesting there at plans for an AI data center in Mesa City, Arizona, but not everybody is against them.
10: I don't think it's a problem, and I'm kind of excited. I just recently bought a Tesla with full self-driving, and I know that uses a lot of data, and it's awesome. So I don't have a problem with it. I guess I could see at some point it could get out of hand, but with all the AI stuff. But right now, I'm loving it, personally.
18: so a happy resident there. The BBC's Sumi Somaskunda has spent the day in Brown County, Ohio, at the site of a proposed data site, and I spoke to her just a few moments ago.
19: We were speaking to residents in Brown County, which is in southern Ohio. It's a pretty rural area. So think of farms, agriculture, a small town called Mount Orem. And what residents there are worried about is the impact that a hyperscale data center would have on their community. So hyperscale just means this is a massive building with several computer servers, so much bigger than your average data center. And to them, they see that as just simply not fitting in their landscape or in their village. They're worried about noise pollution. They're worried about environmental pollution because, of course, you need the electricity to power these data centers. They're worried about water consumption because data centers do consume a lot of water as well to cool the servers. And, you know, on top of that, I think it's really interesting to note that we heard a lot of skepticism towards AI in general. These data centers are for some people a proxy for artificial intelligence. They see these as these, you know, monolith companies that are perhaps making a lot of money on what they see as their own land. So that was some of the sentiment that we heard.
18: So this poses quite the quandary for President Trump, who keeps talking about how these data centers are vital to America's AI ambitions. It's a bit of a headache ahead of the midterm elections.
19: Yeah, you know, I asked that question to Republicans in particular who I met. I had one Republican tell me, well, look, I wish President Trump would listen to the people on the ground. These decisions need to be made from the ground up. We heard President Trump say that communities that don't want data centers are communities that want to be poor and backwards. And another Republican resident told me, that sounds like a threat, and I don't want to be threatened. But at the same time, remember that President Trump is not on the ballot. It is Republicans in Congress and Senate who are. And here where I am in Ohio, this could be a real headache for the senator, the incumbent, John Husted, because the race has drawn very, very close with his Democratic challenger, Sherrod Brown, and data centers, that is a big reason why.
18: And just quickly, just one last question, Simi. These projects promise all this investment and jobs. It doesn't sound like these local communities are convinced of those economic benefits.
19: The short answer to that is no, at least in the smaller communities that we visited. They are not convinced because they say, look, the jobs are temporary. We're talking about construction jobs for building these massive data centers. And when the data centers are built, there are not enough jobs left behind. And they also don't trust their local officials and big tech companies, is what they told me, to respect the environmental regulations. So they don't see yet the benefit. They say they're skeptical. But they say that if the companies, if local officials are more transparent with them, if there's more of a conversation, they're willing to talk about what a data center could look like in their community.
18: So that was the BBC's Sumi Somaskunda speaking to me from a rather windy Ohio. Stephen Witt is a journalist in Los Angeles and author of a book on the AI giant NVIDIA, and he joins me now. Hi, Stephen.
20: Hi, thanks for having me.
18: No problem. So there does seem to be this insatiable appetite and need for data centres, and we hear regularly from people who are really worried that their homes might eventually be targeted. Is that a legitimate concern?
20: Well, yeah. I mean, you're talking about heavy industry. These things are AI factories that process large amounts of data and output intelligence. But unlike most factories, they don't really create any local jobs. So siting them is a big issue. It's just a giant, ugly barn full of computing equipment that doesn't really create any employment in the community that it's placed in. Unsurprisingly, people tend to oppose them.
18: So this is a real stumbling block then for governments that want to expand these data centers because, you know, people are genuinely concerned that they're having to give up land and there aren't any economic benefits.
20: Yeah, they're extremely popular. One poll suggested that people would rather live next to a nuclear power plant than a data center. I think part of that is just because of the unpopularity of AI in general. In the United States, Americans aren't really excited about AI. Most opinion polls show that they sort of oppose it and are worried about it. And opposing a data center is one of the more concrete ways to push back against the AI revolution. A lot of people are very concerned for their jobs, and they're concerned about the environmental impact as well. You know, data centers are ugly. I wouldn't want to live next to one. They are. I mean, I wouldn't want to live next to one.
18: And it's interesting because we hear about how water and electricity is a concern, but is it part of this sort of broader unease about AI, as you just alluded to there?
20: Yeah, I think that's actually what's driving it in my own conversations. I mean, certainly these things use a tremendous amount of power. The water consumption is more of a debatable thing, but they do use some water. But really, I think that people are feeling that they're losing agency or control over their own economic destinies because of AI. And that's a real fear. That's a real thing. And I think that manifests itself as opposition to building the kind of heavy industry that AI needs to operate.
18: And, you know, we heard from the IMF's managing director a rather positive message about AI. Is all this fear a little bit overstated?
20: It might be. I mean, look, this is going to be a revolutionary technology. Even the proponents will tell you that. A lot of things are going to change quite a lot because of AI, and we're already seeing evidence of that. Any kind of productive technology of this kind is almost by definition going to make certain jobs go away. It's incumbent on the AI companies to prove that more new jobs will be created. And then additionally, the amount of power these things use is just insane. Companies that used to talk a lot about climate change and this kind of thing, they've stopped talking about that. They need fuel for their data centers. They need power for their data centers. And that's going to be a big industrial build out.
18: Okay, Stephen. So really, we just need to see where those jobs are coming from, these jobs that AI are meant to create. Thank you very much for joining us, Stephen Witt there. And we're going to stay with this theme of AI, because your smart oven turning into an AI hideout might actually sound a little bit sci-fi, but leading AI company Anthropic says we could be only months away from smaller models having the skills needed to copy themselves across internet-connected devices. Now, think TVs, ovens, anything with spare computing power. The company says we're not there yet, but warns that once AI can spread itself around like that, it could become pretty difficult to switch off. Well, Kevin Poiret is a reporter with InfoSecurity magazine, and I asked him how far off we are from the so-called AI worms hacking into our everyday objects at home.
0: So I'm not sure we are months away. The part that is probably not realistic is maybe the timeline, but I'm sure it is possible. It sounds very, very close to where we are now. But, you know, in AI and AI security, things evolve very, very quickly.
18: And how exactly would it work? Like, how could an AI model really hide inside something like a smart TV or oven without its owner knowing?
0: Basically, it would not necessarily be without the owner knowing, but the owner could give it some prompts, some instructions to do some things, and the AI model could actually access some system. Basically, if there are instructions, sometimes they could be malicious instructions, but it could also be someone giving legitimate instructions, but someone has tampered with the system itself and the AI agent is doing something malicious without the owner knowing. Now, the issue with this is that usually it requires a lot of compute power. So you usually have relationship between the agent and some sort of a data center. It can't run on a very small Android TV or some IoT Internet of Things devices, because they are very small devices. But the alarming point here is that if it is possible in the future, these devices are usually very insecure. So this would be very, very worrying.
18: If AI can replicate itself across thousands of millions of connected devices, could we reach a point where even the companies that created it can't really switch it off?
0: This is a possibility, yes. I don't want to speculate, but this is a possibility. I think Anthropic is trying to warn people about this. But the problem today is that companies and organizations have already to grapple with things that are much more basic. And we've seen this with what happened in French supermarkets. Refrigeration controllers that were exposed on the internet. This means it's outdated versions of software that is exposed on the internet without any sort of security around it. This is a very basic problem in itself. This is not AI, but it's already something that companies have to deal with. So thinking or imagining that maybe some companies are forward thinking and looking into this, I'm sure some are, but a lot of them don't necessarily have either the budget or the resources to really like have this forward thinking posture.
18: That was Kevin Poirot. You're with World Business Report from the BBC World Service. So we were talking earlier in the program about the midterm elections in the US on the 3rd of November and how the development of data centers is becoming a growing issue there. Another challenge for the US President Donald Trump and his Republican candidates is the cost of living, and in particular, the cost of fuel. We've seen record prices in recent weeks, and in an attempt to bring those down, the president controversially struck a deal with Russia to import more diesel. Well, our reporter Sam Fenwick has been taking a closer look at the cost of the diesel in our fuel tanks.
1: Diesel moves the lorries that stock the shelves, the tractors that help grow your food, and the vans that deliver your parcels. In September, it hit record prices in the UK, the United States, Canada, and most of the European Union. In Britain, filling up a family car with diesel now costs about $145. The country with the most diesel to sell is the United States. Bob McNally, a former White House energy advisor to George W. Bush, who now runs the consultancy Rapidan Energy Group, told me it had become the biggest supplier left.
21: The United States is the largest exporter of diesel, and therefore we are the biggest player right now. Traditionally, the United States used to export most of its diesel to Latin America and some to Asia and a bit to Europe. But now we've become really the last diesel exporter standing, if you will. Russia, the second largest, is out. India and China have reduced their exports, and the Middle East has been disrupted.
1: That changed on Friday. President Trump said he'd agreed a deal with President Putin. Russia has started lifting the ban on diesel exports it imposed in July after Ukrainian drones hit its refineries, and has cleared 500,000 tons for sale abroad. The US Treasury has given temporary permission for Russian diesel to be sold around the world despite American sanctions. Ukraine's President Zelensky says the deal would help Russia keep fighting. But Russia's only part of the story. Most of the crude that was trapped in the Strait of Hormuz because of the war in the Middle East is getting out again. But diesel isn't. Naveen Das is a senior analyst at Kepler, which tracks oil tankers.
22: In terms of crude oil, we are seeing crude oil flows essentially at the level that we were pre-war. So around that sort of 16 million barrel per day mark. The issue now comes when we look at refined products. So anything from naphtha, liquefied petroleum gas, gasoline, diesel, jet fuel, fuel oil. Those volumes are about half of what we've seen pre-war.
1: The war damaged the Gulf's refineries, and there's no pipeline to carry diesel around the Strait of Hormuz. So when diesel is this scarce, who's making money? The refiners that still have it to sell.
21: Christmas, Sam, has come early for refiners around the world, especially in the United States. They are earning historically wide profit margins. So if we want to think about the margin that the refiner is getting just from diesel, it has recently popped over $100 a barrel. As we speak today, it is now $98 a barrel. Just the margin of turning crude oil into diesel was higher than the price of crude oil. That is has never been seen before.
1: Shell says its own measure of refining margins hit a record $42 a barrel between July and September. America's three biggest independent refiners, Marathon, Valero and Phillips 66, made $12.6 billion in the second quarter, more than four times as much as a year earlier. Now Russia wants its share of that market back. In a shortage, the diesel goes to whoever can afford it or whoever controls it. And for now, that isn't the person standing at the pump.
18: 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Let's go back to our markets guest now, Jennifer Snyder, financial advisor at Brighton Securities in Rochester, New York. Hi, Jennifer.
23: Hello.
18: So, Jennifer, we didn't talk about banks earlier on. Banks have done pretty well in terms of earnings, and we've seen reporting season kick off with quite a sort of spring in their step.
12: Yes, they definitely came in with some high earnings, and things are looking healthy. Biggest banks are effectively telling us the consumer isn't rolling over. So if Americans were pulling back sharply, we would see it first in bank earnings.
18: And just back to energy, US emergency oil reserves are at their lowest level since 1982. That's quite concerning. Why have they fallen so far?
12: So that is the headline. But I think the bigger question is whether it matters today. because gasoline tells us how consumers are doing, but diesel tells us how the economy is doing. So if diesel prices rise because demand is strong, which we are hearing, that's usually a sign of economic growth. But if they rise because supply is disrupted, that's inflationary and can be a concern for markets and the Fed. And from your previous guest, the U.S. is producing near record amounts of oil. And I think that's why Wall Street isn't panicking over the reserve levels. Traders know current production matters more than barrels sitting in storage.
18: Okay, I'm sure we'll be revisiting that theme again. And just very briefly, with Bumble, the dating app, we've heard news today that it's been bought for $1.3 billion.
12: Oh, that's mind-blowing. In 2011, I think it was valued at $14 billion. It's an interesting story because I think it speaks to the self-regulation that we kind of touched upon earlier, that we have to look at human behavior and what is needed in that capacity, and that AI isn't going to be the end-all that saves everything. It's going to be this continued innovation and evolution with how we work together with these concepts, with this model. And this is one area that we're looking at to gauge human behavior and how we can work with that and AI going forward.
18: Indeed. Okay, Jen, great to have you on. Jennifer Snyder there. Now an artist very much in demand. Dropping away there. What a tune. Getting tickets to see your favourite artist can be hard enough. But what if you're not just competing with other fans, you're competing with bots as well? Well, the internationally acclaimed artist Ray, who you just heard there, says AI bots were the biggest customers for her London show after 1.8 million users registered, but most of them weren't human. Jamie is a Ray fan.
2: I saw this come up like when it was originally announced for the new show there. I freaked out, obviously signed up to pre-sale, and then woke up this morning and saw 1.8 million people, majority bots, had signed up as well. And I kind of just accepted my fate. I didn't end up getting a ticket, unfortunately. And from the TikTok comments I've been getting, neither is anyone else, which is really sad. And all the people that seem to have got them are saying, oh, I've got spares. I'm here to sell them, which is kind of sad because all the people that really wanted them didn't seem to get them.
18: That was Ray fan Jamie talking to the BBC's Newsbeat programme. Scott Freeman is a ticketing consultant and he joins me now from Ohio in the US. Hi, Scott.
5: Hi, how are you doing tonight?
18: Not too bad. So what's happened here, Scott?
5: Yeah, so it's a global problem, right? I mean, bots over the last 10, 15 years have got very savvy to... Unfortunately, go on various ticket queues, whether it's Ticketmaster or other primary ticketing platforms. And when you have massive execs such as Ray go on there where there's demand, they'll obviously create thousands of Ticketmaster accounts at once, which will pull the tickets away from the fans in these pre-sales and on sales. And it really is a sad state of affairs that's happening, not just in the UK, United States, but globally on a daily basis for outlier acts.
18: I was about to say, is this a worldwide issue, not just a problem at a sort of single London gig?
5: It's worldwide besides a single London gig for sure. Obviously, here in the States, we have issues every single day with on-sales and pre-sales for the majority of concerts that have any such ticket demand. Bots will get in line and grab them before the fans do. And it really is sad. I know that Ticketmaster is trying to do something about it, but it just seems like they're just doing the runaround. They say they're doing stuff, but obviously Ticketmaster, other primary ticketing platforms are not doing enough to stop bots globally.
18: And so is that why we're seeing a lot of artists and events going to other type of companies to sell their tickets?
5: Absolutely. You know, there's obviously ways to prevent bots. There's ways to make sure that the tickets get into the fans. There's ways to go old school and make sure the tickets are at will call. So many artists are getting creative and not allowing bots to grab their tickets, but just not enough yet. And I really hope to see in the coming months and years that fans will always get tickets before bots do. And that really entails worldwide legislation within your jurisdictions to make sure that bots are illegal. And if you get caught, it should be a massive, massive criminal charge.
18: And briefly, Scott, artist power is quite important here as well. Artists speaking up.
5: Absolutely. I mean, the artists do a great job of speaking up. They've got to continue to be loud, but most importantly, they have to act too. They can't just rely on the ticketing platforms to distribute the tickets. They have to act and make sure that they stop bots themselves.
18: Okay, Scott. Well, thank you very much for joining me. I hope you have a great time at any concert that you might have planned in the next few weeks. That's it from World Business Report. Thanks for listening. You can follow me on my socials. I'm at BBC Vishala SP.

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1: Prize, all coming up after this.
2: BBC News with Moira Alderson. The Ukrainian President Volodymyr Zelensky has said he feels personally betrayed by Donald Trump after the US President recently lifted sanctions on Russian diesel and announced an energy ceasefire which Russia has ignored. In an interview with the chat show host Piers Morgan during a visit to London, Mr. Zelensky said it seemed Kyiv was losing long-term US support in its war with Russia.
3: It's a pity that we are losing strong partner. It's not about business for us. It's just our life. And this is our country. It's our body. So our home, our children. That's why it's painful. When President Trump chooses one side, not our side, but we are okay that he's in the middle. But if you're in the middle, you have to stay in the middle.
2: Meanwhile, the owner of SpaceX, Elon Musk, says the company's military-grade satellite communications network can only be restricted by the US government after Ukraine said that its access had been impaired. Starshield can cut off internet connections for any projectile moving above a certain speed. Ione Wells explains.
4: Posting on social media, Elon Musk said that the Starshield systems, which Ukraine uses to guide its own drones and protect Ukrainian skies, were owned and controlled by the US government. Any limits on speed or usage, therefore, would be decided by the US military and ultimately the President of the United States. Mr. Musk was keen to differentiate between this system, which is used for battlefield communications, and the Starlink satellite system that civilians use for internet connectivity. Both are designed by his company, SpaceX, but Starlink is not allowed to be used for offensive operations.
2: Romania says a commercial ship anchored off its Black Sea coast caught fire late on Wednesday, forcing the crew to evacuate. The ship was anchored about 15 kilometres from the Sulina Canal, a key route for Ukrainian grain exports. Romania's defence minister said an investigation was underway into whether the tanker was struck by a drone. President Lula da Silva's governing party in Brazil says it will file a complaint against the US tech giant Meta with the Organization of American States, alleging interference with his re-election campaign. It's accused Meta of restricting and blocking President Lula's social media content on its platforms Facebook, WhatsApp and Instagram, which the parent company denies. Camilo Santana is the coordinator of Lula's campaign.
5: We cannot allow this interference that is happening here from the big tech companies, especially Meta, in these elections. We are taking several important steps, legal measures in coordination with the Superior Electoral Court. We're also taking this case to the National Data Protection Authority and international organizations such as the Organization of American States, filing this complaint.
2: The leftist leader will face Senator Flavio Bolsonaro, the son of former President Jair Bolsonaro, in an election runoff on the 25th of October. BBC News. Mass protests have taken place in cities across Colombia against the new right-wing government's policies. Colombia's president, Abelardo de la Espriella, who came to power in August promising a clampdown on crime, earlier signed a decree allowing the authorities to prevent street barricades and counter disorder. He said the right to protest peacefully would be respected, but violence would not. Thousands of students have stormed the streets of Albania's capital, Tirana, setting a government building and two banks alight and demanding the resignation of the Prime Minister, Edi Rama. Police responded with water cannon and tear gas to disperse the crowds, who also held petrol bombs and set fire to bins. The demonstrators are angry at what they say are poor university conditions, dire job prospects and widespread corruption. North Korea says it's test-fired two types of strategic cruise missile launched by submarine. State media reported that the launches into the East Sea were both a Navy training exercise and a test of its underwater combat systems. Animal behaviourists have found that dogs, just like humans, connect sounds with shapes. Researchers in Italy have now conducted an experiment with pet dogs. Thomas Becker has this report.
6: According to the so-called Buba Kiki effect, humans intuitively associate the meta word Buba with round shapes and Kiki with spiky shapes. The experiment involved 70 dogs. They were led into a room with a round shape on one side and a spiky one on the other. When they heard the word Buba, a majority of canines looked at the round shape. When they heard Kiki, most concentrated their gaze on the spiky shape. It's unclear whether dogs simply pick up on human language, but a similar experiment was conducted with newborn chicks, suggesting deep evolutionary roots of the booba.
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4: Hello, I'm John Wilkinson at the BBC Sports Centre. Tottenham remain without a win in the Premier League after six games of the new season, but Dominic Solanke did rescue a 92nd-minute 1-1 draw for them away to Manchester United. It came after Spurs' Rodrigo Bentancur had been sent off for a headbutt on Luke Shaw, but Roberto De Zerbi believes their first victory can't be far away now.
5: We are working to improve, we are working to be better, for sure. We are working to win many games. I think if we play like this, I think we're going to win many games away, at home, everywhere.
4: Chelsea thrashed Bournemouth 5-1. The 36-year-old Jordan Henderson scored twice, and his manager Xabi Alonso says it didn't surprise him.
6: Taking away the goals, he's played very midfielder performance. Always been involved in the action, always giving solutions to the teammates. The way he plays is he needs to communicate with the players around. With Moy, it was important for Moy to play 65 minutes. We're in a situation that we could adjust his load first day, so many good news today.
4: There were also wins for Ipswich and Brighton. Aston Villa versus Brentford finished 2-2, whilst Arsenal came from behind to beat Leeds 2-1 in the lunchtime kickoff. On Sunday, Crystal Palace take on Nottingham Forest, it's Hull City versus Everton, and it's Manchester City's first match since they were found guilty of breaking Premier League financial rules. They have appealed against the decision. Enzo Maresca's side go to Anfield to play Liverpool.
7: Viewing the environment in the last 2 days inside the building, no, I'm not worried at all. Again, the environment is from the players is nice. In this moment, we are top of the league, so the players, they have all the reason to be happy and excited.
4: And for more football news from the BBC, go to bbc.com/football.
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1: Hello, I'm Sophia Hartley at the BBC Sports Centre. In the Champions League, Manchester City lost their first home match since being found guilty of breaking Premier League financial rules. With former boss Pep Guardiola watching on, City lost 4-2 to the holders PSG at the Etihad Stadium. Here's Manchester City boss Enzo Maresca.
2: I really like to play against PSG, to be honest, because they are brave. I know the way they want to press. They go, they don't care. They go man to man, all the pitch. On the ball, I know they are quite dynamic. So, first of all, I like to play against them. And again, I think we are there, to be honest. My feeling is that we are there. We are close.
1: Bradley Bacola scored a hat-trick in Liverpool's 6-3 win over LASK at the Raiffeisen Arena. Given their price tags, there has been pressure on both Bacola and Florian Wirtz to start delivering after stuttering starts to their individual campaigns in the Premier League. Before tonight, Bacola had failed to score or assist in any of his six games, but Andoni Iraola says tonight he showed his quality.
3: I'm really happy for Bradley because, as you say, you know, you were asking me yesterday about him not making the numbers, also Florian, and I think both of them today played really, really well. I think they made a difference. Bradley, apart from the hat-trick, I think he was a threat, always 1v1, and I'm happy for both of them, yes.
1: Elsewhere, the goals kept coming for Premier League sides as Aston Villa secured their first home win of the season, thrashing Fenerbahce 6-0 at Villa Park. And for more football news from the BBC, go to bbc.com/football.
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0: Coming up now, the local and national news, sponsored by the Speak Easy Language School, bringing Thai lessons one-on-one to you anywhere in the world.
1: A young British man vanishes in Thailand. Meanwhile, a dramatic police chase ends with shots fired, a gold robber is caught red-handed, and a Bangkok tuk-tuk driver demands an astonishing 4,000 baht for one journey. Those stories and more in today's fabulous radio Pattaya News. We begin with an appeal for information about a young British man who has reportedly gone missing in Thailand. Bailey Singh, aged 20, was preparing to fly home to the United Kingdom, but failed to board his scheduled flight. His family say they have heard nothing from him for more than a week and are becoming increasingly concerned for his safety. His sister, Chardonnay, believes he may have traveled to the Pattaya area, although his whereabouts remain unknown. Bailey is described as approximately 6 feet tall, with dark eyes and a goatee beard. He also has two distinctive tattoos, the word 11 behind one ear and a jigsaw puzzle piece on his arm. The family have contacted the British Embassy and Thai police in the hope of establishing what happened at the airport and whether he may have been detained or otherwise prevented from traveling. There has been no confirmation that he was detained at the airport. However, were that the case, then there would normally be delays in releasing such information. Above all, they simply want to know that he is safe. Meanwhile, security remains tight across central Bangkok as the capital continues hosting the annual meetings of the International Monetary Fund and World Bank Group. Police have stepped up their presence around the conference venues, with restrictions on public demonstrations remaining in force in designated areas until the meetings conclude this weekend. The Civil Aviation Authority of Thailand has also introduced temporary restrictions on drone flights over Bangkok as part of the security arrangements. And while delegates face a busy schedule of international finance and economic discussions, there's a little entertainment planned as well. Guests have reportedly been invited to a concert featuring Mimi Royale, one of Thailand's current music stars. A rather more relaxing way to finish the day than another meeting about global interest rates. Still in Bangkok, the temporary free parking arrangements introduced during the recent flooding have now come to an end at both of the capital's airports. The scheme allowed residents from flood-affected areas to leave their vehicles in safer locations rather than risk damage from rising water. Similar arrangements were also made available on designated expressway ramps. Authorities say the measures helped protect large numbers of vehicles and potentially saved motorists millions of baht in repair costs. However, from today, normal parking charges will apply again to vehicles remaining at the airports. Anyone still experiencing genuine flooding around their home is being advised to contact airport parking management to explain their circumstances. Otherwise, motorists should collect their vehicles to avoid accumulating parking fees. Now, a rather unsuccessful gold robbery in Bangkok. A man armed with a hammer allegedly threatened staff at a gold shop and made off with 27 gold necklaces worth more than 3.6 million baht. Unfortunately for him, his escape plan didn't last particularly long. Police and security officers were waiting as he emerged into the shopping mall, and he was arrested before he could get away. The suspect reportedly confessed, telling investigators that mounting debts had driven him to commit the robbery. So he still has the debts, but now has rather more pressing legal problems to worry about. Also attracting plenty of attention online is a dispute between a Bangkok tuk-tuk driver and tourists over the price of a journey. The driver reportedly demanded 4,000 baht for a trip of around 15 kilometers to their hotel. When the passengers objected, he reduced the price to 2,000 baht. But the tourists were having none of it and handed over just 400 baht, insisting that was a reasonable fare. The confrontation was recorded and shared online, where it quickly attracted criticism of the driver's pricing. And judging by the reaction on social media, 4,000 baht for a tuk-tuk ride was a little difficult for viewers to swallow. Now some very sad news from the Teprasit area, where a three-year-old child has died in an accident involving a reversing truck. The incident happened at a construction site, where the child is believed to have wandered behind a six-wheeled truck while playing. Reports suggest the youngster had been running after a ball. The driver was reversing the vehicle and told police he had been checking his mirrors but had not seen the child behind him. Emergency medical teams were called to the scene, but tragically, the youngster had already died. The driver was described as deeply distressed by what had happened. Police are investigating the circumstances of the accident. It's a heartbreaking reminder of just how difficult it can be for drivers of large vehicles to see small children, particularly around construction sites and other areas where heavy machinery is moving. Chonburi narcotics officers have arrested a suspected drug dealer following a dramatic pursuit through South Pattaya. Police arranged an undercover drug purchase at a petrol station, intending to arrest the suspect when he arrived. But the man apparently realized he was walking into a trap and attempted to escape in his vehicle. Officers say he drove towards them, narrowly missing several members of the arrest team. Police ordered him to stop, blocked the road, and fired at the vehicle's tires. Despite that, the suspect managed to break through the cordon and fled along Sukhumvit Road. The pursuit continued for approximately 6 kilometers before the vehicle finally stopped with its tires deflated. Officers arrested the driver and reportedly discovered around 20 grams of crystal methamphetamine inside the vehicle. And now, some more cheerful news, as Pattaya City Hall has approved plans for this year's Loy Krathong celebrations. The main festivities are scheduled for November the 24th, with celebrations along the Pattaya and Naklua shorelines. Over on Koh Lan, the island will host a two-day program on November the 23rd and 24th. The theme this year is Eco-Friendly Loy Krathong, Local Ways of Koh Lan. Organizers are planning a range of traditional activities, including boat paddling competitions, local food events, and souvenirs for visitors. People are also being encouraged to wear traditional Thai clothing to help create a festive atmosphere. The emphasis will be on celebrating Thai culture while protecting the marine environment, particularly by encouraging environmentally responsible alternatives to traditional floating offerings. And with Koh Lan providing such a beautiful setting, it should make for a particularly enjoyable couple of evenings. Finally, today's weather. We're expecting scattered thunderstorms across the Pattaya area, with a mixture of cloud, occasional sunshine, and the possibility of heavy showers. Temperatures should reach around 31 degrees, falling to approximately 24 tonight.
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0: For most parents, the future of their children is a key issue. Regent's School, with 25 years of academic success, is the first in the region to offer 16 to 18-year-old pupils both choices. A-level students choose the key best subjects specifically selected for their choice of university course, whilst the IB diploma offers a breadth of subjects ideal for students who want to develop skills in a wide range of subjects, along with critical thinking skills, and is accepted by universities globally. 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
2: BBC News with Moira Alderson. The Ukrainian President Volodymyr Zelensky has said he feels personally betrayed by Donald Trump after the US president recently lifted sanctions on Russian diesel and announced an energy ceasefire which Russia has ignored. Mr. Zelensky was speaking in a TV programme in London. Paddy Maguire reports.
3: Donald Trump's deal with Vladimir Putin to supply Russian diesel to the world market has strained US relations with Ukraine. In a television interview with Piers Morgan during a visit to London, Mr. Zelensky said it seemed Kyiv was losing long-term US support in its war with Russia. President Trump has blamed Kyiv's strikes on Russian energy targets for the rising cost of diesel fuel, although many analysts say the US-Israel attacks on Iran have been the real trigger. Mr. Zelensky has also raised concerns about potential new limits to US intelligence sharing.
2: Meanwhile, the owner of SpaceX, Elon Musk, has suggested any move to limit Ukraine's use of his company's military-grade satellite communications network, Starshield, was not down to him, but a decision by the US military and ultimately Donald Trump. President Lula da Silva's governing party in Brazil says it will file a complaint against the US social media giant Meta with the Organization of American States, alleging interference with his re-election campaign. Mr. Lula will face Senator Flavio Bolsonaro, an ally of President Trump, in an election runoff on the 25th of October. Tracy Burcham reports.
4: In recent days, President Lula's campaign has accused Meta of restricting and blocking his social media content on its platforms, Facebook, WhatsApp and Instagram. It says it was temporarily unable to post election campaign ads on Facebook in September. It also claims that prior to the first round of voting on October the 4th, Lula's profile suddenly disappeared from Instagram's search function. Meta's Brazil office has denied the claims, calling them simply false. Lula has previously claimed the US is trying to interfere in the election campaign to favour Mr. Bolsonaro.
2: A new bridge that links China and North Korea will officially open later, 12 years after it was built. China's foreign ministry said the new Yalu Bridge would further promote trade with North Korea. From Beijing, Steve McDonnell has this analysis.
5: There have been great tensions between North Korea and China, not the least of which has been because of North Korea's build-up of its nuclear arsenal. But in recent times, China has seen North Korea drifting towards Russia. North Korean soldiers fought and died in the invasion of Ukraine, and so there's Beijing. It can see Pyongyang drifting towards Moscow, and so in recent times, Beijing has been making considerable efforts to ramp up the relationship, and this bridge is symbolic of that.
2: BBC News. Japanese and South Korean stock markets have fallen in early trading following higher than expected inflation figures from the US and an interest rate hike. Japan's Nikkei slumped by 3.5%, with AI stocks suffering the biggest losses. Seoul's Kospi index fell by 6%, with tech shares sharply down. Mass protests have taken place in cities across Colombia against the new right-wing government's policies. Marches organised by labour unions and social movements took place in the capital, Bogotá, as well as Medellín, Cali and Bucaramanga. Colombia's president, Abelardo de la Espriella, who came to power in August promising to clamp down on crime, earlier signed a decree allowing the authorities to prevent street barricades. A federal US judge has extended access to the White House press corps for reporters from three media outlets that President Trump tried to ban. The judge ruled that Mr. Trump likely broke the law in attempting to ban CNN, MS Now and Politico. He argued that the ban violated their constitutional rights to free speech and due process. Animal behaviourists have found that dogs, just like humans, connect sounds with shapes. Researchers in Italy have now conducted an experiment with pet dogs, Thomas Becker reports.
6: According to the so-called Buber-Kiki effect, humans intuitively associate the made-up word Buber with round shapes and Kiki with spiky shapes. The experiment involved 70 dogs. They were led into a room with a round shape on one side and a spiky one on the other. When they heard the word Buber, a majority of canines looked at the round shape. When they heard Kiki, most concentrated their gaze on the spiky shape. It's unclear whether dogs simply pick up on human language, but a similar experiment was conducted with newborn chicks, suggesting deep evolutionary roots of the Buber-Kiki effect.
2: That's the latest. BBC News.
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3: Hello, I'm John Wilkinson at the BBC Sports Centre. Tottenham remain without a win in the Premier League after six games of the new season, but Dominic Solanke did rescue a 92nd-minute 1-1 draw for them away to Manchester United. It came after Spurs' Rodrigo Bentancur had been sent off for a headbutt on Luke Shaw, but Roberto De Zerbi believes their first victory can't be far away now.
4: We are working to improve, we are working to be better, for sure. We are working to win many games. I think if we play like this, I think we're going to win many games away, at home, everywhere.
3: Chelsea thrashed Bournemouth 5-1. The 36-year-old Jordan Henderson scored twice, and his manager Xabi Alonso says it didn't surprise him.
5: Taking away the goals, he's played very midfielder performance. Always been involved in the action, always giving solutions to the teammates. The way he plays is he needs to communicate with the players around. With Moy, it was important for Moy to play 65 minutes. We were in a situation that we could adjust his load first day, so many good news today.
3: There were also wins for Ipswich and Brighton. Aston Villa versus Brentford finished 2-2, whilst Arsenal came from behind to beat Leeds 2-1 in the lunchtime kickoff. On Sunday, Crystal Palace take on Nottingham Forest, it's Hull City versus Everton, and it's Manchester City's first match since they were found guilty of breaking Premier League financial rules. They have appealed against the decision. Enzo Maresca's side go to Anfield to play Liverpool.
6: Viewing the environment in the last 2 days inside the building, no, I'm not worried at all. Again, the environment is from the players is nice. In this moment, we are top of the league, so the players, they have all the reason to be happy and excited.
3: And for more football news from the BBC, go to bbc.com/football.
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1: Hello, I'm Sophia Hartley at the BBC Sports Centre. In the Champions League, Manchester City lost their first home match since being found guilty of breaking Premier League financial rules. With former boss Pep Guardiola watching on, City lost 4-2 to the holders PSG at the Etihad Stadium. Here's Manchester City boss Enzo Maresca.
2: I really like to play against PSG, to be honest, because they are brave. I know the way they want to press. They go, they don't care. They go man to man, all the pitch. On the ball, I know they are quite dynamic. So, first of all, I like to play against them. And again, I think we are there, to be honest. My feeling is that we are there, we are close.
1: Bradley Bacola scored a hat-trick in Liverpool's 6-3 win over LASK at the Raiffeisen Arena. Given their price tags, there has been pressure on both Bacola and Florian Wirtz to start delivering after stuttering starts to their individual campaigns in the Premier League. Before tonight, Bacola had failed to score or assist in any of his six games, but Andoni Iraola says tonight he showed his quality.
3: I'm really happy for Bradley because, as you say, you know, you were asking me yesterday about him not making the numbers, also Florian, and I think both of them today played really, really well. I think they made a difference. Bradley, apart from the hat-trick, I think he was a threat, always 1v1, and I'm happy for both of them, yes.
1: Elsewhere, the goals kept coming for Premier League sides as Aston Villa secured their first home win of the season, thrashing Fenerbahce 6-0 at Villa Park. And for more football news from the BBC, go to bbc.com/football.
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0: Coming up now, the local and national news, sponsored by the Speak Easy Language School, bringing Thai lessons one-on-one to you anywhere in the world.
1: A young British man vanishes in Thailand. Meanwhile, a dramatic police chase ends with shots fired, a gold robber is caught red-handed, and a Bangkok tuk-tuk driver demands an astonishing 4,000 baht for one journey. Those stories and more in today's fabulous radio Pattaya News. We begin with an appeal for information about a young British man who has reportedly gone missing in Thailand. Bailey Singh, aged 20, was preparing to fly home to the United Kingdom, but failed to board his scheduled flight. His family say they have heard nothing from him for more than a week and are becoming increasingly concerned for his safety. His sister, Chardonnay, believes he may have traveled to the Pattaya area, although his whereabouts remain unknown. Bailey is described as approximately 6 feet tall, with dark eyes and a goatee beard. He also has two distinctive tattoos, the word 11 behind one ear and a jigsaw puzzle piece on his arm. The family have contacted the British Embassy and Thai police in the hope of establishing what happened at the airport and whether he may have been detained or otherwise prevented from traveling. There has been no confirmation that he was detained at the airport. However, were that the case, then there would normally be delays in releasing such information. Above all, they simply want to know that he is safe. Meanwhile, security remains tight across central Bangkok as the capital continues hosting the annual meetings of the International Monetary Fund and World Bank Group. Police have stepped up their presence around the conference venues, with restrictions on public demonstrations remaining in force in designated areas until the meetings conclude this weekend. The Civil Aviation Authority of Thailand has also introduced temporary restrictions on drone flights over Bangkok as part of the security arrangements. And while delegates face a busy schedule of international finance and economic discussions, there's a little entertainment planned as well. Guests have reportedly been invited to a concert featuring Mimi Royale, one of Thailand's current music stars. A rather more relaxing way to finish the day than another meeting about global interest rates. Still in Bangkok, the temporary free parking arrangements introduced during the recent flooding have now come to an end at both of the capital's airports. The scheme allowed residents from flood-affected areas to leave their vehicles in safer locations rather than risk damage from rising water. Similar arrangements were also made available on designated expressway ramps. Authorities say the measures helped protect large numbers of vehicles and potentially saved motorists millions of baht in repair costs. However, from today, normal parking charges will apply again to vehicles remaining at the airports. Anyone still experiencing genuine flooding around their home is being advised to contact airport parking management to explain their circumstances. Otherwise, motorists should collect their vehicles to avoid accumulating parking fees. Now, a rather unsuccessful gold robbery in Bangkok. A man armed with a hammer allegedly threatened staff at a gold shop and made off with 27 gold necklaces worth more than 3.6 million baht. Unfortunately for him, his escape plan didn't last particularly long. Police and security officers were waiting as he emerged into the shopping mall, and he was arrested before he could get away. The suspect reportedly confessed, telling investigators that mounting debts had driven him to commit the robbery. So he still has the debts, but now has rather more pressing legal problems to worry about. Also attracting plenty of attention online is a dispute between a Bangkok tuk-tuk driver and tourists over the price of a journey. The driver reportedly demanded 4,000 baht for a trip of around 15 kilometers to their hotel. When the passengers objected, he reduced the price to 2,000 baht. But the tourists were having none of it and handed over just 400 baht, insisting that was a reasonable fare. The confrontation was recorded and shared online, where it quickly attracted criticism of the driver's pricing. And judging by the reaction on social media, 4,000 baht for a tuk-tuk ride was a little difficult for viewers to swallow. Now some very sad news from the Teprasit area, where a 3-year-old child has died in an accident involving a reversing truck. The incident happened at a construction site, where the child is believed to have wandered behind a 6-wheeled truck while playing. Reports suggest the youngster had been running after a ball. The driver was reversing the vehicle and told police he had been checking his mirrors but had not seen the child behind him. Emergency medical teams were called to the scene, but tragically, the youngster had already died. The driver was described as deeply distressed by what had happened. Police are investigating the circumstances of the accident. It's a heartbreaking reminder of just how difficult it can be for drivers of large vehicles to see small children, particularly around construction sites and other areas where heavy machinery is moving. Chonburi narcotics officers have arrested a suspected drug dealer following a dramatic pursuit through South Pattaya. Police arranged an undercover drug purchase at a petrol station, intending to arrest the suspect when he arrived. But the man apparently realized he was walking into a trap and attempted to escape in his vehicle. Officers say he drove towards them, narrowly missing several members of the arrest team. Police ordered him to stop, blocked the road, and fired at the vehicle's tires. Despite that, the suspect managed to break through the cordon and fled along Sukhumvit Road. The pursuit continued for approximately 6 kilometers before the vehicle finally stopped with its tires deflated. Officers arrested the driver and reportedly discovered around 20 grams of crystal methamphetamine inside the vehicle. And now, some more cheerful news, as Pattaya City Hall has approved plans for this year's Loy Krathong celebrations. The main festivities are scheduled for November the 24th, with celebrations along the Pattaya and Naklua shorelines. Over on Koh Lan, the island will host a two-day program on November the 23rd and 24th. The theme this year is Eco-Friendly Loy Krathong, Local Ways of Koh Lan. Organizers are planning a range of traditional activities, including boat paddling competitions, local food events, and souvenirs for visitors. People are also being encouraged to wear traditional Thai clothing to help create a festive atmosphere. The emphasis will be on celebrating Thai culture while protecting the marine environment, particularly by encouraging environmentally responsible alternatives to traditional floating offerings. And with Koh Lan providing such a beautiful setting, it should make for a particularly enjoyable couple of evenings. Finally, today's weather. We're expecting scattered thunderstorms across the Pattaya area, with a mixture of cloud, occasional sunshine, and the possibility of heavy showers. Temperatures should reach around 31 degrees, falling to approximately 24 tonight.
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2: Up after this.
3: BBC News with Moira Alderson. Elon Musk has suggested the Trump administration may be behind the impaired access of Ukrainian weapons to the Starlink internet network, affecting Kyiv's ability to intercept Russian attacks. The owner of SpaceX said any move to limit Ukraine's use of his company's military-grade satellite communications network Starshield was a decision by the US military and ultimately Donald Trump. Our North America editor Sarah Smith has this assessment.
4: We hear him thanking Vladimir Putin whilst at the same time saying he thinks Ukraine needs a new leader. In other words, Volodymyr Zelensky should step down. So although we have become quite accustomed to hearing President Trump being a bit more sympathetic towards Russia, I think it's becoming more and more obvious that he just better respects, better likes Vladimir Putin than he does Zelensky. But we haven't had any official confirmation that that's resulted in any action to change the defence relationship between the US and Ukraine in a way that would be detrimental to Ukraine's defence.
3: President Lula da Silva's governing party in Brazil says it will file a complaint against the US social media giant Meta with the Organization of American States, alleging interference with his re-election campaign. He'll face Senator Flavio Bolsonaro, an ally of President Trump, in an election runoff on the 25th of October, Tracy Burcham reports.
5: In recent days, President Lula's campaign has accused Meta of restricting and blocking his social media content on its platforms, Facebook, WhatsApp and Instagram. It says it was temporarily unable to post election campaign ads on Facebook in September. It also claims that prior to the first round of voting on October the 4th, Lula's profile suddenly disappeared from Instagram's search function. Meta's Brazil office has denied the claims, calling them simply false. Lula has previously claimed the US is trying to interfere in the election campaign to favour Mr. Bolsonaro.
3: Meanwhile, Brazil's Senate has approved a constitutional amendment to reduce the working week from 6 days to five. It also approved a reduction in working hours from 44 to 40 hours per week. It was a key promise by President Luiz Inácio Lula da Silva when he was elected for a third term in office. He's hoping it will give him momentum ahead of this month's runoff vote. Mass protests have taken place in cities across Colombia against policies of the new right-wing government. Marches organised by labour unions and social movements took place in the capital, Bogotá, Cali, Bucaramanga, as well as Medellín, where this man was demonstrating.
6: Es el reclamo a que el pueblo tiene derecho a vivir mejor.
7: It is our demand that people have the right to live better, that there must be social justice, decent wages. That is what we are fighting for in the streets, and what the current president has clearly said he is going to wipe out, all those rights.
3: You're listening to the latest world news from the BBC. Japanese and South Korean stock markets have fallen in early trading following higher than expected inflation figures from the US and an interest rate hike. Japan's Nikkei slumped by 3.5%, with AI stocks suffering the biggest losses. Seoul's Kospi Index fell by 6%, with tech shares sharply down. A new bridge that links China and North Korea has opened 12 years after it was built. China's foreign ministry says the new Yalu Bridge will further promote trade with North Korea, already its largest trading partner. It links China's northeastern border city of Dandong with Xinyuiju. North Korea says it's test-fired two types of strategic cruise missile launched by submarine. State media reported that the launches into the East Sea were both a Navy training exercise and a test of its underwater combat systems. North Korea has carried out several missile launches from submarines in recent years, although it's not believed to have a modern missile-firing submarine in full operation. Such a capability would take its arsenal to a new level. And animal behaviourists have found that dogs, just like humans, connect sounds with shapes. Researchers in Italy have now conducted an experiment with pet dogs, as Thomas Becker reports.
2: According to the so-called Buba Kiki effect, humans intuitively associate the made-up word Buba with round shapes and Kiki with spiky shapes. The experiment involved 70 dogs. They were led into a room with a round shape on one side and a spiky one on the other. When they heard the word Buba, a majority of canines looked at the round shape. When they heard Kiki, most concentrated their gaze on the spiky shape. It's unclear whether dogs simply pick up on human language, but a similar experiment was conducted with newborn chicks, suggesting deep evolutionary roots of the Buba Kiki effect.
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3: Hello, I'm John Wilkinson at the BBC Sports Centre. Tottenham remain without a win in the Premier League after six games of the new season, but Dominic Solanke did rescue a 92nd-minute 1-1 draw for them away to Manchester United. It came after Spurs' Rodrigo Bentancur had been sent off for a headbutt on Luke Shaw, but Roberto De Zerbi believes their first victory can't be far away now.
4: We are working to improve, we are working to be better, for sure. We are working to win many, many games. I think if we play like this, I think we're going to win many games away, at home, everywhere.
3: Chelsea thrashed Bournemouth 5-1. The 36-year-old Jordan Henderson scored twice, and his manager Xabi Alonso says it didn't surprise him.
5: Taking away the goals, he's played very midfielder performance. Always been involved in the action, always giving solutions to the teammates. The way he plays is he needs to communicate with the players around. With Moy, was important for Moy to play 65 minutes. We're in a situation that we could adjust his load first day, so many good news today.
3: There were also wins for Ipswich and Brighton. Aston Villa versus Brentford finished 2-2, whilst Arsenal came from behind to beat Leeds 2-1 in the lunchtime kickoff. On Sunday, Crystal Palace take on Nottingham Forest, it's Hull City versus Everton, and it's Manchester City's first match since they were found guilty of breaking Premier League financial rules. They have appealed against the decision. Enzo Maresca's side go to Anfield to play Liverpool.
6: Viewing the environment in the last 2 days inside the building, no, I'm not worried at all. Again, the environment is from the players is nice. In this moment, we are top of the league, so the players, they have all the reason to be happy and excited.
3: And for more football news from the BBC, go to bbc.com/football.
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1: Hello, I'm Sophia Hartley at the BBC Sports Centre. In the Champions League, Manchester City lost their first home match since being found guilty of breaking Premier League financial rules. With former boss Pep Guardiola watching on, City lost 4-2 to the holders PSG at the Etihad Stadium. Here's Manchester City boss Enzo Marasca.
2: I really like to play against PSG, to be honest, because they are brave. I know the way they want to press. They go, they don't care. They go man to man, all the pitch. On the ball, I know they are quite dynamic. So, first of all, I like to play against them. And again, I think we are there, to be honest. My feeling is that we are there. We are close.
1: Bradley Bacola scored a hat-trick in Liverpool's 6-3 win over LASK at the Raiffeisen Arena. Given their price tags, there has been pressure on both Bacola and Florian Wirtz to start delivering after stuttering starts to their individual campaigns in the Premier League. Before tonight, Bacola had failed to score or assist in any of his six games, but Andoni Iraola says tonight he showed his quality.
3: I'm really happy for Bradley because, as you say, you know, you were asking me yesterday about him not making the numbers, also Florian, and I think both of them today played really, really well. I think they made a difference. Bradley, apart from the hat trick, I think he was a threat, always 1v1, and I'm happy for both of them, yes.
1: Elsewhere, the goals kept coming for Premier League sides as Aston Villa secured their first home win of the season, thrashing Fenerbahce 6-0 at Villa Park. And for more football news from the BBC, go to bbc.com/football.
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0: Coming up now, the local and national news, sponsored by the Speak Easy Language School, bringing Thai lessons one-on-one to you anywhere in the world.
1: A young British man vanishes in Thailand. Meanwhile, a dramatic police chase ends with shots fired, a gold robber is caught red-handed, and a Bangkok tuk-tuk driver demands an astonishing 4,000 baht for one journey. Those stories and more in today's fabulous radio Pattaya News. We begin with an appeal for information about a young British man who has reportedly gone missing in Thailand. Bailey Singh, aged 20, was preparing to fly home to the United Kingdom, but failed to board his scheduled flight. His family say they have heard nothing from him for more than a week and are becoming increasingly concerned for his safety. His sister, Chardonnay, believes he may have traveled to the Pattaya area, although his whereabouts remain unknown. Bailey is described as approximately 6 feet tall, with dark eyes and a goatee beard. He also has two distinctive tattoos, the word 11 behind one ear and a jigsaw puzzle piece on his arm. The family have contacted the British Embassy and Thai police in the hope of establishing what happened at the airport and whether he may have been detained or otherwise prevented from traveling. There has been no confirmation that he was detained at the airport. However, were that the case, then there would normally be delays in releasing such information. Above all, they simply want to know that he is safe. Meanwhile, security remains tight across central Bangkok as the capital continues hosting the annual meetings of the International Monetary Fund and World Bank Group. Police have stepped up their presence around the conference venues, with restrictions on public demonstrations remaining in force in designated areas until the meetings conclude this weekend. The Civil Aviation Authority of Thailand has also introduced temporary restrictions on drone flights over Bangkok as part of the security arrangements. And while delegates face a busy schedule of international finance and economic discussions, there's a little entertainment planned as well. Guests have reportedly been invited to a concert featuring Mimi Royale, one of Thailand's current music stars. A rather more relaxing way to finish the day than another meeting about global interest rates. Still in Bangkok, the temporary free parking arrangements introduced during the recent flooding have now come to an end at both of the capital's airports. The scheme allowed residents from flood-affected areas to leave their vehicles in safer locations rather than risk damage from rising water. Similar arrangements were also made available on designated expressway ramps. Authorities say the measures helped protect large numbers of vehicles and potentially saved motorists millions of baht in repair costs. However, from today, normal parking charges will apply again to vehicles remaining at the airports. Anyone still experiencing genuine flooding around their home is being advised to contact airport parking management to explain their circumstances. Otherwise, motorists should collect their vehicles to avoid accumulating parking fees. Now, a rather unsuccessful gold robbery in Bangkok. A man armed with a hammer allegedly threatened staff at a gold shop and made off with 27 gold necklaces worth more than 3.6 million baht. Unfortunately for him, his escape plan didn't last particularly long. Police and security officers were waiting as he emerged into the shopping mall, and he was arrested before he could get away. The suspect reportedly confessed, telling investigators that mounting debts had driven him to commit the robbery. So he still has the debts, but now has rather more pressing legal problems to worry about. Also attracting plenty of attention online is a dispute between a Bangkok tuk-tuk driver and tourists over the price of a journey. The driver reportedly demanded 4,000 baht for a trip of around 15 kilometers to their hotel. When the passengers objected, he reduced the price to 2,000 baht. But the tourists were having none of it and handed over just 400 baht, insisting that was a reasonable fare. The confrontation was recorded and shared online, where it quickly attracted criticism of the driver's pricing. And judging by the reaction on social media, 4,000 baht for a tuk-tuk ride was a little difficult for viewers to swallow. Now, some very sad news from the Teprasit area, where a three-year-old child has died in an accident involving a reversing truck. The incident happened at a construction site, where the child is believed to have wandered behind a six-wheeled truck while playing. Reports suggest the youngster had been running after a ball. The driver was reversing the vehicle and told police he had been checking his mirrors but had not seen the child behind him. Emergency medical teams were called to the scene, but tragically, the youngster had already died. The driver was described as deeply distressed by what had happened. Police are investigating the circumstances of the accident. It's a heartbreaking reminder of just how difficult it can be for drivers of large vehicles to see small children, particularly around construction sites and other areas where heavy machinery is moving. Chonburi narcotics officers have arrested a suspected drug dealer following a dramatic pursuit through South Pattaya. Police arranged an undercover drug purchase at a petrol station, intending to arrest the suspect when he arrived. But the man apparently realized he was walking into a trap and attempted to escape in his vehicle. Officers say he drove towards them, narrowly missing several members of the arrest team. Police ordered him to stop, blocked the road, and fired at the vehicle's tires. Despite that, the suspect managed to break through the cordon and fled along Sukhumvit Road. The pursuit continued for approximately 6 kilometers before the vehicle finally stopped with its tires deflated. Officers arrested the driver and reportedly discovered around 20 grams of crystal methamphetamine inside the vehicle. And now, some more cheerful news, as Pattaya City Hall has approved plans for this year's Loy Krathong celebrations. The main festivities are scheduled for November the 24th, with celebrations along the Pattaya and Naklua shorelines. Over on Koh Lan, the island will host a two-day program on November the 23rd and 24th. The theme this year is Eco-Friendly Loy Krathong, Local Ways of Koh Lan. Organizers are planning a range of traditional activities, including boat paddling competitions, local food events, and souvenirs for visitors. People are also being encouraged to wear traditional Thai clothing to help create a festive atmosphere. The emphasis will be on celebrating Thai culture while protecting the marine environment, particularly by encouraging environmentally responsible alternatives to traditional floating offerings. And with Koh Lan providing such a beautiful setting, it should make for a particularly enjoyable couple of evenings. Finally, today's weather. We're expecting scattered thunderstorms across the Pattaya area, with a mixture of cloud, occasional sunshine, and the possibility of heavy showers. Temperatures should reach around 31 degrees, falling to approximately 24 tonight.
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Have you noticed? 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I'm always here. 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
2: BBC News with Moira Alderson. Elon Musk has suggested that the Trump administration may be behind the impaired access of Ukrainian weapons to the SpaceX internet network, affecting Kyiv's ability to intercept Russian attacks. The billionaire said any move to limit Ukraine's use of his company's military-grade satellite communications network Starshield was a decision by the US military and ultimately Donald Trump. Here's our North America editor, Sarah Smith.
3: Basically, he is saying if it is true that restrictions have been put on Starshield, although it was built by his company SpaceX, he's not the one that controls that. That would be down to the US government, who have not said anything about whether they have changed the settings on the Starshield or whether they have stopped sharing intelligence with Ukraine. In fact, President Trump was asked specifically about that yesterday. He said no, they hadn't stopped any intelligence sharing or done anything else that might hamper Ukraine's defence.
2: Brazil's Senate has reduced the working week from 6 days to five, fulfilling a promise by President Lula just days before he takes part in the runoff for the presidential election, Warren Bull reports.
4: This reform amends Brazil's constitution and includes a reduction in working hours from 44 to 40 hours per week. 75 senators voted in favour, with only one against. It was a key promise by Luiz Inácio Lula da Silva, a former union leader, when he was elected in 2022, and is one of the only substantial achievements of his third term in office. He's hoping it will give him momentum ahead of this month's runoff presidential vote against the right-wing senator, Flavio Bolsonaro. He voted in favour of the measure after initially opposing it.
2: Meanwhile, President Lula's governing party says it will file a complaint against Meta with the Organization of American States, alleging interference with his re-election campaign. It's accused the US tech giant of restricting and blocking Mr. Lula's social media content on Facebook, WhatsApp and Instagram. Meta denies this. A new bridge that links China and North Korea has opened 12 years after it was built. China's foreign ministry said the new Yalu Bridge will further promote trade with North Korea. From Beijing, here's Stephen McDonnell.
5: It's an indicator of improved relations. The bridge was finished a long time ago, but the North Koreans never put the customs facilities and connecting roads in what was then seen as a sign of frosty relations between the two, which has lasted a long time. There are many reasons for that, including China's opposition to North Korea developing nuclear weapons. But following Xi Jinping's visit and following, you know, the various meetings between these leaders, and also following China's effort to counter the increased closeness between North Korea and Russia, we have this bridge now completed and up and running.
2: BBC News. Mass protests have taken place in cities across Colombia against policies of the new right-wing government. Marches organised by labour unions and social movements took place in the capital, Bogotá, as well as Cali, Bucaramanga and Medellín, where this man was demonstrating.
6: It is our demand that people have the right to live better, that there must be social justice, decent wages. That is what we are fighting for in the streets, and what the current president has clearly said he is going to wipe out. All those rights.
2: Japanese and South Korean stock markets have fallen in early trading following higher-than-expected inflation figures from the United States and an interest rate hike. Japan's Nikkei slumped by 3.5%, with AI stocks suffering the biggest losses. Seoul's Kospi Index fell by 6%, with tech shares sharply down. North Korea says it's test-fired two types of strategic cruise missiles launched by submarine. State media reported that the launches into the East Sea were both a Navy training exercise and a test of its underwater combat systems. North Korea has carried out several missile launches from submarines in recent years, although it's not believed to have a modern missile-firing submarine in full operation. Such a capability would take its arsenal to a new level. And animal behaviourists have found that dogs, just like humans, connect sounds with shapes. According to the so-called Buba Kiki effect, humans intuitively associate the made-up word Buba with round shapes and Kiki with spiky shapes. Researchers in Italy have now conducted an experiment with 70 pet dogs, showing them a round shape on one side of a room and a spiky one on the other. When they heard the word Buba, a majority of the canines looked at the round shape. When they heard Kiki, most concentrated on the spiky shape.
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4: Hello, I'm John Wilkinson at the BBC Sports Centre. Tottenham remain without a win in the Premier League after six games of the new season, but Dominic Solanke did rescue a 92nd-minute 1-1 draw for them away to Manchester United. It came after Spurs' Rodrigo Bentancur had been sent off for a headbutt on Luke Shaw, but Roberto De Zerbi believes their first victory can't be far away now.
5: We are working to improve, we are working to be better, for sure. We are working to win many, many games. I think if we play like this, I think we're going to win many games away, at home, everywhere.
4: Chelsea thrashed Bournemouth 5-1. The 36-year-old Jordan Henderson scored twice, and his manager Xabi Alonso says it didn't surprise him.
6: Taking away the goals, he's played very midfielder performance. Always been involved in the action, always giving solutions to the teammates. The way he plays is he needs to communicate with the players around. With Moy, it was important for Moy to play 65 minutes. We're in a situation that we could adjust his load first day, so many good news today.
4: There were also wins for Ipswich and Brighton. Aston Villa versus Brentford finished 2-2, whilst Arsenal came from behind to beat Leeds 2-1 in the lunchtime kickoff. On Sunday, Crystal Palace take on Nottingham Forest, it's Hull City versus Everton, and it's Manchester City's first match since they were found guilty of breaking Premier League financial rules. They have appealed against the decision. Enzo Maresca's side go to Anfield to play Liverpool.
7: Viewing the environment in the last 2 days inside the building, no, I'm not worried at all. Again, the environment is from the players is nice. In this moment, we are top of the league. So the players, they have all the reason to be happy and excited.
4: And for more football news from the BBC, go to bbc.com/football.
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1: Hello, I'm Sophia Hartley at the BBC Sports Centre. In the Champions League, Manchester City lost their first home match since being found guilty of breaking Premier League financial rules. With former boss Pep Guardiola watching on, City lost 4-2 to the holders PSG at the Etihad Stadium. Here's Manchester City boss Enzo Maresca.
2: I really like to play against PSG, to be honest, because they are brave. I know the way they want to press. They go, they don't care. They go man to man, hold the pitch. On the ball, I know they are quite dynamic. So, first of all, I like to play against them. And again, I think we are there, to be honest. My feeling is that we are there. We are close.
1: Bradley Bacola scored a hat-trick in Liverpool's 6-3 win over LASK at the Raiffeisen Arena. Given their price tags, there has been pressure on both Bacola and Florian Wirtz to start delivering after stuttering starts to their individual campaigns in the Premier League. Before tonight, Bacola had failed to score or assist in any of his six games, but Andoni Iraola says tonight he showed his quality.
3: I'm really happy for Bradley because, as you say, you know, you were asking me yesterday about him not making the numbers, also Florian, and I think both of them today played really, really well. I think they made a difference. Bradley, apart from the hat-trick, I think he was a threat, always 1v1, and I'm happy for both of them, yes.
1: Elsewhere, the goals kept coming for Premier League sides as Aston Villa secured their first home win of the season, thrashing Fenerbahce 6-0 at Villa Park. And for more football news from the BBC, go to bbc.com/football.
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0: Coming up now, the local and national news, sponsored by the Speak Easy Language School, bringing Thai lessons one-on-one to you anywhere in the world.
1: A young British man vanishes in Thailand. Meanwhile, a dramatic police chase ends with shots fired, a gold robber is caught red-handed, and a Bangkok tuk-tuk driver demands an astonishing 4,000 baht for one journey. Those stories and more in today's fabulous radio Pattaya News. We begin with an appeal for information about a young British man who has reportedly gone missing in Thailand. Bailey Singh, aged 20, was preparing to fly home to the United Kingdom, but failed to board his scheduled flight. His family say they have heard nothing from him for more than a week and are becoming increasingly concerned for his safety. His sister, Chardonnay, believes he may have traveled to the Pattaya area, although his whereabouts remain unknown. Bailey is described as approximately 6 feet tall, with dark eyes and a goatee beard. He also has two distinctive tattoos, the word 11 behind one ear and a jigsaw puzzle piece on his arm. The family have contacted the British Embassy and Thai police in the hope of establishing what happened at the airport and whether he may have been detained or otherwise prevented from traveling. There has been no confirmation that he was detained at the airport. However, were that the case, then there would normally be delays in releasing such information. Above all, they simply want to know that he is safe. Meanwhile, security remains tight across central Bangkok as the capital continues hosting the annual meetings of the International Monetary Fund and World Bank Group. Police have stepped up their presence around the conference venues, with restrictions on public demonstrations remaining in force in designated areas until the meetings conclude this weekend. The Civil Aviation Authority of Thailand has also introduced temporary restrictions on drone flights over Bangkok as part of the security arrangements. And while delegates face a busy schedule of international finance and economic discussions, there's a little entertainment planned as well. Guests have reportedly been invited to a concert featuring Mimi Royale, one of Thailand's current music stars. A rather more relaxing way to finish the day than another meeting about global interest rates. Still in Bangkok, the temporary free parking arrangements introduced during the recent flooding have now come to an end at both of the capital's airports. The scheme allowed residents from flood-affected areas to leave their vehicles in safer locations rather than risk damage from rising water. Similar arrangements were also made available on designated expressway ramps. Authorities say the measures helped protect large numbers of vehicles and potentially saved motorists millions of baht in repair costs. However, from today, normal parking charges will apply again to vehicles remaining at the airports. Anyone still experiencing genuine flooding around their home is being advised to contact airport parking management to explain their circumstances. Otherwise, motorists should collect their vehicles to avoid accumulating parking fees. Now, a rather unsuccessful gold robbery in Bangkok. A man armed with a hammer allegedly threatened staff at a gold shop and made off with 27 gold necklaces worth more than 3.6 million baht. Unfortunately for him, his escape plan didn't last particularly long. Police and security officers were waiting as he emerged into the shopping mall, and he was arrested before he could get away. The suspect reportedly confessed, telling investigators that mounting debts had driven him to commit the robbery. So he still has the debts, but now has rather more pressing legal problems to worry about. Also attracting plenty of attention online is a dispute between a Bangkok tuk-tuk driver and tourists over the price of a journey. The driver reportedly demanded 4,000 baht for a trip of around 15 kilometers to their hotel. When the passengers objected, he reduced the price to 2,000 baht. But the tourists were having none of it and handed over just 400 baht, insisting that was a reasonable fare. The confrontation was recorded and shared online, where it quickly attracted criticism of the driver's pricing. And judging by the reaction on social media, 4,000 baht for a tuk-tuk ride was a little difficult for viewers to swallow. Now some very sad news from the Teprasit area, where a three-year-old child has died in an accident involving a reversing truck. The incident happened at a construction site, where the child is believed to have wandered behind a six-wheeled truck while playing. Reports suggest the youngster had been running after a ball. The driver was reversing the vehicle and told police he had been checking his mirrors but had not seen the child behind him. Emergency medical teams were called to the scene, but tragically, the youngster had already died. The driver was described as deeply distressed by what had happened. Police are investigating the circumstances of the accident. It's a heartbreaking reminder of just how difficult it can be for drivers of large vehicles to see small children, particularly around construction sites and other areas where heavy machinery is moving. Chonburi narcotics officers have arrested a suspected drug dealer following a dramatic pursuit through South Pattaya. Police arranged an undercover drug purchase at a petrol station, intending to arrest the suspect when he arrived. But the man apparently realized he was walking into a trap and attempted to escape in his vehicle. Officers say he drove towards them, narrowly missing several members of the arrest team. Police ordered him to stop, blocked the road, and fired at the vehicle's tires. Despite that, the suspect managed to break through the cordon and fled along Sukhumvit Road. The pursuit continued for approximately 6 kilometers before the vehicle finally stopped with its tires deflated. Officers arrested the driver and reportedly discovered around 20 grams of crystal methamphetamine inside the vehicle. And now, some more cheerful news, as Pattaya City Hall has approved plans for this year's Loy Krathong celebrations. The main festivities are scheduled for November the 24th, with celebrations along the Pattaya and Naklua shorelines. Over on Koh Lan, the island will host a two-day program on November the 23rd and 24th. The theme this year is Eco-Friendly Loy Krathong, Local Ways of Koh Lan. Organizers are planning a range of traditional activities, including boat paddling competitions, local food events, and souvenirs for visitors. People are also being encouraged to wear traditional Thai clothing to help create a festive atmosphere. The emphasis will be on celebrating Thai culture while protecting the marine environment, particularly by encouraging environmentally responsible alternatives to traditional floating offerings. And with Koh Lan providing such a beautiful setting, it should make for a particularly enjoyable couple of evenings. Finally, today's weather. We're expecting scattered thunderstorms across the Pattaya area, with a mixture of cloud, occasional sunshine, and the possibility of heavy showers. Temperatures should reach around 31 degrees, falling to approximately 24 tonight.
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2: BBC News with Moira Alderson. Elon Musk has suggested the Trump administration may be behind the impaired access of Ukrainian weapons to the Starlink internet network, affecting Kyiv's ability to intercept Russian attacks. Mr. Musk's comments come after Ukraine's military said it didn't get the usual advanced warning from the US of incoming Russian strikes for two nights. Ione Wells explains.
3: Posting on social media, Elon Musk said that the Starshield systems, which Ukraine uses to guide its own drones and protect Ukrainian skies, were owned and controlled by the US government. Any limits on speed or usage, therefore, would be decided by the US military and ultimately the President of the United States. Mr. Musk was keen to differentiate between this system, which is used for battlefield communications, and the Starlink satellite system that civilians use for internet connectivity. Both are designed by his company, SpaceX, but Starlink is not allowed to be used for offensive operations.
2: A BBC investigation has found that there's been no public outcome to hundreds of incidents of deaths and injuries attributed to the Israeli military, even though the Israel Defense Forces said it would investigate. There have been more than 250 such incidents since the start of the Gaza War, which was triggered by the Hamas-led attacks on October the 7th, 3 years ago. A new bridge that links China and North Korea has opened 12 years after it was built. China's foreign ministry said the New Yalu Bridge will further promote trade with North Korea, already its largest trading partner. More from Steve McDonnell.
4: Customs buildings and connecting roads hadn't been completed on the North Korean side until recently. The delay was seen as an indicator of frosty relations, but the official opening appears to show a warming of ties between the countries. In recent years, North Korea has drawn closer to Russia, sending troops to join the invasion of Ukraine. China has responded with efforts to boost links with its traditional ally, including a visit to the North Korean capital by Xi Jinping in June this year.
2: Steve McDonnell reporting. Japanese and South Korean stock markets have fallen in early trading following higher than expected inflation figures from the United States and an interest rate hike. Japan's Nikkei slumped by just over 5%, with AI stocks suffering the biggest losses. Seoul's Kospi index fell by 8%, with tech shares sharply down. Here's Archana Shukla.
5: U.S. inflation has risen higher than expected for the month of September, and that somewhere puts a pressure on the Federal Reserve to raise interest rates again. And that is putting pressure on global technology stocks, and that's the impact we are seeing in the Asian markets as well, because with the Fed raising interest rates, it would increase the cost of borrowing worldwide, and that would impact the massive borrowing that AI companies are making to spend on the massive AI infrastructure build-out.
2: BBC News. Brazil's Senate has approved a constitutional amendment to reduce the working week from 6 days to five. It also approved a reduction in working hours from 44 to 40 hours per week. The reform was a key promise by President Luiz Inácio Lula da Silva. He's hoping it will give him momentum ahead of this month's runoff presidential vote. Mass protests have taken place in cities across Colombia against the new right-wing government's policies. Colombia's president, Abelardo de la Espriella, who came to power in August promising a clampdown on crime, earlier signed a decree allowing the authorities to prevent street barricades and counter disorder. He said the right to protest peacefully would be respected, but violence would not. North Korea says it's test-fired two types of strategic cruise missile launched by submarine. State media reported that the launches into the East Sea were both a Navy training exercise and a test of its underwater combat systems. North Korea has carried out several missile launches from submarines in recent years. Animal behaviourists have found that dogs, just like humans, connect sounds with shapes. Researchers in Italy have now conducted an experiment with pet dogs. Thomas Becker reports.
6: According to the so-called Buber-Kiki effect, humans intuitively associate the meta word Buber with round shapes and Kiki with spiky shapes. The experiment involved 70 dogs. They were led into a room with a round shape on one side and a spiky one on the other. When they heard the word Buber, a majority of canines looked at the round shape. When they heard Kiki, most concentrated their gaze on the spiky shape. It's unclear whether dogs simply pick up on human language, but a similar experiment was conducted with newborn chicks, suggesting deep evolutionary roots of the Buber-Kiki effect.
2: BBC.
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2: Hello, I'm John Wilkinson at the BBC Sports Centre. Tottenham remain without a win in the Premier League after six games of the new season, but Dominic Solanke did rescue a 92nd-minute 1-1 draw for them away to Manchester United. It came after Spurs' Rodrigo Bentancur had been sent off for a headbutt on Luke Shaw, but Roberto De Zerbi believes their first victory can't be far away now.
3: We are working to improve, we are working to be better, for sure. We are working to win many games. I think if we play like this, I think we're going to win many games away, at home, everywhere.
2: Chelsea thrashed Bournemouth 5-1. The 36-year-old Jordan Henderson scored twice, and his manager Xabi Alonso says it didn't surprise him.
4: Taking away the goals, he's played very midfielder performance. Always been involved in the action, always giving solutions to the teammates. The way he plays is he needs to communicate with the players around. With Moy, it was important for Moy to play 65 minutes. We're in a situation that we could adjust his load first day, so many good news today.
2: There were also wins for Ipswich and Brighton. Aston Villa versus Brentford finished 2-2, whilst Arsenal came from behind to beat Leeds 2-1 in the lunchtime kickoff. On Sunday, Crystal Palace take on Nottingham Forest, it's Hull City versus Everton, and it's Manchester City's first match since they were found guilty of breaking Premier League financial rules. They have appealed against the decision. Enzo Maresca's side go to Anfield to play Liverpool.
5: Viewing the environment in the last 2 days inside the building, no, I'm not worried at all. Again, the environment is from the players is nice. In this moment, we are top of the league, so the players, they have all the reason to be happy and excited.
2: And for more football news from the BBC, go to bbc.com/football.
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1: Hello, I'm Sophia Hartley at the BBC Sports Centre. In the Champions League, Manchester City lost their first home match since being found guilty of breaking Premier League financial rules. With former boss Pep Guardiola watching on, City lost 4-2 to the holders PSG at the Etihad Stadium. Here's Manchester City boss Enzo Maresca.
2: I really like to play against PSG, to be honest, because they are brave. I know the way they want to press. They go, they don't care. They go man to man, all the pitch. On the ball, I know they are quite dynamic. So, first of all, I like to play against them. And again, I think we are there, to be honest. My feeling is that we are there, we are close.
1: Bradley Bacola scored a hat-trick in Liverpool's 6-3 win over LASK at the Raiffeisen Arena. Given their price tags, there has been pressure on both Bacola and Florian Wirtz to start delivering after stuttering starts to their individual campaigns in the Premier League. Before tonight, Bacola had failed to score or assist in any of his six games, but Andoni Iraola says tonight he showed his quality.
3: I'm really happy for Bradley because, as you say, you know, you were asking me yesterday about him not making the numbers, also Florian, and I think both of them today played really, really well. I think they made a difference. Bradley, apart from the hat-trick, I think he was a threat, always 1v1, and I'm happy for both of them, yes.
1: Elsewhere, the goals kept coming for Premier League sides as Aston Villa secured their first home win of the season, thrashing Fenerbahce 6-0 at Villa Park. And for more football news from the BBC, go to bbc.com/football.
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0: Coming up now, the local and national news, sponsored by the Speak Easy Language School, bringing Thai lessons one-on-one to you anywhere in the world.
1: A young British man vanishes in Thailand. Meanwhile, a dramatic police chase ends with shots fired, a gold robber is caught red-handed, and a Bangkok tuk-tuk driver demands an astonishing 4,000 baht for one journey. Those stories and more in today's fabulous radio Pattaya News. We begin with an appeal for information about a young British man who has reportedly gone missing in Thailand. Bailey Singh, aged 20, was preparing to fly home to the United Kingdom, but failed to board his scheduled flight. His family say they have heard nothing from him for more than a week and are becoming increasingly concerned for his safety. His sister, Chardonnay, believes he may have traveled to the Pattaya area, although his whereabouts remain unknown. Bailey is described as approximately 6 feet tall, with dark eyes and a goatee beard. He also has two distinctive tattoos, the word 11 behind one ear and a jigsaw puzzle piece on his arm. The family have contacted the British Embassy and Thai police in the hope of establishing what happened at the airport and whether he may have been detained or otherwise prevented from traveling. There has been no confirmation that he was detained at the airport. However, were that the case, then there would normally be delays in releasing such information. Above all, they simply want to know that he is safe. Meanwhile, security remains tight across central Bangkok as the capital continues hosting the annual meetings of the International Monetary Fund and World Bank Group. Police have stepped up their presence around the conference venues, with restrictions on public demonstrations remaining in force in designated areas until the meetings conclude this weekend. The Civil Aviation Authority of Thailand has also introduced temporary restrictions on drone flights over Bangkok as part of the security arrangements. And while delegates face a busy schedule of international finance and economic discussions, there's a little entertainment planned as well. Guests have reportedly been invited to a concert featuring Mimi Royale, one of Thailand's current music stars. A rather more relaxing way to finish the day than another meeting about global interest rates. Still in Bangkok, the temporary free parking arrangements introduced during the recent flooding have now come to an end at both of the capital's airports. The scheme allowed residents from flood-affected areas to leave their vehicles in safer locations rather than risk damage from rising water. Similar arrangements were also made available on designated expressway ramps. Authorities say the measures helped protect large numbers of vehicles and potentially saved motorists millions of baht in repair costs. However, from today, normal parking charges will apply again to vehicles remaining at the airports. Anyone still experiencing genuine flooding around their home is being advised to contact airport parking management to explain their circumstances. Otherwise, motorists should collect their vehicles to avoid accumulating parking fees. Now, a rather unsuccessful gold robbery in Bangkok. A man armed with a hammer allegedly threatened staff at a gold shop and made off with 27 gold necklaces worth more than 3.6 million baht. Unfortunately for him, his escape plan didn't last particularly long. Police and security officers were waiting as he emerged into the shopping mall, and he was arrested before he could get away. The suspect reportedly confessed, telling investigators that mounting debts had driven him to commit the robbery. So he still has the debts, but now has rather more pressing legal problems to worry about. Also attracting plenty of attention online is a dispute between a Bangkok tuk-tuk driver and tourists over the price of a journey. The driver reportedly demanded 4,000 baht for a trip of around 15 kilometers to their hotel. When the passengers objected, he reduced the price to 2,000 baht. But the tourists were having none of it and handed over just 400 baht, insisting that was a reasonable fare. The confrontation was recorded and shared online, where it quickly attracted criticism of the driver's pricing. And judging by the reaction on social media, 4,000 baht for a tuk-tuk ride was a little difficult for viewers to swallow. Now, some very sad news from the Teprasit area, where a 3-year-old child has died in an accident involving a reversing truck. The incident happened at a construction site, where the child is believed to have wandered behind a 6-wheeled truck while playing. Reports suggest the youngster had been running after a ball. The driver was reversing the vehicle and told police he had been checking his mirrors but had not seen the child behind him. Emergency medical teams were called to the scene, but tragically, the youngster had already died. The driver was described as deeply distressed by what had happened. Police are investigating the circumstances of the accident. It's a heartbreaking reminder of just how difficult it can be for drivers of large vehicles to see small children, particularly around construction sites and other areas where heavy machinery is moving. Chonburi narcotics officers have arrested a suspected drug dealer following a dramatic pursuit through South Pattaya. Police arranged an undercover drug purchase at a petrol station, intending to arrest the suspect when he arrived. But the man apparently realized he was walking into a trap and attempted to escape in his vehicle. Officers say he drove towards them, narrowly missing several members of the arrest team. Police ordered him to stop, blocked the road, and fired at the vehicle's tires. Despite that, the suspect managed to break through the cordon and fled along Sukhumvit Road. The pursuit continued for approximately 6 kilometers before the vehicle finally stopped with its tires deflated. Officers arrested the driver and reportedly discovered around 20 grams of crystal methamphetamine inside the vehicle. And now, some more cheerful news, as Pattaya City Hall has approved plans for this year's Loy Krathong celebrations. The main festivities are scheduled for November the 24th, with celebrations along the Pattaya and Naklua shorelines. Over on Koh Lan, the island will host a two-day program on November the 23rd and 24th. The theme this year is Eco-Friendly Loy Krathong, Local Ways of Koh Lan. Organizers are planning a range of traditional activities, including boat paddling competitions, local food events, and souvenirs for visitors. People are also being encouraged to wear traditional Thai clothing to help create a festive atmosphere. The emphasis will be on celebrating Thai culture while protecting the marine environment, particularly by encouraging environmentally responsible alternatives to traditional floating offerings. And with Koh Lan providing such a beautiful setting, it should make for a particularly enjoyable couple of evenings. Finally, today's weather. We're expecting scattered thunderstorms across the Pattaya area, with a mixture of cloud, occasional sunshine, and the possibility of heavy showers. Temperatures should reach around 31 degrees, falling to approximately 24 tonight.
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3: BBC News with Govinda Gill. Elon Musk has suggested that the Trump administration may be behind the impaired access of Ukrainian weapons to the Starlink internet network, affecting Kyiv's ability to intercept Russian attacks. The owner of SpaceX said any move to limit Ukraine's use of his company's military-grade satellite communications network, Starshield, was a decision by the US military and ultimately Donald Trump. From Kyiv, Dan Johnson reports.
4: Mr. Zelensky told the Financial Times he was angry about a dangerous withdrawal of intelligence and a restriction on military access to Starlink. Ukraine is convinced intelligence has been deliberately withheld because of the deepening row with the White House, which saw Donald Trump call for President Zelensky to go and threaten to stop sharing information if he didn't agree to halt attacks on Russian oil refineries. Ukraine says it has respected the energy ceasefire, but Russia has continued targeting the Ukrainian power network, leaving hundreds of thousands of people without electricity. Russia launched more attacks overnight, killing five people across the country.
3: President Volodymyr Zelensky also said Ukraine will restart strikes on Russian oil refineries after Donald Trump's recent lifting of sanctions on Russian diesel and the energy ceasefire Moscow has so far ignored. A BBC investigation has found that there has been no public outcome to hundreds of incidents of deaths and injuries attributed to the Israeli military, even though the Israel Defense Forces said it would investigate. There have been 254 such incidents in Gaza, Lebanon, the West Bank and Israel, in which the IDF was accused of harm. BBC Verify's Merlin Thomas reports.
5: We combed through thousands of news reports and identified hundreds of incidents in which the Israeli military has said it's investigating after being accused of killing or injuring people. The incidents all happened since the start of the Gaza War, which was triggered by the Hamas-led attacks on the 7th of October 2023. The Israeli military often says it's looking into an incident, but very rarely do we then receive further information. Some of the cases we've identified are nearly 3 years old. The IDF told us it took every allegation raising concerns about conduct with the utmost seriousness.
3: Mass protests have taken place in cities across Colombia against policies of the new right-wing government. Marches organised by labour unions and social movements took place in the capital, Bogotá, Cali, Bucaramanga, as well as Medellín, where this man was demonstrating.
6: Es el reclamo a que el pueblo tiene derecho a vivir mejor.
7: It is our demand that people have the right to live better, that there must be social justice, decent wages. That is what we are fighting for in the streets, and what the current president has clearly said he is going to wipe out. All those rights.
3: BBC News. Brazil's Senate has approved a constitutional amendment to reduce the working week from 6 days to five. It also approved a reduction in working hours from 44 to 40 hours per week. President Luiz Inácio Lula da Silva is hoping the move will give him momentum ahead of this month's runoff presidential vote against the right-wing candidate Flavio Bolsonaro. 72 retired US generals, admirals and other high-ranking military officers have urged the Pentagon to cancel plans to live-stream a death-by-firing squad execution. In an open letter, the group wrote that the public broadcasting of Army psychiatrist Nidal Hassan's death, slated for the 3rd of December, would be a barbaric abuse of authority and make a martyr of the mass shooter. Japanese and South Korean stock markets have fallen in early trading following higher than expected inflation figures from the US and an interest rate hike. Here's Archana Shukla.
0: Higher US rates make borrowing costlier worldwide, and that could weigh on the massive spending needed to build AI infrastructure. It adds to concerns raised by tech leaders who say financing could become a major headwind to the AI boom. Asian markets tilted heavily to technology stocks fell in trade on Thursday following a slump in US tech stocks. Japan's Nikkei slumped over 5%, with AI stocks suffering the biggest losses. Seoul's Kospi index fell 8%, with South Korea's chip giants Samsung and SK Hynix suffering heavy losses.
3: Animal behaviorists have found that dogs, like humans, connect sounds with shapes. According to the so-called Buber-Kiki effect, humans intuitively associate the made-up word Buber with round shapes and Kiki with spiky shapes. Researchers in Italy have now conducted an experiment with 70 pet dogs, and when they heard the word Buber, a majority of canines looked at the round shape, and when they heard the word Kiki, most concentrated on the spiky shape.
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0: noticed? You won't lose me. I'm always here. No bad signal, no crackle, no hiss. Just fabulous Radio Pattaya.
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5: Hello, I'm John Wilkinson at the BBC Sports Centre. Tottenham remain without a win in the Premier League after six games of the new season, but Dominic Solanke did rescue a 92nd-minute 1-1 draw for them away to Manchester United. It came after Spurs' Rodrigo Bentancur had been sent off for a headbutt on Luke Shaw, but Roberto De Zerbi believes their first victory can't be far away now.
6: We are working to improve, we are working to be better, for sure. We are working to win many games. I think if we play like this, I think we're going to win many games away, at home, everywhere.
5: Chelsea thrashed Bournemouth 5-1. The 36-year-old Jordan Henderson scored twice, and his manager Xabi Alonso says it didn't surprise him.
7: Taking away the goals, he's played very midfielder performance. Always been involved in the action, always giving solutions to the teammates. The way he plays is he needs to communicate with the players around. With Moy, it was important for Moy to play 65 minutes. We're in a situation that we could adjust his load first day, so many good news today.
5: There were also

0: Wins for Ipswich and Brighton. Aston Villa versus Brentford finished 2-2, whilst Arsenal came from behind to beat Leeds 2-1 in the lunchtime kickoff. On Sunday, Crystal Palace take on Nottingham Forest, it's Hull City versus Everton, and it's Manchester City's first match since they were found guilty of breaking Premier League financial rules. They have appealed against the decision. Enzo Maresca's side go to Anfield to play Liverpool.
1: 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Again, the environment is from the players is nice. In this moment, we are top of the league. So the players, they have all the reason to be happy and excited.
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2: Hello, I'm Sophia Hartley at the BBC Sports Centre. In the Champions League, Manchester City lost their first home match since being found guilty of breaking Premier League financial rules. With former boss Pep Guardiola watching on, City lost 4-2 to the holders PSG at the Etihad Stadium. Here's Manchester City boss Enzo Maresca.
3: I really like to play against PSG, to be honest, because they are brave. I know the way they want to press. They go, they don't care. They go man to man, all the pitch. On the ball, I know they are quite dynamic. So, first of all, I like to play against them. And again, I think we are there, to be honest. My feeling is that we are there, we are close.
2: Bradley Bacola scored a hat-trick in Liverpool's 6-3 win over LASK at the Raiffeisen Arena. Given their price tags, there has been pressure on both Bacola and Florian Wirtz to start delivering after stuttering starts to their individual campaigns in the Premier League. Before tonight, Bacola had failed to score or assist in any of his six games, but Andoni Iraola says tonight he showed his quality.
4: I'm really happy for Bradley because, as you say, you know, you were asking me yesterday about him not making the numbers, also Florian, and I think both of them today played really, really well. I think they made a difference. Bradley, apart from the hat-trick, I think he was a threat, always 1v1, and I'm happy for both of them, yes.
2: Elsewhere, the goals kept coming for Premier League sides as Aston Villa secured their first home win of the season, thrashing Fenerbahce 6-0 at Villa Park. And for more football news from the BBC, go to bbc.com/football.
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0: Coming up now, the local and national news, sponsored by the Speak Easy Language School, bringing Thai lessons one-on-one to you anywhere in the world.
1: A young British man vanishes in Thailand. Meanwhile, a dramatic police chase ends with shots fired, a gold robber is caught red-handed, and a Bangkok tuk-tuk driver demands an astonishing 4,000 baht for one journey. Those stories and more in today's fabulous radio Pattaya News. We begin with an appeal for information about a young British man who has reportedly gone missing in Thailand. Bailey Singh, aged 20, was preparing to fly home to the United Kingdom, but failed to board his scheduled flight. His family say they have heard nothing from him for more than a week and are becoming increasingly concerned for his safety. His sister, Chardonnay, believes he may have traveled to the Pattaya area, although his whereabouts remain unknown. Bailey is described as approximately 6 feet tall, with dark eyes and a goatee beard. He also has two distinctive tattoos, the word 11 behind one ear and a jigsaw puzzle piece on his arm. The family have contacted the British Embassy and Thai police in the hope of establishing what happened at the airport and whether he may have been detained or otherwise prevented from traveling. There has been no confirmation that he was detained at the airport. However, were that the case, then there would normally be delays in releasing such information. Above all, they simply want to know that he is safe. Meanwhile, security remains tight across central Bangkok as the capital continues hosting the annual meetings of the International Monetary Fund and World Bank Group. Police have stepped up their presence around the conference venues, with restrictions on public demonstrations remaining in force in designated areas until the meetings conclude this weekend. The Civil Aviation Authority of Thailand has also introduced temporary restrictions on drone flights over Bangkok as part of the security arrangements. And while delegates face a busy schedule of international finance and economic discussions, there's a little entertainment planned as well. Guests have reportedly been invited to a concert featuring Mimi Royale, one of Thailand's current music stars. A rather more relaxing way to finish the day than another meeting about global interest rates. Still in Bangkok, the temporary free parking arrangements introduced during the recent flooding have now come to an end at both of the capital's airports. The scheme allowed residents from flood-affected areas to leave their vehicles in safer locations rather than risk damage from rising water. Similar arrangements were also made available on designated expressway ramps. Authorities say the measures helped protect large numbers of vehicles and potentially saved motorists millions of baht in repair costs. However, from today, normal parking charges will apply again to vehicles remaining at the airports. Anyone still experiencing genuine flooding around their home is being advised to contact airport parking management to explain their circumstances. Otherwise, motorists should collect their vehicles to avoid accumulating parking fees. Now, a rather unsuccessful gold robbery in Bangkok. A man armed with a hammer allegedly threatened staff at a gold shop and made off with 27 gold necklaces worth more than 3.6 million baht. Unfortunately for him, his escape plan didn't last particularly long. Police and security officers were waiting as he emerged into the shopping mall, and he was arrested before he could get away. The suspect reportedly confessed, telling investigators that mounting debts had driven him to commit the robbery. So he still has the debts, but now has rather more pressing legal problems to worry about. Also attracting plenty of attention online is a dispute between a Bangkok tuk-tuk driver and tourists over the price of a journey. The driver reportedly demanded 4,000 baht for a trip of around 15 kilometers to their hotel. When the passengers objected, he reduced the price to 2,000 baht. But the tourists were having none of it and handed over just 400 baht, insisting that was a reasonable fare. The confrontation was recorded and shared online, where it quickly attracted criticism of the driver's pricing. And judging by the reaction on social media, 4,000 baht for a tuk-tuk ride was a little difficult for viewers to swallow. Now, some very sad news from the Teprasit area, where a three-year-old child has died in an accident involving a reversing truck. The incident happened at a construction site, where the child is believed to have wandered behind a six-wheeled truck while playing. Reports suggest the youngster had been running after a ball. The driver was reversing the vehicle and told police he had been checking his mirrors but had not seen the child behind him. Emergency medical teams were called to the scene, but tragically, the youngster had already died. The driver was described as deeply distressed by what had happened. Police are investigating the circumstances of the accident. It's a heartbreaking reminder of just how difficult it can be for drivers of large vehicles to see small children, particularly around construction sites and other areas where heavy machinery is moving. Chonburi narcotics officers have arrested a suspected drug dealer following a dramatic pursuit through South Pattaya. Police arranged an undercover drug purchase at a petrol station, intending to arrest the suspect when he arrived. But the man apparently realized he was walking into a trap and attempted to escape in his vehicle. Officers say he drove towards them, narrowly missing several members of the arrest team. Police ordered him to stop, blocked the road, and fired at the vehicle's tires. Despite that, the suspect managed to break through the cordon and fled along Sukhumvit Road. The pursuit continued for approximately 6 kilometers before the vehicle finally stopped with its tires deflated. Officers arrested the driver and reportedly discovered around 20 grams of crystal methamphetamine inside the vehicle. And now, some more cheerful news, as Pattaya City Hall has approved plans for this year's Loy Krathong celebrations. The main festivities are scheduled for November the 24th, with celebrations along the Pattaya and Naklua shorelines. Over on Koh Lan, the island will host a two-day program on November the 23rd and 24th. The theme this year is Eco-Friendly Loy Krathong, Local Ways of Koh Lan. Organizers are planning a range of traditional activities, including boat paddling competitions, local food events, and souvenirs for visitors. People are also being encouraged to wear traditional Thai clothing to help create a festive atmosphere. The emphasis will be on celebrating Thai culture while protecting the marine environment, particularly by encouraging environmentally responsible alternatives to traditional floating offerings. And with Koh Lan providing such a beautiful setting, it should make for a particularly enjoyable couple of evenings. Finally, today's weather. We're expecting scattered thunderstorms across the Pattaya area, with a mixture of cloud, occasional sunshine, and the possibility of heavy showers. Temperatures should reach around 31 degrees, falling to approximately 24 tonight.
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3: BBC News with Govinda Gill. President Volodymyr Zelensky says Ukraine will restart strikes on Russian oil refineries after Donald Trump's recent lifting of sanctions on Russian diesel and the energy ceasefire Moscow has so far ignored. Speaking to the Financial Times, Mr. Zelensky also raised concerns about potential new limits to US intelligence sharing. From Kyiv, Dan Johnson reports.
4: Mr. Zelensky told the Financial Times he was angry about a dangerous withdrawal of intelligence and a restriction on military access to Starlink. Its owner, Elon Musk, denied being responsible for limiting its speed of operation, saying Starshield, the military version of the system, which is used by Ukraine to guide its drones, was controlled by the US Defense Department. Ukraine is convinced intelligence has been deliberately withheld because of the deepening row with the White House, which saw Donald Trump call for President Zelensky to go and threaten to stop sharing information if he didn't agree to halt attacks on Russian oil refineries. Russia has continued targeting the Ukrainian power network, leaving hundreds of thousands of people without electricity.
3: Russia launched more attacks on Ukraine overnight, killing five people across the country. A BBC investigations found that there's been no public outcome to hundreds of incidents of deaths and injuries attributed to the Israeli military, even though the Israel Defense Forces said it would investigate. There have been 254 such incidents in Gaza, Lebanon, the West Bank and Israel. BBC Verified's Merlin Thomas reports.
5: We combed through thousands of news reports and identified hundreds of incidents in which the Israeli military has said it's investigating after being accused of killing or injuring people. The Israeli military often says it's looking into an incident, but very rarely do we then receive further information. Some of the cases we've identified are nearly 3 years old. The IDF told us it took every allegation raising concerns about conduct with the utmost seriousness.
3: Reports are coming in of a school roof collapse in Pakistan. Hospital officials say at least 18 children and a teacher were killed when the roof of the Iqra private school in Peshawar suddenly fell in. Another 20 people were injured. Initial reports say children were in the classrooms at the time. Brazil's Senate's reduced the working week from 6 days to five. It fulfills a promise by President Lula days before he takes part in the runoff for the presidential election. Warren Bull reports.
6: This reform amends Brazil's constitution and includes a reduction in working hours from 44 to 40 hours per week. It was a key promise by Luiz Inácio Lula da Silva, a former union leader, when he was elected in 2022. He's hoping it will give him momentum ahead of this month's runoff presidential vote against the right-wing senator, Flavio Bolsonaro.
3: World News from the BBC. 72 retired US generals, admirals and other high-ranking military officers have urged the Pentagon to cancel plans to livestream a death by firing squad execution. In an open letter, the group wrote that the public broadcasting of Army psychiatrist Nidal Hassan's death, scheduled for the 3rd of December, would be a barbaric abuse of authority and make a martyr of the mass shooter. A new bridge that links China and North Korea has opened 12 years after it was built. China's foreign ministry said the new Yalu Bridge will further promote trade with North Korea, already its trading partner. More from Stephen McDonnell.
2: Customs buildings and connecting roads hadn't been completed on the North Korean side until recently. The delay was seen as an indicator of frosty relations, but the official opening appears to show a warming of ties between the countries. In recent years, North Korea has drawn closer to Russia, sending troops to join the invasion of Ukraine. China has responded with efforts to boost links with its traditional ally, including a visit to the North Korean capital by Xi Jinping in June this year.
3: The British government has warned Eritrea that its nationals could face a complete visa ban unless it agrees to take back more migrants who arrived illegally on small boats. The Interior Minister, Shabana Mahmood, said Eritrea had been given every chance, as she put it, to comply with Britain's request. Animal behaviourists have found that dogs, just like humans, connect sounds with shapes. According to the so-called Buba-Kiki effect, humans intuitively associate the made-up word Buba with round shapes and Kiki with spiky shapes. Researchers in Italy have now conducted an experiment with 70 pet dogs. When they heard the word Buba, a majority of canines looked at the round shape. And when they heard the word Kiki, most concentrated on the spiky shape. That's the latest BBC News.
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4: Hello, I'm John Wilkinson at the BBC Sports Centre. Tottenham remain without a win in the Premier League after six games of the new season, but Dominic Solanke did rescue a 92nd-minute 1-1 draw for them away to Manchester United. It came after Spurs' Rodrigo Bentancur had been sent off for a headbutt on Luke Shaw, but Roberto De Zerbi believes their first victory can't be far away now.
5: We are working to improve, we are working to be better, for sure. We are working to win many, many games. I think if we play like this, I think we're going to win many games away, at home, everywhere.
4: Chelsea thrashed Bournemouth 5-1. The 36-year-old Jordan Henderson scored twice, and his manager Xabi Alonso says it didn't surprise him.
6: Taking away the goals, he's played very midfielder performance. Always been involved in the action, always giving solutions to the teammates. The way he plays is he needs to communicate with the players around. With Moy, it was important for Moy to play 65 minutes. We were in a situation that we could adjust his load first day, so many good news today.
4: There were also wins for Ipswich and Brighton. Aston Villa versus Brentford finished 2-2, whilst Arsenal came from behind to beat Leeds 2-1 in the lunchtime kickoff. On Sunday, Crystal Palace take on Nottingham Forest, it's Hull City versus Everton, and it's Manchester City's first match since they were found guilty of breaking Premier League financial rules. They have appealed against the decision. Enzo Maresca's side go to Anfield to play Liverpool.
7: Viewing the environment in the last 2 days inside the building, no, I'm not worried at all. Again, the environment is from the players is nice. In this moment, we are top of the league. So the players, they have all the reason to be happy and excited.
4: And for more football news from the BBC, go to bbc.com/football.
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1: Hello, I'm Sophia Hartley at the BBC Sports Centre. In the Champions League, Manchester City lost their first home match since being found guilty of breaking Premier League financial rules. With former boss Pep Guardiola watching on, City lost 4-2 to the holders PSG at the Etihad Stadium. Here's Manchester City boss Enzo Maresca.
2: I really like to play against PSG, to be honest, because they are brave. I know the way they want to press. They go, they don't care. They go man to man, all the pitch. On the ball, I know they are quite dynamic. So, first of all, I like to play against them. And again, I think we are there, to be honest. My feeling is that we are there, we are close.
1: Bradley Bacola scored a hat-trick in Liverpool's 6-3 win over LASK at the Raiffeisen Arena. Given their price tags, there has been pressure on both Bacola and Florian Wirtz to start delivering after stuttering starts to their individual campaigns in the Premier League. Before tonight, Bacola had failed to score or assist in any of his six games, but Andoni Iraola says tonight he showed his quality.
3: I'm really happy for Bradley because, as you say, you know, you were asking me yesterday about him not making the numbers, also Florian, and I think both of them today played really, really well. I think they made a difference. Bradley, apart from the hat-trick, I think he was a threat, always 1v1, and I'm happy for both of them, yes.
1: Elsewhere, the goals kept coming for Premier League sides as Aston Villa secured their first home win of the season, thrashing Fenerbahce 6-0 at Villa Park. And for more football news from the BBC, go to bbc.com/football.
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0: Coming up now, the local and national news, sponsored by the Speak Easy Language School, bringing Thai lessons one-on-one to you anywhere in the world.
1: A young British man vanishes in Thailand. Meanwhile, a dramatic police chase ends with shots fired, a gold robber is caught red-handed, and a Bangkok tuk-tuk driver demands an astonishing 4,000 baht for one journey. Those stories and more in today's fabulous radio Pattaya News. We begin with an appeal for information about a young British man who has reportedly gone missing in Thailand. Bailey Singh, aged 20, was preparing to fly home to the United Kingdom, but failed to board his scheduled flight. His family say they have heard nothing from him for more than a week and are becoming increasingly concerned for his safety. His sister, Chardonnay, believes he may have traveled to the Pattaya area, although his whereabouts remain unknown. Bailey is described as approximately 6 feet tall, with dark eyes and a goatee beard. He also has two distinctive tattoos, the word 11 behind one ear and a jigsaw puzzle piece on his arm. The family have contacted the British Embassy and Thai police in the hope of establishing what happened at the airport and whether he may have been detained or otherwise prevented from traveling. There has been no confirmation that he was detained at the airport. However, were that the case, then there would normally be delays in releasing such information. Above all, they simply want to know that he is safe. Meanwhile, security remains tight across central Bangkok as the capital continues hosting the annual meetings of the International Monetary Fund and World Bank Group. Police have stepped up their presence around the conference venues, with restrictions on public demonstrations remaining in force in designated areas until the meetings conclude this weekend. The Civil Aviation Authority of Thailand has also introduced temporary restrictions on drone flights over Bangkok as part of the security arrangements. And while delegates face a busy schedule of international finance and economic discussions, there's a little entertainment planned as well. Guests have reportedly been invited to a concert featuring Mimi Royale, one of Thailand's current music stars. A rather more relaxing way to finish the day than another meeting about global interest rates. Still in Bangkok, the temporary free parking arrangements introduced during the recent flooding have now come to an end at both of the capital's airports. The scheme allowed residents from flood-affected areas to leave their vehicles in safer locations rather than risk damage from rising water. Similar arrangements were also made available on designated expressway ramps. Authorities say the measures helped protect large numbers of vehicles and potentially saved motorists millions of baht in repair costs. However, from today, normal parking charges will apply again to vehicles remaining at the airports. Anyone still experiencing genuine flooding around their home is being advised to contact airport parking management to explain their circumstances. Otherwise, motorists should collect their vehicles to avoid accumulating parking fees. Now, a rather unsuccessful gold robbery in Bangkok. A man armed with a hammer allegedly threatened staff at a gold shop and made off with 27 gold necklaces worth more than 3.6 million baht. Unfortunately for him, his escape plan didn't last particularly long. Police and security officers were waiting as he emerged into the shopping mall, and he was arrested before he could get away. The suspect reportedly confessed, telling investigators that mounting debts had driven him to commit the robbery. So he still has the debts, but now has rather more pressing legal problems to worry about. Also attracting plenty of attention online is a dispute between a Bangkok tuk-tuk driver and tourists over the price of a journey. The driver reportedly demanded 4,000 baht for a trip of around 15 kilometers to their hotel. When the passengers objected, he reduced the price to 2,000 baht. But the tourists were having none of it and handed over just 400 baht, insisting that was a reasonable fare. The confrontation was recorded and shared online, where it quickly attracted criticism of the driver's pricing. And judging by the reaction on social media, 4,000 baht for a tuk-tuk ride was a little difficult for viewers to swallow. Now, some very sad news from the Teprasit area, where a three-year-old child has died in an accident involving a reversing truck. The incident happened at a construction site, where the child is believed to have wandered behind a six-wheeled truck while playing. Reports suggest the youngster had been running after a ball. The driver was reversing the vehicle and told police he had been checking his mirrors but had not seen the child behind him. Emergency medical teams were called to the scene, but tragically, the youngster had already died. The driver was described as deeply distressed by what had happened. Police are investigating the circumstances of the accident. It's a heartbreaking reminder of just how difficult it can be for drivers of large vehicles to see small children, particularly around construction sites and other areas where heavy machinery is moving. Chonburi narcotics officers have arrested a suspected drug dealer following a dramatic pursuit through South Pattaya. Police arranged an undercover drug purchase at a petrol station, intending to arrest the suspect when he arrived. But the man apparently realized he was walking into a trap and attempted to escape in his vehicle. Officers say he drove towards them, narrowly missing several members of the arrest team. Police ordered him to stop, blocked the road, and fired at the vehicle's tires. Despite that, the suspect managed to break through the cordon and fled along Sukhumvit Road. The pursuit continued for approximately 6 kilometers before the vehicle finally stopped with its tires deflated. Officers arrested the driver and reportedly discovered around 20 grams of crystal methamphetamine inside the vehicle. And now, some more cheerful news, as Pattaya City Hall has approved plans for this year's Loy Krathong celebrations. The main festivities are scheduled for November the 24th, with celebrations along the Pattaya and Naklua shorelines. Over on Koh Lan, the island will host a two-day program on November the 23rd and 24th. The theme this year is Eco-Friendly Loy Krathong, Local Ways of Koh Lan. Organizers are planning a range of traditional activities, including boat paddling competitions, local food events, and souvenirs for visitors. People are also being encouraged to wear traditional Thai clothing to help create a festive atmosphere. The emphasis will be on celebrating Thai culture while protecting the marine environment, particularly by encouraging environmentally responsible alternatives to traditional floating offerings. And with Koh Lan providing such a beautiful setting, it should make for a particularly enjoyable couple of evenings. Finally, today's weather. We're expecting scattered thunderstorms across the Pattaya area, with a mixture of cloud, occasional sunshine, and the possibility of heavy showers. Temperatures should reach around 31 degrees, falling to approximately 24 tonight.
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3: All of that to follow this update.
4: BBC News with Govinda Gill. President Zelensky says Ukraine will restart strikes on Russian oil refineries after Donald Trump lifted sanctions on Russian diesel and declared an energy ceasefire Moscow has so far ignored. Speaking to the Financial Times, Mr. Zelensky also raised concerns about potential new limits to US intelligence sharing. Donald Trump has denied that he's stopped sharing information with Ukraine, but Oleksandr Mrazhko, a senior Ukrainian MP, says support from the Americans has clearly waned.
5: Sometimes we have to adapt to realities. Of course, we continue to be dependent in terms of American weaponry, which is sold to for us to our European friends and partners. We continue to be dependent in terms of sharing intelligence information. We're dependent in a sense that, for example, intelligence information and Starlink, they help to save lives of civilian population. So in this case, for us to survive will be more difficult without American support. But we will survive anyway.
4: Russia launched more attacks overnight, killing five people across the country. Naval authorities in Romania say they're searching for eight crew missing after a commercial vessel caught fire off its Black Sea coast, a key route for Ukrainian exports. Romania's defense ministry says it's investigating whether it was hit by a drone. A BBC investigation's found that there's been no public outcome to hundreds of incidents of deaths and injuries attributed to the Israeli military, even though the Israel Defense Forces said it would investigate. There have been 254 such incidents in Gaza, Lebanon, the West Bank and Israel. BBC Verify's Merlin Thomas reports.
6: We combed through thousands of news reports and identified hundreds of incidents in which the Israeli military has said it's investigating after being accused of killing or injuring people. The Israeli military often says it's looking into an incident, but very rarely do we then receive further information. Some of the cases we've identified are nearly 3 years old. The IDF told us it took every allegation raising concerns about conduct with the utmost seriousness.
4: At least 27 children and a teacher have been killed by the collapse of a school roof in Pakistan. Dozens more are being treated for their injuries. From Islamabad, here's Caroline Davis.
7: Images and footage from the rescue services show a desperate scramble to dig out children from beneath the rubble from the collapsed roof. Videos show people passing trays of debris over their heads. The Deputy Commissioner for Peshawar told the BBC that teams were still working to remove the material to make sure no person was left behind. All the children killed were under the age of 13, according to the rescuers. The reason why the roof collapsed is still unclear. The injured and those that had died were taken to nearby Lady Reading Hospital.
4: World News from the BBC. Brazil's Senate approved a constitutional amendment to reduce the working week from 6 days to five. It also approved a reduction in working hours from 44 to 40 hours per week. President Luiz Inácio Lula da Silva is hoping the move will give him momentum ahead of this month's runoff presidential vote against the right-wing candidate, Flavio Bolsonaro. 72 retired US generals, admirals and other high-ranking military officers have urged the Pentagon to cancel plans to livestream a death by firing squad execution. In an open letter, the group wrote that the public broadcasting of Army psychiatrist Nidal Hassan's death, slated for the 3rd of December, would be a barbaric abuse of authority and make a martyr of the mass shooter. A new bridge that links China and North Korea has opened 12 years after it was built. China's foreign ministry said the new Yalu Bridge will further promote trade with North Korea. Here's our correspondent Stephen McDonnell.
0: Lorries have already started moving in both directions across what the Chinese call the Yalu River and what the North Koreans call the Amnok River. And they're showing their country's flags, and it's seen as a representation of improved relations between the two. Now, funnily enough, the same bridge used to show how sour the relations were, and that's because it was finished in 2014, and yet on the North Korean side, the customs buildings, the roads leading up to it, were never completed.
4: Asian stock markets have fallen following higher than expected inflation figures from the US, which piled pressure on the US central bank to increase interest rates. Japan's Nikkei slumped by just over 5%, with AI stocks suffering the biggest losses. Seoul's KOSPI index briefly fell by 8%, with tech shares sharply down. That's the latest BBC News.
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4: Hello, I'm John Wilkinson at the BBC Sports Centre. Tottenham remain without a win in the Premier League after six games of the new season, but Dominic Solanke did rescue a 92nd-minute 1-1 draw for them away to Manchester United. It came after Spurs' Rodrigo Bentancur had been sent off for a headbutt on Luke Shaw, but Roberto De Zerbi believes their first victory can't be far away now.
5: We are working to improve, we are working to be better, for sure. We are working to win many games. I think if we play like this, I think we're going to win many games away, at home, everywhere.
4: Chelsea thrashed Bournemouth 5-1. The 36-year-old Jordan Henderson scored twice, and his manager Xabi Alonso says it didn't surprise him.
6: Taking away the goals, he's played very midfielder performance. Always been involved in the action, always giving solutions to the teammates. The way he plays is he needs to communicate with the players around. With Moy, it was important for Moy to play 65 minutes. We're in a situation that we could adjust his load first day, so many good news today.
4: There were also wins for Ipswich and Brighton. Aston Villa versus Brentford finished 2-2, whilst Arsenal came from behind to beat Leeds 2-1 in the lunchtime kickoff. On Sunday, Crystal Palace take on Nottingham Forest, it's Hull City versus Everton, and it's Manchester City's first match since they were found guilty of breaking Premier League financial rules. They have appealed against the decision. Enzo Maresca's side go to Anfield to play Liverpool.
7: Viewing the environment in the last 2 days inside the building, no, I'm not worried at all. Again, the environment is from the players is nice. In this moment, we are top of the league. So the players, they have all the reason to be happy and excited.
4: And for more football news from the BBC, go to bbc.com/football.
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1: Hello, I'm Sophia Hartley at the BBC Sports Centre. In the Champions League, Manchester City lost their first home match since being found guilty of breaking Premier League financial rules. With former boss Pep Guardiola watching on, City lost 4-2 to the holders PSG at the Etihad Stadium. Here's Manchester City boss Enzo Maresca.
2: I really like to play against PSG, to be honest, because they are brave. I know the way they want to press. They go, they don't care. They go man to man, all the pitch, on the ball. I know they are quite dynamic. So, first of all, I like to play against them. And again, I think we are there, to be honest. My feeling is that we are there, we are close.
1: Bradley Bacola scored a hat-trick in Liverpool's 6-3 win over LASK at the Raiffeisen Arena. Given their price tags, there has been pressure on both Bacola and Florian Wirtz to start delivering after stuttering starts to their individual campaigns in the Premier League. Before tonight, Bacola had failed to score or assist in any of his six games, but Andoni Iraola says tonight he showed his quality.
3: I'm really happy for Bradley because, as you say, you know, you were asking me yesterday about him not making the numbers, also Florian, and I think both of them today played really, really well. I think they made a difference. Bradley, apart from the hat-trick, I think he was a threat, always 1v1, and I'm happy for both of them, yes.
1: Elsewhere, the goals kept coming for Premier League sides as Aston Villa secured their first home win of the season, thrashing Fenerbahce 6-0 at Villa Park. And for more football news from the BBC, go to bbc.com/football.
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0: Coming up now, the local and national news, sponsored by the Speak Easy Language School, bringing Thai lessons one-on-one to you anywhere in the world.
1: A young British man vanishes in Thailand. Meanwhile, a dramatic police chase ends with shots fired, a gold robber is caught red-handed, and a Bangkok tuk-tuk driver demands an astonishing 4,000 baht for one journey. Those stories and more in today's fabulous radio Pattaya News. We begin with an appeal for information about a young British man who has reportedly gone missing in Thailand. Bailey Singh, aged 20, was preparing to fly home to the United Kingdom, but failed to board his scheduled flight. His family say they have heard nothing from him for more than a week and are becoming increasingly concerned for his safety. His sister, Chardonnay, believes he may have traveled to the Pattaya area, although his whereabouts remain unknown. Bailey is described as approximately 6 feet tall, with dark eyes and a goatee beard. He also has two distinctive tattoos, the word 11 behind one ear and a jigsaw puzzle piece on his arm. The family have contacted the British Embassy and Thai police in the hope of establishing what happened at the airport and whether he may have been detained or otherwise prevented from travelling. There has been no confirmation that he was detained at the airport. However, were that the case, then there would normally be delays in releasing such information. Above all, they simply want to know that he is safe. Meanwhile, security remains tight across central Bangkok as the capital continues hosting the annual meetings of the International Monetary Fund and World Bank Group. Police have stepped up their presence around the conference venues, with restrictions on public demonstrations remaining in force in designated areas until the meetings conclude this weekend. The Civil Aviation Authority of Thailand has also introduced temporary restrictions on drone flights over Bangkok as part of the security arrangements. And while delegates face a busy schedule of international finance and economic discussions, there's a little entertainment planned as well. Guests have reportedly been invited to a concert featuring Mimi Royale, one of Thailand's current music stars. A rather more relaxing way to finish the day than another meeting about global interest rates. Still in Bangkok, the temporary free parking arrangements introduced during the recent flooding have now come to an end at both of the capital's airports. The scheme allowed residents from flood-affected areas to leave their vehicles in safer locations rather than risk damage from rising water. Similar arrangements were also made available on designated expressway ramps. Authorities say the measures helped protect large numbers of vehicles and potentially saved motorists millions of baht in repair costs. However, from today, normal parking charges will apply again to vehicles remaining at the airports. Anyone still experiencing genuine flooding around their home is being advised to contact airport parking management to explain their circumstances. Otherwise, motorists should collect their vehicles to avoid accumulating parking fees. Now, a rather unsuccessful gold robbery in Bangkok. A man armed with a hammer allegedly threatened staff at a gold shop and made off with 27 gold necklaces worth more than 3.6 million baht. Unfortunately for him, his escape plan didn't last particularly long. Police and security officers were waiting as he emerged into the shopping mall, and he was arrested before he could get away. The suspect reportedly confessed, telling investigators that mounting debts had driven him to commit the robbery. So he still has the debts, but now has rather more pressing legal problems to worry about. Also attracting plenty of attention online is a dispute between a Bangkok tuk-tuk driver and tourists over the price of a journey. The driver reportedly demanded 4,000 baht for a trip of around 15 kilometers to their hotel. When the passengers objected, he reduced the price to 2,000 baht. But the tourists were having none of it and handed over just 400 baht, insisting that was a reasonable fare. The confrontation was recorded and shared online, where it quickly attracted criticism of the driver's pricing. And judging by the reaction on social media, 4,000 baht for a tuk-tuk ride was a little difficult for viewers to swallow. Now, some very sad news from the Teprasit area, where a 3-year-old child has died in an accident involving a reversing truck. The incident happened at a construction site, where the child is believed to have wandered behind a 6-wheeled truck while playing. Reports suggest the youngster had been running after a ball. The driver was reversing the vehicle and told police he had been checking his mirrors but had not seen the child behind him. Emergency medical teams were called to the scene, but tragically, the youngster had already died. The driver was described as deeply distressed by what had happened. Police are investigating the circumstances of the accident. It's a heartbreaking reminder of just how difficult it can be for drivers of large vehicles to see small children, particularly around construction sites and other areas where heavy machinery is moving. Chonburi narcotics officers have arrested a suspected drug dealer following a dramatic pursuit through South Pattaya. Police arranged an undercover drug purchase at a petrol station, intending to arrest the suspect when he arrived. But the man apparently realized he was walking into a trap and attempted to escape in his vehicle. Officers say he drove towards them, narrowly missing several members of the arrest team. Police ordered him to stop, blocked the road, and fired at the vehicle's tires. Despite that, the suspect managed to break through the cordon and fled along Sukhumvit Road. The pursuit continued for approximately 6 kilometers before the vehicle finally stopped with its tires deflated. Officers arrested the driver and reportedly discovered around 20 grams of crystal methamphetamine inside the vehicle. And now, some more cheerful news, as Pattaya City Hall has approved plans for this year's Loy Krathong celebrations. The main festivities are scheduled for November the 24th, with celebrations along the Pattaya and Naklua shorelines. Over on Koh Lan, the island will host a two-day program on November the 23rd and 24th. The theme this year is Eco-Friendly Loy Krathong, Local Ways of Koh Lan. Organizers are planning a range of traditional activities, including boat paddling competitions, local food events, and souvenirs for visitors. People are also being encouraged to wear traditional Thai clothing to help create a festive atmosphere. The emphasis will be on celebrating Thai culture while protecting the marine environment, particularly by encouraging environmentally responsible alternatives to traditional floating offerings. And with Koh Lan providing such a beautiful setting, it should make for a particularly enjoyable couple of evenings. Finally, today's weather. We're expecting scattered thunderstorms across the Pattaya area, with a mixture of cloud, occasional sunshine, and the possibility of heavy showers. Temperatures should reach around 31 degrees, falling to approximately 24 tonight.
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2: BBC News with Govinda Gill. Ukraine's President Volodymyr Zelensky says his country will restart strikes on Russian oil refineries after Moscow failed to respect an energy ceasefire declared by Donald Trump on Sunday. The governor of Russia's Ryazan region has since said a massive Ukrainian drone assault has set the oil refinery there ablaze. President Zelensky, in an interview with the Financial Times, also raised concerns about potential new limits to US intelligence sharing. Ukraine's military says the usual US warnings of incoming Russian strikes were absent for two nights. From Kyiv, here's our correspondent, Dan Johnson.
3: There's no confirmation from the Americans about exactly what moves they have made here, but President Zelensky has been clear about what he thinks is responsible. He doesn't believe any excuse or explanation that this may be because of any sort of tech issue. He thinks these are deliberate moves because of the breakdown in relations between him and the White House. He's in Europe today meeting other allies, trying to shore up support, but the reality here is that there's no substitute for American intelligence and communications technology that is vital for protecting Ukraine, and he will need to somehow restore that relationship if he wants that access to continue.
2: A BBC investigation has found that there has been no publicly disclosed outcome on incidents of hundreds of deaths and injuries attributed to the Israeli military, even though the Israel Defense Forces said it would investigate. There have been more than 250 such incidents in Gaza, Lebanon, the West Bank and Israel since the start of the Gaza war. Here's Merlin Thomas of BBC Verify.
4: In August, the IDF made a really rare report and it published the details of five incidents and some really high-profile ones, including the killing of the five-year-old Hind Rajab, the killing of 15 Palestinian emergency workers and the killing of World Central Kitchen workers as well. It also added that 150 incidents were being reviewed. Now, we don't know what those incidents were, and we approached the IDF multiple times. Now, it got back to us about two of them and it told us that they were still under review.
2: A roof has collapsed at a school in Pakistan, killing at least 27 students and a teacher. The children were all under the age of 13. Officials say rescue operations have now concluded and there's no one under the rubble. Our Pakistan correspondent Caroline Davies reports.
5: Images and footage from the rescue services show a desperate scramble to dig out children from beneath the rubble from the collapsed roof. Videos show people passing trays of debris over their heads. The rescue control room received a call at 8:48 a.m. The reason for the collapse is still unclear, but rescue workers told the BBC that the roof on one section of the building had collapsed onto another, causing the classroom below to cave in. They said all the children killed were under the age of 13.
2: World News from the BBC. Romania's Navy says it's searching for eight crew members missing after a commercial vessel caught fire off its Black Sea coast. The area is a key route for Ukrainian exports. Four other crew members were rescued from the chemical tanker early on Thursday. Romania's Defence Ministry says it's investigating whether it was hit by a drone. Five merchant vessels have been hit off Bulgaria's Black Sea coast over the past week. The United Nations welcomed the release of a staff member who had been detained by the Houthis in Yemen since 2024. A UN spokesman said Sami al-Khalabi had been reunited with his family and called for the immediate release of 71 other UN personnel. Asian stock markets have fallen following higher than expected inflation figures from the US, which piled pressure on the US central bank to increase interest rates. Japan's Nikkei slumped by just over 5%, with AI stocks suffering the biggest losses. Animal behaviourists have found that dogs, just like humans, connect sounds with shapes. According to the so-called Buba-Kiki effect, humans intuitively associate the made-up word buba with round shapes and kiki with spiky shapes. Researchers have now conducted an experiment with pet dogs, which reveals the same association. A similar finding has also been made with chicks. Professor Joanna Arciulli is the lead researcher on the Buba-Kiki effect and considered possible explanations for the findings.
6: Dogs live in the same world as humans and live very closely with their humans. And I'm wondering whether the dogs are actually tuning in to what humans are doing when they're naming objects, the sorts of sounds that go with objects. But then when we think about the research with baby chicks, I'm wondering how that could be because I'm...
2: That's the latest.
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2: Hello, I'm John Wilkinson at the BBC Sports Centre. Tottenham remain without a win in the Premier League after six games of the new season, but Dominic Solanke did rescue a 92nd-minute 1-1 draw for them away to Manchester United. It came after Spurs' Rodrigo Bentancur had been sent off for a headbutt on Luke Shaw, but Roberto De Zerbi believes their first victory can't be far away now.
3: We are working to improve, we are working to be better, for sure. We are working to win many games. I think if we play like this, I think we're going to win many games away, at home, everywhere.
2: Chelsea thrashed Bournemouth 5-1. The 36-year-old Jordan Henderson scored twice, and his manager Xabi Alonso says it didn't surprise him.
4: Taking away the goals, he's played very midfielder performance. Always been involved in the action, always giving solutions to the teammates. The way he plays is he needs to communicate with the players around. With Moy, it was important for Moy to play 65 minutes. We were in a situation that we could adjust his load first day, so many good news today.
2: There were also wins for Ipswich and Brighton. Aston Villa versus Brentford finished 2-2, whilst Arsenal came from behind to beat Leeds 2-1 in the lunchtime kickoff. On Sunday, Crystal Palace take on Nottingham Forest, it's Hull City versus Everton, and it's Manchester City's first match since they were found guilty of breaking Premier League financial rules. They have appealed against the decision. Enzo Maresca's side go to Anfield to play Liverpool.
5: Viewing the environment in the last 2 days inside the building, no, I'm not worried at all. Again, the environment is from the players is nice. In this moment, we are top of the league. So the players, they have all the reason to be happy and excited.
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2: Hello, I'm Sophia Hartley at the BBC Sports Centre. In the Champions League, Manchester City lost their first home match since being found guilty of breaking Premier League financial rules. With former boss Pep Guardiola watching on, City lost 4-2 to the holders PSG at the Etihad Stadium. Here's Manchester City boss Enzo Maresca.
3: I really like to play against PSG, to be honest, because they are brave. I know the way they want to press. They go, they don't care. They go man to man, all the pitch. On the ball, I know they are quite dynamic. So, first of all, I like to play against them. And again, I think we are there, to be honest. My feeling is that we are there, we are close.
2: Bradley Bacola scored a hat-trick in Liverpool's 6-3 win over LASK at the Raiffeisen Arena. Given their price tags, there has been pressure on both Bacola and Florian Wirtz to start delivering after stuttering starts to their individual campaigns in the Premier League. Before tonight, Bacola had failed to score or assist in any of his six games, but Andoni Iraola says tonight he showed his quality.
4: I'm really happy for Bradley because, as you say, you know, you were asking me yesterday about him not making the numbers, also Florian, and I think both of them today played really, really well. I think they made a difference. Bradley, apart from the hat-trick, I think he was a threat, always 1v1, and I'm happy for both of them, yes.
2: Elsewhere, the goals kept coming for Premier League sides as Aston Villa secured their first home win of the season, thrashing Fenerbahce 6-0 at Villa Park. And for more football news from the BBC, go to bbc.com/football.
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0: Coming up now, the local and national news, sponsored by the Speak Easy Language School, bringing Thai lessons one-on-one to you anywhere in the world.
1: A young British man vanishes in Thailand. Meanwhile, a dramatic police chase ends with shots fired, a gold robber is caught red-handed, and a Bangkok tuk-tuk driver demands an astonishing 4,000 baht for one journey. Those stories and more in today's fabulous radio Pattaya News. We begin with an appeal for information about a young British man who has reportedly gone missing in Thailand. Bailey Singh, aged 20, was preparing to fly home to the United Kingdom, but failed to board his scheduled flight. His family say they have heard nothing from him for more than a week and are becoming increasingly concerned for his safety. His sister, Chardonnay, believes he may have traveled to the Pattaya area, although his whereabouts remain unknown. Bailey is described as approximately 6 feet tall, with dark eyes and a goatee beard. He also has two distinctive tattoos, the word 11 behind one ear and a jigsaw puzzle piece on his arm. The family have contacted the British Embassy and Thai police in the hope of establishing what happened at the airport and whether he may have been detained or otherwise prevented from traveling. There has been no confirmation that he was detained at the airport. However, were that the case, then there would normally be delays in releasing such information. Above all, they simply want to know that he is safe. Meanwhile, security remains tight across central Bangkok as the capital continues hosting the annual meetings of the International Monetary Fund and World Bank Group. Police have stepped up their presence around the conference venues, with restrictions on public demonstrations remaining in force in designated areas until the meetings conclude this weekend. The Civil Aviation Authority of Thailand has also introduced temporary restrictions on drone flights over Bangkok as part of the security arrangements. And while delegates face a busy schedule of international finance and economic discussions, there's a little entertainment planned as well. Guests have reportedly been invited to a concert featuring Mimi Royale, one of Thailand's current music stars. A rather more relaxing way to finish the day than another meeting about global interest rates. Still in Bangkok, the temporary free parking arrangements introduced during the recent flooding have now come to an end at both of the capital's airports. The scheme allowed residents from flood-affected areas to leave their vehicles in safer locations rather than risk damage from rising water. Similar arrangements were also made available on designated expressway ramps. Authorities say the measures helped protect large numbers of vehicles and potentially saved motorists millions of baht in repair costs. However, from today, normal parking charges will apply again to vehicles remaining at the airports. Anyone still experiencing genuine flooding around their home is being advised to contact airport parking management to explain their circumstances. Otherwise, motorists should collect their vehicles to avoid accumulating parking fees. Now, a rather unsuccessful gold robbery in Bangkok. A man armed with a hammer allegedly threatened staff at a gold shop and made off with 27 gold necklaces worth more than 3.6 million baht. Unfortunately for him, his escape plan didn't last particularly long. Police and security officers were waiting as he emerged into the shopping mall, and he was arrested before he could get away. The suspect reportedly confessed, telling investigators that mounting debts had driven him to commit the robbery. So he still has the debts, but now has rather more pressing legal problems to worry about. Also attracting plenty of attention online is a dispute between a Bangkok tuk-tuk driver and tourists over the price of a journey. The driver reportedly demanded 4,000 baht for a trip of around 15 kilometers to their hotel. When the passengers objected, he reduced the price to 2,000 baht. But the tourists were having none of it and handed over just 400 baht, insisting that was a reasonable fare. The confrontation was recorded and shared online, where it quickly attracted criticism of the driver's pricing. And judging by the reaction on social media, 4,000 baht for a tuk-tuk ride was a little difficult for viewers to swallow. Now some very sad news from the Teprasit area, where a 3-year-old child has died in an accident involving a reversing truck. The incident happened at a construction site, where the child is believed to have wandered behind a 6-wheeled truck while playing. Reports suggest the youngster had been running after a ball. The driver was reversing the vehicle and told police he had been checking his mirrors but had not seen the child behind him. Emergency medical teams were called to the scene, but tragically, the youngster had already died. The driver was described as deeply distressed by what had happened. Police are investigating the circumstances of the accident. It's a heartbreaking reminder of just how difficult it can be for drivers of large vehicles to see small children, particularly around construction sites and other areas where heavy machinery is moving. Chonburi narcotics officers have arrested a suspected drug dealer following a dramatic pursuit through South Pattaya. Police arranged an undercover drug purchase at a petrol station, intending to arrest the suspect when he arrived. But the man apparently realized he was walking into a trap and attempted to escape in his vehicle. Officers say he drove towards them, narrowly missing several members of the arrest team. Police ordered him to stop, blocked the road, and fired at the vehicle's tires. Despite that, the suspect managed to break through the cordon and fled along Sukhumvit Road. The pursuit continued for approximately 6 kilometers before the vehicle finally stopped with its tires deflated. Officers arrested the driver and reportedly discovered around 20 grams of crystal methamphetamine inside the vehicle. And now, some more cheerful news, as Pattaya City Hall has approved plans for this year's Loy Krathong celebrations. The main festivities are scheduled for November the 24th, with celebrations along the Pattaya and Naklua shorelines. Over on Koh Lan, the island will host a two-day program on November the 23rd and 24th. The theme this year is Eco-Friendly Loy Krathong, Local Ways of Koh Lan. Organizers are planning a range of traditional activities, including boat paddling competitions, local food events, and souvenirs for visitors. People are also being encouraged to wear traditional Thai clothing to help create a festive atmosphere. The emphasis will be on celebrating Thai culture while protecting the marine environment, particularly by encouraging environmentally responsible alternatives to traditional floating offerings. And with Koh Lan providing such a beautiful setting, it should make for a particularly enjoyable couple of evenings. Finally, today's weather. We're expecting scattered thunderstorms across the Pattaya area, with a mixture of cloud, occasional sunshine, and the possibility of heavy showers. Temperatures should reach around 31 degrees, falling to approximately 24 tonight.
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3: BBC News with Govinda Gill. Ukraine's President Volodymyr Zelensky says his country will restart strikes on Russian oil refineries after Moscow failed to respect an energy ceasefire declared by Donald Trump on Sunday. The governor of Russia's Ryazan region has since said a local refinery has been hit by Ukrainian drones. Vitaly Shevchenko reports.
4: According to Governor Pavel Malkov, the Ryazan oil refinery was set ablaze as a result of what he called a massive drone attack. In a statement on social media, he said a warehouse and cars parked at another local company had also been hit, but no one was hurt. The Russian defense minister says the attack also involved four Ukrainian-made cruise missiles.
3: In an interview with the Financial Times, President Zelensky also raised concerns about potential new limits to U.S. intelligence sharing. Ukraine's military says the usual U.S. warnings of incoming Russian strikes were absent for two nights. Romania's Navy says it's searching for eight crew members missing after a commercial vessel caught fire off its coast. The Black Sea is a key route for Ukrainian exports. Four other crew have been rescued. Nick Thorpe reports.
5: The Wine Trader, a tanker travelling under the flag of San Marino from Tunisia to the Romanian port of Sulina, reported several explosions on board at around 7 this morning local time. Earlier this week, two cargo ships were struck by suspected drones off Bulgaria. One sank with the loss of 11 crew. The presidents of Romania and Bulgaria are due to talk today about invoking Article 4 of the NATO treaty. This allows any member state to request consultations with its allies if it believes its territorial integrity or security are threatened.
3: The Russian security services say they've arrested a Swedish national accused of fighting for Ukraine. They say he crossed illegally into Russian territory. Russia's Federal Security Service, the FSB, did not name the man but said he was planning acts of sabotage and terrorism against military facilities. A roof has collapsed at a school in Pakistan, killing at least 32 students and a teacher. The children were all under the age of 13. Officials say rescue operations have now concluded and there was no one under the rubble. Here's our Pakistan correspondent, Caroline Davies.
6: The exact reason for the roof collapse is still unclear. We've been told by the emergency services that they received a call at around 8:48 this morning. And according to them, part of the upper part of the building had collapsed onto a lower part of the building where the children were. And then that had caved in. Some of the images and footage that we've been getting from the rescue services show sort of desperate scramble to try to pull children out from underneath this rubble.
3: World News from the BBC. A BBC investigations found that there's been no public outcome to investigations the Israeli military or IDF said it carried out into hundreds of killings and injuries they'd been accused of. Since the start of the Gaza war, the BBC's identified more than 250 such incidents in Gaza itself, Lebanon, the occupied West Bank and Israel. The IDF said they took every allegation raising concerns about conduct with the utmost seriousness. The United Nations has welcomed the release of a staff member who had been detained by the Houthis in Yemen since 2024. A UN spokesman said Sami al-Kalabi had been reunited with his family and called for the immediate release of 71 other UN personnel. Britain has warned Eritrea that its nationals could face a complete visa ban unless it agrees to take back more people who arrived through irregular means on small boats. Tens of thousands of people flee Eritrea each year to seek asylum abroad. They complain about indefinite military conscription and widespread human rights abuses. Nick Eardley reports.
2: The Home Secretary has argued that visa bans are an important tool to persuade countries to take back people who have arrived in the UK illegally, as well as foreign criminals. Today, Shabana Mahmood is introducing restrictions on so-called VIPs from Eritrea, including diplomats. Their visa applications will no longer be fast-tracked. Shabana Mahmood has said that unless Eritrea restores cooperation on returns, all its nationals could face a ban on entering the UK.
3: Norway's government is assessing whether its sovereign wealth fund should again be allowed to invest in firms that make nuclear weapons. The fund currently excludes 14 companies which develop nuclear weapons or their components, following criticism over their role in the war in Gaza. A review is recommending that several companies may be used again. BBC News.
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4: Hello, I'm John Wilkinson at the BBC Sports Centre. Tottenham remain without a win in the Premier League after six games of the new season, but Dominic Solanke did rescue a 92nd-minute 1-1 draw for them away to Manchester United. It came after Spurs' Rodrigo Bentancur had been sent off for a headbutt on Luke Shaw, but Roberto De Zerbi believes their first victory can't be far away now.
5: We are working to improve, we are working to be better, for sure. We are working to win many, many games. I think if we play like this, I think we're going to win many games away, at home, everywhere.
4: Chelsea thrashed Bournemouth 5-1. The 36-year-old Jordan Henderson scored twice, and his manager Xabi Alonso says it didn't surprise him.
6: Taking away the goals, he's played very midfielder performance. Always been involved in the action, always giving solutions to the teammates. The way he plays, is he needs to communicate with the players around. With Moy, it was important for Moy to play 65 minutes. We were in a situation that we could adjust his load first day, so many good news today.
4: There were also wins for Ipswich and Brighton. Aston Villa versus Brentford finished 2-2, whilst Arsenal came from behind to beat Leeds 2-1 in the lunchtime kickoff. On Sunday, Crystal Palace take on Nottingham Forest, it's Hull City versus Everton, and it's Manchester City's first match since they were found guilty of breaking Premier League financial rules. They have appealed against the decision. Enzo Maresca's side go to Anfield to play Liverpool.
7: 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Again, the environment is from the players is nice. In this moment, we are top of the league. So the players, they have all the reason to be happy and excited.
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1: Hello, I'm Sophia Hartley at the BBC Sports Centre. In the Champions League, Manchester City lost their first home match since being found guilty of breaking Premier League financial rules. With former boss Pep Guardiola watching on, City lost 4-2 to the holders PSG at the Etihad Stadium. Here's Manchester City boss Enzo Maresca.
2: I really like to play against PSG, to be honest, because they are brave. I know the way they want to press. They go, they don't care. They go man to man, all the pitch. On the ball, I know they are quite dynamic. So, first of all, I like to play against them. And again, I think we are there, to be honest. My feeling is that we are there. We are close.
1: Bradley Bacola scored a hat-trick in Liverpool's 6-3 win over LASK at the Raiffeisen Arena. Given their price tags, there has been pressure on both Bacola and Florian Wirtz to start delivering after stuttering starts to their individual campaigns in the Premier League. Before tonight, Bacola had failed to score or assist in any of his six games, but Andoni Iraola says tonight he showed his quality.
3: I'm really happy for Bradley because, as you say, you know, you were asking me yesterday about him not making the numbers, also Florian, and I think both of them today played really, really well. I think they made a difference. Bradley, apart from the hat-trick, I think he was a threat, always 1v1, and I'm happy for both of them, yes.
1: Elsewhere, the goals kept coming for Premier League sides as Aston Villa secured their first home win of the season, thrashing Fenerbahce 6-0 at Villa Park. And for more football news from the BBC, go to bbc.com/football.
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0: Kitchen Kingdom Come. 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
1: A young British man vanishes in Thailand. Meanwhile, a dramatic police chase ends with shots fired, a gold robber is caught red-handed, and a Bangkok tuk-tuk driver demands an astonishing 4,000 baht for one journey. Those stories and more in today's fabulous radio Pattaya News. We begin with an appeal for information about a young British man who has reportedly gone missing in Thailand. Bailey Singh, aged 20, was preparing to fly home to the United Kingdom, but failed to board his scheduled flight. His family say they have heard nothing from him for more than a week and are becoming increasingly concerned for his safety. His sister, Chardonnay, believes he may have traveled to the Pattaya area, although his whereabouts remain unknown. Bailey is described as approximately 6 feet tall, with dark eyes and a goatee beard. He also has two distinctive tattoos, the word 11 behind one ear and a jigsaw puzzle piece on his arm. The family have contacted the British Embassy and Thai police in the hope of establishing what happened at the airport and whether he may have been detained or otherwise prevented from traveling. There has been no confirmation that he was detained at the airport. However, were that the case, then there would normally be delays in releasing such information. Above all, they simply want to know that he is safe. Meanwhile, security remains tight across central Bangkok as the capital continues hosting the annual meetings of the International Monetary Fund and World Bank Group. Police have stepped up their presence around the conference venues, with restrictions on public demonstrations remaining in force in designated areas until the meetings conclude this weekend. The Civil Aviation Authority of Thailand has also introduced temporary restrictions on drone flights over Bangkok as part of the security arrangements. And while delegates face a busy schedule of international finance and economic discussions, there's a little entertainment planned as well. Guests have reportedly been invited to a concert featuring Mimi Royale, one of Thailand's current music stars. A rather more relaxing way to finish the day than another meeting about global interest rates. Still in Bangkok, the temporary free parking arrangements introduced during the recent flooding have now come to an end at both of the capital's airports. The scheme allowed residents from flood-affected areas to leave their vehicles in safer locations rather than risk damage from rising water. Similar arrangements were also made available on designated expressway ramps. Authorities say the measures helped protect large numbers of vehicles and potentially saved motorists millions of baht in repair costs. However, from today, normal parking charges will apply again to vehicles remaining at the airports. Anyone still experiencing genuine flooding around their home is being advised to contact airport parking management to explain their circumstances. Otherwise, motorists should collect their vehicles to avoid accumulating parking fees. Now, a rather unsuccessful gold robbery in Bangkok. A man armed with a hammer allegedly threatened staff at a gold shop and made off with 27 gold necklaces worth more than 3.6 million baht. Unfortunately for him, his escape plan didn't last particularly long. Police and security officers were waiting as he emerged into the shopping mall, and he was arrested before he could get away. The suspect reportedly confessed, telling investigators that mounting debts had driven him to commit the robbery. So he still has the debts, but now has rather more pressing legal problems to worry about. Also attracting plenty of attention online is a dispute between a Bangkok tuk-tuk driver and tourists over the price of a journey. The driver reportedly demanded 4,000 baht for a trip of around 15 kilometers to their hotel. When the passengers objected, he reduced the price to 2,000 baht. But the tourists were having none of it and handed over just 400 baht, insisting that was a reasonable fare. The confrontation was recorded and shared online, where it quickly attracted criticism of the driver's pricing. And judging by the reaction on social media, 4,000 baht for a tuk-tuk ride was a little difficult for viewers to swallow. Now, some very sad news from the Teprasit area, where a 3-year-old child has died in an accident involving a reversing truck. The incident happened at a construction site, where the child is believed to have wandered behind a 6-wheeled truck while playing. Reports suggest the youngster had been running after a ball. The driver was reversing the vehicle and told police he had been checking his mirrors but had not seen the child behind him. Emergency medical teams were called to the scene, but tragically, the youngster had already died. The driver was described as deeply distressed by what had happened. Police are investigating the circumstances of the accident. It's a heartbreaking reminder of just how difficult it can be for drivers of large vehicles to see small children, particularly around construction sites and other areas where heavy machinery is moving. Chonburi narcotics officers have arrested a suspected drug dealer following a dramatic pursuit through South Pattaya. Police arranged an undercover drug purchase at a petrol station, intending to arrest the suspect when he arrived. But the man apparently realized he was walking into a trap and attempted to escape in his vehicle. Officers say he drove towards them, narrowly missing several members of the arrest team. Police ordered him to stop, blocked the road, and fired at the vehicle's tires. Despite that, the suspect managed to break through the cordon and fled along Sukhumvit Road. The pursuit continued for approximately 6 kilometers before the vehicle finally stopped with its tires deflated. Officers arrested the driver and reportedly discovered around 20 grams of crystal methamphetamine inside the vehicle. And now, some more cheerful news, as Pattaya City Hall has approved plans for this year's Loy Krathong celebrations. The main festivities are scheduled for November the 24th, with celebrations along the Pattaya and Naklua shorelines. Over on Koh Lan, the island will host a two-day program on November the 23rd and 24th. The theme this year is Eco-Friendly Loy Krathong, Local Ways of Koh Lan. Organizers are planning a range of traditional activities, including boat paddling competitions, local food events, and souvenirs for visitors. People are also being encouraged to wear traditional Thai clothing to help create a festive atmosphere. The emphasis will be on celebrating Thai culture while protecting the marine environment, particularly by encouraging environmentally responsible alternatives to traditional floating offerings. And with Koh Lan providing such a beautiful setting, it should make for a particularly enjoyable couple of evenings. Finally, today's weather. We're expecting scattered thunderstorms across the Pattaya area, with a mixture of cloud, occasional sunshine, and the possibility of heavy showers. Temperatures should reach around 31 degrees, falling to approximately 24 tonight.
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2: BBC News with Govinda Gill. Ukraine's attacked one of Russia's biggest oil refineries hours after President Volodymyr Zelensky said his country would resume strikes. He accused Moscow of failing to respect the energy truce which President Trump declared on Sunday. But the Kremlin spokesman Dmitry Peskov has accused Ukraine and Mr. Zelensky of being unwilling to pursue peace or engage with US peace efforts. The governor of Russia's Ryazan region said a massive Ukrainian drone assault had set the refinery ablaze. Vitaly Shevchenko has more details.
3: According to Governor Pavel Malkov, the Ryazan oil refinery was set ablaze as a result of what he called a massive drone attack. In a statement on social media, he said a warehouse and cars parked at another local company had also been hit, but no one was hurt. The Russian defense ministry says the attack also involved four Ukrainian-made cruise missiles.
2: Meanwhile, Ukrainian officials say Star Shield satellite systems used by the military to guide drones and protect the skies have been restored and are operational. Kyiv had accused the US government, which manages the military system, of restricting connectivity, disrupting Ukraine's battlefield missions. A roof's collapsed at a school in Pakistan, killing at least 32 children and a teacher. A hospital spokesman in Peshawar says 20 others were injured. Officials say rescue operations have now concluded and there's no one under the rubble. Narrow streets around the school have made the complex rescue difficult. One roof at the three-story building appears to have collapsed onto another. BBC Urdu's Azizullah Khan is there.
4: The police say that 110 students were there, including a female teacher. And they say that the building that was constructed, that was not in a good condition to bear the weight of that much students. So that's why that were not able to bear the weight of the many students over there. Officials say that they have started the inquiry into that incident.
2: The British government warned Eritrea its nationals could face a complete visa ban unless it agrees to take back more people who arrived by irregular means on small boats. The Home Secretary said Eritrea had been given every chance to comply with Britain's request, which comes even though rights groups say the Eritrean government is highly repressive. Richard Kagoe reports.
5: The move follows a dispute with Eritrea, which the UK accuses of backing out of an agreement to take back rejected asylum seekers and convicted criminals. In response, Eritrean diplomats in London have lost some privileges, including fast-track visa services and restrictions on travelling outside London. Tens of thousands of Eritreans flee the country each year, many seeking refuge in Europe. They complain about political repression, indefinite conscription for military service, and human rights abuses under President Isaias Afwerki.
2: World news from the BBC. Romania's Navy says it's rescued five members from a commercial vessel that caught fire off its Black Sea coast. Seven people remain missing. The Defence Ministry says it's investigating whether the chemical tanker, which was empty, was hit by a drone. The area is a key route for Ukrainian exports. Six merchant vessels have been hit off Bulgaria's coast in recent days. Norway's government is assessing whether its sovereign wealth fund should again be allowed to invest in firms that make nuclear weapons. The government is set to present its conclusions to Parliament for a vote next year. Mimi Swaby reports.
6: The Norwegian Sovereign Wealth Fund is the world's largest, with assets of more than $2.2 trillion. It currently excludes 14 companies which develop nuclear weapons or their components, following criticism over their role in the war in Gaza. But after a review of the fund's ethical guidelines, a public committee has recommended that several European and American companies could be used again, as long as they are based in allied nations. The move has sparked polarised reactions, with some strongly against, while others argue that Norway is building up its defence capabilities in response to the worsening international security position.
2: The Saudi-led military coalition fighting Yemen's Houthis says it's intercepted a missile in the Medina region, home to one of Islam's holiest cities. The Houthis have denied carrying out the attack, having previously vowed to spare Mecca and Medina. Saudi Arabia has come under increased attack from the Houthis in recent days. The Prime Minister of Albania, Edi Rama, has insisted that he will not resign following student protests which turned violent. On Wednesday, tens of thousands of students protested in the capital, Tirana, setting a government building and two banks ablaze and demanding Mr. Rama's resignation. Police responded with water cannon and tear gas. There's been another...
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4: Hello, I'm John Wilkinson at the BBC Sports Centre. Tottenham remain without a win in the Premier League after six games of the new season, but Dominic Solanke did rescue a 92nd-minute 1-1 draw for them away to Manchester United. It came after Spurs' Rodrigo Bentancur had been sent off for a headbutt on Luke Shaw, but Roberto De Zerbi believes their first victory can't be far away now.
5: We are working to improve, we are working to be better, for sure. We are working to win many, many games. I think if we play like this, I think we're going to win many games away, at home, everywhere.
4: Chelsea thrashed Bournemouth 5-1. The 36-year-old Jordan Henderson scored twice, and his manager Xabi Alonso says it didn't surprise him.
6: Taking away the goals, he's played very midfielder performance. Always been involved in the action, always giving solutions to the teammates. The way he plays, he needs to communicate with the players around. With Moy, was important for Moy to play 65 minutes. We're in a situation that we could adjust his load first day, so many good news today.
4: There were also wins for Ipswich and Brighton. Aston Villa versus Brentford finished 2-2, whilst Arsenal came from behind to beat Leeds 2-1 in the lunchtime kickoff. On Sunday, Crystal Palace take on Nottingham Forest, it's Hull City versus Everton, and it's Manchester City's first match since they were found guilty of breaking Premier League financial rules. They have appealed against the decision. Enzo Maresca's side go to Anfield to play Liverpool.
7: Viewing the environment in the last 2 days inside the building, no, I'm not worried at all. Again, the environment is from the players is nice. In this moment, we are top of the league, so the players, they have all the reason to be happy and excited.
4: And for more football news from the BBC, go to bbc.com/football.
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1: Hello, I'm Sophia Hartley at the BBC Sports Centre. In the Champions League, Manchester City lost their first home match since being found guilty of breaking Premier League financial rules. With former boss Pep Guardiola watching on, City lost 4-2 to the holders PSG at the Etihad Stadium. Here's Manchester City boss Enzo Maresca.
2: I really like to play against PSG, to be honest, because they are brave. I know the way they want to press. They go, they don't care. They go man to man, all the pitch. On the ball, I know they are quite dynamic. So, first of all, I like to play against them. And again, I think we are there, to be honest. My feeling is that we are there. We are close.
1: Bradley Bacola scored a hat-trick in Liverpool's 6-3 win over LASK at the Raiffeisen Arena. Given their price tags, there has been pressure on both Bacola and Florian Wirtz to start delivering after stuttering starts to their individual campaigns in the Premier League. Before tonight, Bacola had failed to score or assist in any of his six games, but Andoni Iraola says tonight he showed his quality.
3: I'm really happy for Bradley because, as you say, you know, you were asking me yesterday about him not making the numbers, also Florian, and I think both of them today played really, really well. I think they made a difference. Bradley, apart from the hat-trick, I think he was a threat, always 1v1, and I'm happy for both of them, yes.
1: Elsewhere, the goals kept coming for Premier League sides as Aston Villa secured their first home win of the season, thrashing Fenerbahce 6-0 at Villa Park. And for more football news from the BBC, go to bbc.com/football.
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Have you noticed? You won't lose me. I'm always here. No bad signal, no crackle, no hiss. Just fabulous Radio Pattaya.

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1: A young British man vanishes in Thailand. Meanwhile, a dramatic police chase ends with shots fired, a gold robber is caught red-handed, and a Bangkok tuk-tuk driver demands an astonishing 4,000 baht for one journey. Those stories and more in today's fabulous radio Pattaya News. We begin with an appeal for information about a young British man who has reportedly gone missing in Thailand. Bailey Singh, aged 20, was preparing to fly home to the United Kingdom, but failed to board his scheduled flight. His family say they have heard nothing from him for more than a week and are becoming increasingly concerned for his safety. His sister, Chardonnay, believes he may have traveled to the Pattaya area, although his whereabouts remain unknown. Bailey is described as approximately 6 feet tall, with dark eyes and a goatee beard. He also has two distinctive tattoos, the word 11 behind one ear and a jigsaw puzzle piece on his arm. The family have contacted the British Embassy and Thai police in the hope of establishing what happened at the airport and whether he may have been detained or otherwise prevented from traveling. There has been no confirmation that he was detained at the airport. However, were that the case, then there would normally be delays in releasing such information. Above all, they simply want to know that he is safe. Meanwhile, security remains tight across central Bangkok as the capital continues hosting the annual meetings of the International Monetary Fund and World Bank Group. Police have stepped up their presence around the conference venues, with restrictions on public demonstrations remaining in force in designated areas until the meetings conclude this weekend. The Civil Aviation Authority of Thailand has also introduced temporary restrictions on drone flights over Bangkok as part of the security arrangements. And while delegates face a busy schedule of international finance and economic discussions, there's a little entertainment planned as well. Guests have reportedly been invited to a concert featuring Mimi Royale, one of Thailand's current music stars. A rather more relaxing way to finish the day than another meeting about global interest rates. Still in Bangkok, the temporary free parking arrangements introduced during the recent flooding have now come to an end at both of the capital's airports. The scheme allowed residents from flood-affected areas to leave their vehicles in safer locations rather than risk damage from rising water. Similar arrangements were also made available on designated expressway ramps. Authorities say the measures helped protect large numbers of vehicles and potentially saved motorists millions of baht in repair costs. However, from today, normal parking charges will apply again to vehicles remaining at the airports. Anyone still experiencing genuine flooding around their home is being advised to contact airport parking management to explain their circumstances. Otherwise, motorists should collect their vehicles to avoid accumulating parking fees. Now, a rather unsuccessful gold robbery in Bangkok. A man armed with a hammer allegedly threatened staff at a gold shop and made off with 27 gold necklaces worth more than 3.6 million baht. Unfortunately for him, his escape plan didn't last particularly long. Police and security officers were waiting as he emerged into the shopping mall, and he was arrested before he could get away. The suspect reportedly confessed, telling investigators that mounting debts had driven him to commit the robbery. So he still has the debts, but now has rather more pressing legal problems to worry about. Also attracting plenty of attention online is a dispute between a Bangkok tuk-tuk driver and tourists over the price of a journey. The driver reportedly demanded 4,000 baht for a trip of around 15 kilometers to their hotel. When the passengers objected, he reduced the price to 2,000 baht. But the tourists were having none of it and handed over just 400 baht, insisting that was a reasonable fare. The confrontation was recorded and shared online, where it quickly attracted criticism of the driver's pricing. And judging by the reaction on social media, 4,000 baht for a tuk-tuk ride was a little difficult for viewers to swallow. Now, some very sad news from the Teprasit area, where a three-year-old child has died in an accident involving a reversing truck. The incident happened at a construction site, where the child is believed to have wandered behind a six-wheeled truck while playing. Reports suggest the youngster had been running after a ball. The driver was reversing the vehicle and told police he had been checking his mirrors but had not seen the child behind him. Emergency medical teams were called to the scene, but tragically, the youngster had already died. The driver was described as deeply distressed by what had happened. Police are investigating the circumstances of the accident. It's a heartbreaking reminder of just how difficult it can be for drivers of large vehicles to see small children, particularly around construction sites and other areas where heavy machinery is moving. Chonburi narcotics officers have arrested a suspected drug dealer following a dramatic pursuit through South Pattaya. Police arranged an undercover drug purchase at a petrol station, intending to arrest the suspect when he arrived. But the man apparently realized he was walking into a trap and attempted to escape in his vehicle. Officers say he drove towards them, narrowly missing several members of the arrest team. Police ordered him to stop, blocked the road, and fired at the vehicle's tires. Despite that, the suspect managed to break through the cordon and fled along Sukhumvit Road. The pursuit continued for approximately 6 kilometers before the vehicle finally stopped with its tires deflated. Officers arrested the driver and reportedly discovered around 20 grams of crystal methamphetamine inside the vehicle. And now, some more cheerful news, as Pattaya City Hall has approved plans for this year's Loy Krathong celebrations. The main festivities are scheduled for November the 24th, with celebrations along the Pattaya and Naklua shorelines. Over on Koh Lan, the island will host a two-day program on November the 23rd and 24th. The theme this year is Eco-Friendly Loy Krathong, Local Ways of Koh Lan. Organizers are planning a range of traditional activities, including boat paddling competitions, local food events, and souvenirs for visitors. People are also being encouraged to wear traditional Thai clothing to help create a festive atmosphere. The emphasis will be on celebrating Thai culture while protecting the marine environment, particularly by encouraging environmentally responsible alternatives to traditional floating offerings. And with Koh Lan providing such a beautiful setting, it should make for a particularly enjoyable couple of evenings. Finally, today's weather. We're expecting scattered thunderstorms across the Pattaya area, with a mixture of cloud, occasional sunshine, and the possibility of heavy showers. Temperatures should reach around 31 degrees, falling to approximately 24 tonight.
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3: BBC News with Govinda Gill. Ukraine has attacked one of Russia's biggest oil refineries hours after President Volodymyr Zelensky said his country would resume strikes. He accused Moscow of failing to respect the energy truce which President Trump declared on Sunday. The governor of Russia's Ryazan region said a massive Ukrainian drone assault had set the refinery ablaze. The Kremlin spokesman Dmitry Peskov accused Ukraine and Mr. Zelensky of being unwilling to pursue peace.
4: Strikes against our oil refineries and energy infrastructure have continued throughout this period, so there's nothing new here. The Ukrainian Kyiv regime persists in targeting these facilities, thereby coming into serious conflict with the peace efforts of the United States and American negotiators.
3: Meanwhile, Ukrainian officials say Starshield satellite systems used by the military to guide drones and protect the skies have been restored and are operational. Kyiv had accused the US government, which manages the military system, of restricting connectivity, disrupting Ukraine's battlefield missions. The Ukrainian military had also said the usual American warnings of incoming Russian strikes were absent for two nights. Romania's Navy says it's rescued five crew members from a commercial vessel that caught fire off its Black Sea coast. Seven people remain missing. The Defence Ministry says it's investigating whether the chemical tanker, which wasn't carrying cargo, was hit by a drone. The area is a key route for Ukrainian exports. Nick Thorpe is in Budapest.
5: The Wine Trader, a tanker travelling under the flag of San Marino from Tunisia to the Romanian port of Sulina, reported several explosions on board at around 7 this morning local time. Earlier this week, two cargo ships were struck by suspected drones off Bulgaria. One sank with the loss of 11 crew. The presidents of Romania and Bulgaria are due to talk today about invoking Article 4 of the NATO treaty. This allows any member state to request consultations with its allies if it believes its territorial integrity or security are threatened.
3: A roof's collapsed at a school in Pakistan, killing at least 32 children and a teacher. A hospital spokesman in Peshawar says 20 others were injured. Police say the school principal has been arrested. Our Pakistan correspondent Caroline Davies reports.
6: In the minutes after the collapse, there was a desperate scramble to try to free children caught under the rubble. Some rescuers carried debris in trays over their heads. Others pushed the rubble away with their bare hands and shovels. One witness says that he pulled out more than six children. At the time, he says that they were talking, but he later found out that they had died. According to police, the three-story structure had substandard roof slabs. The roof appears to have collapsed onto the floor below, causing it in turn to cave in.
3: BBC News. A summit between Gulf countries and the European Union that was due to be held in Saudi Arabia next week has been postponed as the kingdom comes under continued attack from the Houthis in Yemen. The security situation in Saudi Arabia is increasingly tense. On Wednesday, high-profile sports events were postponed, including a tennis tournament. A BBC investigations found that there's been no public outcome to investigations the Israeli military or IDF said it would carry out into hundreds of killings and injuries they'd been accused of. Since the start of the Gaza war, the BBC's identified more than 250 such incidents in Gaza itself, Lebanon, the occupied West Bank and Israel. The IDF said it took every such allegation with the utmost seriousness. The former leader of the Northern Ireland's Democratic Unionist Party, Geoffrey Donaldson, has been sentenced to 15 years in prison for child sex abuse. He was convicted in June on 18 counts of historical sex abuse, including one of rape against two women when they were children. Donaldson had denied all the charges and is seeking to appeal. Speaking outside court, Detective Chief Inspector Leah Crothers read out statements on behalf of some of Donaldson's victims.
2: Victim B has said, "What happened to me as a child has affected everything since then. Every day and every relationship I've ever had. At times I wonder who I would be if this hadn't happened to me." Victim A has said, "My childhood was stolen from me and I will never get that back. The effects of the Donaldson's actions have bled into every part of my life."
3: Norway's government is assessing whether its sovereign wealth fund should again be allowed to invest in firms that make nuclear weapons. The fund currently excludes 14 companies which develop nuclear arms or their components, following criticism over their role in the war in Gaza. That's the latest.
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1: Hello, I'm John Wilkinson at the BBC Sports Centre. Tottenham remain without a win in the Premier League after six games of the new season, but Dominic Solanke did rescue a 92nd-minute 1-1 draw for them away to Manchester United. It came after Spurs' Rodrigo Bentancur had been sent off for a headbutt on Luke Shaw, but Roberto De Zerbi believes their first victory can't be far away now.
2: We are working to improve, we are working to be better, for sure. We are working to win many games. I think if we play like this, I think we're going to win many games away, at home, everywhere.
1: Chelsea thrashed Bournemouth 5-1. The 36-year-old Jordan Henderson scored twice, and his manager Xabi Alonso says it didn't surprise him.
3: Taking away the goals, he's played very midfielder performance. Always been involved in the action, always giving solutions to the teammates. The way he plays is he needs to communicate with the players around. With Moy, it was important for Moy to play 65 minutes. We were in a situation that we could adjust his load first day, so many good news today.
1: There were also wins for Ipswich and Brighton. Aston Villa versus Brentford finished 2-2, whilst Arsenal came from behind to beat Leeds 2-1 in the lunchtime kickoff. On Sunday, Crystal Palace take on Nottingham Forest, it's Hull City versus Everton, and it's Manchester City's first match since they were found guilty of breaking Premier League financial rules. They have appealed against the decision. Enzo Maresca's side go to Anfield to play Liverpool.
4: Viewing the environment in the last 2 days inside the building, no, I'm not worried at all. Again, the environment is from the players is nice. In this moment, we are top of the league, so the players, they have all the reason to be happy and excited.
1: And for more football news from the BBC, go to bbc.com/football.
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1: Hello, I'm Sophia Hartley at the BBC Sports Centre. In the Champions League, Manchester City lost their first home match since being found guilty of breaking Premier League financial rules. With former boss Pep Guardiola watching on, City lost 4-2 to the holders PSG at the Etihad Stadium. Here's Manchester City boss Enzo Maresca.
2: I really like to play against PSG, to be honest, because they are brave. I know the way they want to press. They go, they don't care. They go man to man, all the pitch. On the ball, I know they are quite dynamic. So, first of all, I like to play against them. And again, I think we are there, to be honest. My feeling is that we are there, we are close.
1: Bradley Bacola scored a hat-trick in Liverpool's 6-3 win over LASK at the Raiffeisen Arena. Given their price tags, there has been pressure on both Bacola and Florian Wirtz to start delivering after stuttering starts to their individual campaigns in the Premier League. Before tonight, Bacola had failed to score or assist in any of his six games, but Andoni Iraola says tonight he showed his quality.
3: I'm really happy for Bradley because, as you say, you know, you were asking me yesterday about him not making the numbers, also Florian, and I think both of them today played really, really well. I think they made a difference. Bradley, apart from the hat-trick, I think he was a threat, always 1v1, and I'm happy for both of them, yes.
1: Elsewhere, the goals kept coming for Premier League sides as Aston Villa secured their first home win of the season, thrashing Fenerbahce 6-0 at Villa Park. And for more football news from the BBC, go to bbc.com/football.
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0: Coming up now, the local and national news, sponsored by the Speak Easy Language School, bringing Thai lessons one-on-one to you anywhere in the world.
1: A young British man vanishes in Thailand. Meanwhile, a dramatic police chase ends with shots fired, a gold robber is caught red-handed, and a Bangkok tuk-tuk driver demands an astonishing 4,000 baht for one journey. Those stories and more in today's fabulous radio Pattaya News. We begin with an appeal for information about a young British man who has reportedly gone missing in Thailand. Bailey Singh, aged 20, was preparing to fly home to the United Kingdom, but failed to board his scheduled flight. His family say they have heard nothing from him for more than a week and are becoming increasingly concerned for his safety. His sister, Chardonnay, believes he may have traveled to the Pattaya area, although his whereabouts remain unknown. Bailey is described as approximately 6 feet tall, with dark eyes and a goatee beard. He also has two distinctive tattoos, the word 11 behind one ear and a jigsaw puzzle piece on his arm. The family have contacted the British Embassy and Thai police in the hope of establishing what happened at the airport and whether he may have been detained or otherwise prevented from traveling. There has been no confirmation that he was detained at the airport. However, were that the case, then there would normally be delays in releasing such information. Above all, they simply want to know that he is safe. Meanwhile, security remains tight across central Bangkok as the capital continues hosting the annual meetings of the International Monetary Fund and World Bank Group. Police have stepped up their presence around the conference venues, with restrictions on public demonstrations remaining in force in designated areas until the meetings conclude this weekend. The Civil Aviation Authority of Thailand has also introduced temporary restrictions on drone flights over Bangkok as part of the security arrangements. And while delegates face a busy schedule of international finance and economic discussions, there's a little entertainment planned as well. Guests have reportedly been invited to a concert featuring Mimi Royale, one of Thailand's current music stars. A rather more relaxing way to finish the day than another meeting about global interest rates. Still in Bangkok, the temporary free parking arrangements introduced during the recent flooding have now come to an end at both of the capital's airports. The scheme allowed residents from flood-affected areas to leave their vehicles in safer locations rather than risk damage from rising water. Similar arrangements were also made available on designated expressway ramps. Authorities say the measures helped protect large numbers of vehicles and potentially saved motorists millions of baht in repair costs. However, from today, normal parking charges will apply again to vehicles remaining at the airports. Anyone still experiencing genuine flooding around their home is being advised to contact airport parking management to explain their circumstances. Otherwise, motorists should collect their vehicles to avoid accumulating parking fees. Now, a rather unsuccessful gold robbery in Bangkok. A man armed with a hammer allegedly threatened staff at a gold shop and made off with 27 gold necklaces worth more than 3.6 million baht. Unfortunately for him, his escape plan didn't last particularly long. Police and security officers were waiting as he emerged into the shopping mall, and he was arrested before he could get away. The suspect reportedly confessed, telling investigators that mounting debts had driven him to commit the robbery. So he still has the debts, but now has rather more pressing legal problems to worry about. Also attracting plenty of attention online is a dispute between a Bangkok tuk-tuk driver and tourists over the price of a journey. The driver reportedly demanded 4,000 baht for a trip of around 15 kilometers to their hotel. When the passengers objected, he reduced the price to 2,000 baht. But the tourists were having none of it and handed over just 400 baht, insisting that was a reasonable fare. The confrontation was recorded and shared online, where it quickly attracted criticism of the driver's pricing. And judging by the reaction on social media, 4,000 baht for a tuk-tuk ride was a little difficult for viewers to swallow. Now, some very sad news from the Teprasit area, where a 3-year-old child has died in an accident involving a reversing truck. The incident happened at a construction site, where the child is believed to have wandered behind a 6-wheeled truck while playing. Reports suggest the youngster had been running after a ball. The driver was reversing the vehicle and told police he had been checking his mirrors but had not seen the child behind him. Emergency medical teams were called to the scene, but tragically, the youngster had already died. The driver was described as deeply distressed by what had happened. Police are investigating the circumstances of the accident. It's a heartbreaking reminder of just how difficult it can be for drivers of large vehicles to see small children, particularly around construction sites and other areas where heavy machinery is moving. Chonburi narcotics officers have arrested a suspected drug dealer following a dramatic pursuit through South Pattaya. Police arranged an undercover drug purchase at a petrol station, intending to arrest the suspect when he arrived. But the man apparently realized he was walking into a trap and attempted to escape in his vehicle. Officers say he drove towards them, narrowly missing several members of the arrest team. Police ordered him to stop, blocked the road, and fired at the vehicle's tires. Despite that, the suspect managed to break through the cordon and fled along Sukhumvit Road. The pursuit continued for approximately 6 kilometers before the vehicle finally stopped with its tires deflated. Officers arrested the driver and reportedly discovered around 20 grams of crystal methamphetamine inside the vehicle. And now, some more cheerful news, as Pattaya City Hall has approved plans for this year's Loy Krathong celebrations. The main festivities are scheduled for November the 24th, with celebrations along the Pattaya and Naklua shorelines. Over on Koh Lan, the island will host a two-day program on November the 23rd and 24th. The theme this year is Eco-Friendly Loy Krathong, Local Ways of Koh Lan. Organizers are planning a range of traditional activities, including boat paddling competitions, local food events, and souvenirs for visitors. People are also being encouraged to wear traditional Thai clothing to help create a festive atmosphere. The emphasis will be on celebrating Thai culture while protecting the marine environment, particularly by encouraging environmentally responsible alternatives to traditional floating offerings. And with Koh Lan providing such a beautiful setting, it should make for a particularly enjoyable couple of evenings. Finally, today's weather. We're expecting scattered thunderstorms across the Pattaya area, with a mixture of cloud, occasional sunshine, and the possibility of heavy showers. Temperatures should reach around 31 degrees, falling to approximately 24 tonight.
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4: BBC News with Govinda Gill. Ukraine has attacked one of Russia's biggest oil refineries hours after President Volodymyr Zelensky said his country would resume strikes. He accused Moscow of failing to respect the energy truce, which President Trump declared on Sunday. The Kremlin has accused Kyiv of being unwilling to engage with US peace efforts. Here's our correspondent, Joe Inwood.
5: If the Ukrainians re-adopt this strategy of targeting Russian oil facilities, that's really quite significant. It damages Russia's ability to export oil, which is a big revenue source for them. And so if the Ukrainians can effectively restart that strategy, that has an impact. But I think it is worth pointing out, what the Ukrainian strikes will do is damage Russia's ability to fund the war. What the Russian strikes on power plants, what they do, is they damage Ukrainian civilians' ability to get through the winter.
4: Ukrainian officials say Starshield satellite systems used by the military to guide drones and protect the skies have been restored and are operational. Kyiv had accused the US government, which manages the military system, of restricting connectivity, disrupting Ukraine's battlefield missions. Ukraine's President Zelensky is heading to Brussels, where EU leaders are starting a two-day summit. Our correspondent Nick Beek is there and says these latest developments will be causing deep concern.
6: This has really thrown into sharp focus the fact that the American intelligence and also the ability to use to its full potential Elon Musk's Starlink, that could be turned off or diminished in some way. And as the Ukrainians would argue, with a loss of life being the consequence, that is a real worry. And actually, President Macron has talked about this. Last month, he was saying that existing European telecoms company, they need to do much more. They need to create what he described as a new alliance. In other words, to challenge the likes of Starlink and Elon Musk's sort of monopoly.
4: A summit between Gulf countries and the European Union that was due to be held in Saudi Arabia next week has been postponed as the kingdom comes under continued attack from the Houthis in Yemen. It was the second high-profile event to be deferred following deadly attacks on several targets. Ambarasa Nithyarajan has more details.
7: The postponement of the flagship conference between the EU and the Gulf countries has come as a blow to Saudi Arabia's attempts to host international events despite the escalating conflict with the Houthis in neighboring Yemen. Repeated attacks on the main airport in the capital Riyadh has also highlighted how seriously the security situation has worsened. At least 18 people were killed in 5 aerial assaults on the airport, and it remains closed after the attacks.
4: A roof has collapsed at a school in Pakistan, killing at least 32 children and a teacher. A hospital spokesman in Peshawar says 20 others were injured. Officials say rescue operations have now concluded. World News from the BBC. Romania's Navy says 5 people have been rescued and 7 remain missing after a commercial vessel caught fire in the Black Sea. The Defence Ministry says it's investigating whether the empty chemical tanker was hit by a drone. After meeting the leaders of Romania and Bulgaria, the NATO Secretary General Mark Rutte said the alliance will adjust its deterrence and defence in the Black Sea region as needed. Russian authorities have detained the editor-in-chief of one of the country's leading independent newspapers, Novaya Gazeta. The publication says Sergei Solokov's home was searched as part of a police investigation into one of his employees who was arrested on suspicion of illegally obtaining personal data for mercenary purposes. The publication is designated as a foreign agent by the Kremlin. The Prime Minister of Albania, Edi Rama, has insisted he will not resign following student protests which turned violent. On Wednesday, tens of thousands of students protested in the capital, Tirana, setting a government building and two banks ablaze and demanding Mr. Rama's resignation. There's been another march today. Nick Thorpe has more details.
0: Protests really have culminated now with the student protests, partly inspired, of course, by events in France, partly inspired by events in neighbouring Serbia, and basically all the discontent in the country, whether with corruption, with the existing government, over environmental issues, and now most recently about conditions in university, about high emigration among Albanian youth. All of these have sort of rolled together to produce these clashes now.
4: Members of Sweden's parliament have voted overwhelmingly to reject the bid by Social Democratic Party leader Magdalena Andersson to form a minority government. The move was widely expected and extends a period of uncertainty since last month's elections. BBC News.
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4: Hello, I'm John Wilkinson at the BBC Sports Centre. Tottenham remain without a win in the Premier League after six games of the new season, but Dominic Solanke did rescue a 92nd-minute 1-1 draw for them away to Manchester United. It came after Spurs' Rodrigo Bentancur had been sent off for a headbutt on Luke Shaw, but Roberto De Zerbi believes their first victory can't be far away now.
5: We are working to improve, we are working to be better, for sure. We are working to win many games. I think if we play like this, I think we're going to win many games away, at home, everywhere.
4: Chelsea thrashed Bournemouth 5-1. The 36-year-old Jordan Henderson scored twice, and his manager Xabi Alonso says it didn't surprise him.
6: Taking away the goals, he's played very midfielder performance. Always been involved in the action, always giving solutions to the teammates. The way he plays is he needs to communicate with the players around. With Moy, it was important for Moy to play 65 minutes. We're in a situation that we could adjust his load first day, so many good news today.
4: There were also wins for Ipswich and Brighton. Aston Villa versus Brentford finished 2-2, whilst Arsenal came from behind to beat Leeds 2-1 in the lunchtime kickoff. On Sunday, Crystal Palace take on Nottingham Forest, it's Hull City versus Everton, and it's Manchester City's first match since they were found guilty of breaking Premier League financial rules. They have appealed against the decision. Enzo Maresca's side go to Anfield to play Liverpool.
7: Viewing the environment in the last 2 days inside the building, no, I'm not worried at all. Again, the environment is from the players is nice. In this moment, we are top of the league. So the players, they have all the reason to be happy and excited.
4: And for more football news from the BBC, go to bbc.com/football.
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1: Hello, I'm Sophia Hartley at the BBC Sports Centre. In the Champions League, Manchester City lost their first home match since being found guilty of breaking Premier League financial rules. With former boss Pep Guardiola watching on, City lost 4-2 to the holders PSG at the Etihad Stadium. Here's Manchester City boss Enzo Maresca.
2: I really like to play against PSG, to be honest, because they are brave. I know the way they want to press. They go, they don't care. They go man to man, all the pitch. On the ball, I know they are quite dynamic. So, first of all, I like to play against them. And again, I think we are there, to be honest. My feeling is that we are there, we are close.
1: Bradley Bacola scored a hat-trick in Liverpool's 6-3 win over LASK at the Raiffeisen Arena. Given their price tags, there has been pressure on both Bacola and Florian Wirtz to start delivering after stuttering starts to their individual campaigns in the Premier League. Before tonight, Bacola had failed to score or assist in any of his six games, but Andoni Iraola says tonight he showed his quality.
3: I'm really happy for Bradley because, as you say, you know, you were asking me yesterday about him not making the numbers, also Florian, and I think both of them today played really, really well. I think they made a difference. Bradley, apart from the hat-trick, I think he was a threat, always 1v1, and I'm happy for both of them, yes.
1: Elsewhere, the goals kept coming for Premier League sides as Aston Villa secured their first home win of the season, thrashing Fenerbahce 6-0 at Villa Park. And for more football news from the BBC, go to bbc.com/football.
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0: Coming up now, the local and national news, sponsored by the Speak Easy Language School, bringing Thai lessons one-on-one to you anywhere in the world.
1: A young British man vanishes in Thailand. Meanwhile, a dramatic police chase ends with shots fired, a gold robber is caught red-handed, and a Bangkok tuk-tuk driver demands an astonishing 4,000 baht for one journey. Those stories and more in today's fabulous radio Pattaya News. We begin with an appeal for information about a young British man who has reportedly gone missing in Thailand. Bailey Singh, aged 20, was preparing to fly home to the United Kingdom, but failed to board his scheduled flight. His family say they have heard nothing from him for more than a week and are becoming increasingly concerned for his safety. His sister, Chardonnay, believes he may have traveled to the Pattaya area, although his whereabouts remain unknown. Bailey is described as approximately 6 feet tall, with dark eyes and a goatee beard. He also has two distinctive tattoos, the word 11 behind one ear and a jigsaw puzzle piece on his arm. The family have contacted the British Embassy and Thai police in the hope of establishing what happened at the airport and whether he may have been detained or otherwise prevented from traveling. There has been no confirmation that he was detained at the airport. However, were that the case, then there would normally be delays in releasing such information. Above all, they simply want to know that he is safe. Meanwhile, security remains tight across central Bangkok as the capital continues hosting the annual meetings of the International Monetary Fund and World Bank Group. Police have stepped up their presence around the conference venues, with restrictions on public demonstrations remaining in force in designated areas until the meetings conclude this weekend. The Civil Aviation Authority of Thailand has also introduced temporary restrictions on drone flights over Bangkok as part of the security arrangements. And while delegates face a busy schedule of international finance and economic discussions, there's a little entertainment planned as well. Guests have reportedly been invited to a concert featuring Mimi Royale, one of Thailand's current music stars. A rather more relaxing way to finish the day than another meeting about global interest rates. Still in Bangkok, the temporary free parking arrangements introduced during the recent flooding have now come to an end at both of the capital's airports. The scheme allowed residents from flood-affected areas to leave their vehicles in safer locations rather than risk damage from rising water. Similar arrangements were also made available on designated expressway ramps. Authorities say the measures helped protect large numbers of vehicles and potentially saved motorists millions of baht in repair costs. However, from today, normal parking charges will apply again to vehicles remaining at the airports. Anyone still experiencing genuine flooding around their home is being advised to contact airport parking management to explain their circumstances. Otherwise, motorists should collect their vehicles to avoid accumulating parking fees. Now, a rather unsuccessful gold robbery in Bangkok. A man armed with a hammer allegedly threatened staff at a gold shop and made off with 27 gold necklaces worth more than 3.6 million baht. Unfortunately for him, his escape plan didn't last particularly long. Police and security officers were waiting as he emerged into the shopping mall, and he was arrested before he could get away. The suspect reportedly confessed, telling investigators that mounting debts had driven him to commit the robbery. So he still has the debts, but now has rather more pressing legal problems to worry about. Also attracting plenty of attention online is a dispute between a Bangkok tuk-tuk driver and tourists over the price of a journey. The driver reportedly demanded 4,000 baht for a trip of around 15 kilometers to their hotel. When the passengers objected, he reduced the price to 2,000 baht. But the tourists were having none of it and handed over just 400 baht, insisting that was a reasonable fare. The confrontation was recorded and shared online, where it quickly attracted criticism of the driver's pricing. And judging by the reaction on social media, 4,000 baht for a tuk-tuk ride was a little difficult for viewers to swallow. Now, some very sad news from the Teprasit area, where a 3-year-old child has died in an accident involving a reversing truck. The incident happened at a construction site, where the child is believed to have wandered behind a 6-wheeled truck while playing. Reports suggest the youngster had been running after a ball. The driver was reversing the vehicle and told police he had been checking his mirrors but had not seen the child behind him. Emergency medical teams were called to the scene, but tragically, the youngster had already died. The driver was described as deeply distressed by what had happened. Police are investigating the circumstances of the accident. It's a heartbreaking reminder of just how difficult it can be for drivers of large vehicles to see small children, particularly around construction sites and other areas where heavy machinery is moving. Chonburi narcotics officers have arrested a suspected drug dealer following a dramatic pursuit through South Pattaya. Police arranged an undercover drug purchase at a petrol station, intending to arrest the suspect when he arrived. But the man apparently realized he was walking into a trap and attempted to escape in his vehicle. Officers say he drove towards them, narrowly missing several members of the arrest team. Police ordered him to stop, blocked the road, and fired at the vehicle's tires. Despite that, the suspect managed to break through the cordon and fled along Sukhumvit Road. The pursuit continued for approximately 6 kilometers before the vehicle finally stopped with its tires deflated. Officers arrested the driver and reportedly discovered around 20 grams of crystal methamphetamine inside the vehicle. And now, some more cheerful news, as Pattaya City Hall has approved plans for this year's Loy Krathong celebrations. The main festivities are scheduled for November the 24th, with celebrations along the Pattaya and Naklua shorelines. Over on Koh Lan, the island will host a two-day program on November the 23rd and 24th. The theme this year is Eco-Friendly Loy Krathong, Local Ways of Koh Lan. Organizers are planning a range of traditional activities, including boat paddling competitions, local food events, and souvenirs for visitors. People are also being encouraged to wear traditional Thai clothing to help create a festive atmosphere. The emphasis will be on celebrating Thai culture while protecting the marine environment, particularly by encouraging environmentally responsible alternatives to traditional floating offerings. And with Koh Lan providing such a beautiful setting, it should make for a particularly enjoyable couple of evenings. Finally, today's weather. We're expecting scattered thunderstorms across the Pattaya area, with a mixture of cloud, occasional sunshine, and the possibility of heavy showers. Temperatures should reach around 31 degrees, falling to approximately 24 tonight.
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3: BBC News with Sue Montgomery. Ukraine has attacked one of Russia's biggest oil refineries, hours after President Zelensky said his country would resume strikes. He accused Moscow of failing to respect the energy truce, which President Trump declared on Sunday. But the Kremlin spokesman has accused Ukraine and Mr. Zelensky of being unwilling to pursue peace or engage with US peace efforts. Our correspondent Nick Beek is in Brussels, where Mr. Zelensky will be joining a meeting of EU leaders.
4: It looks like a low point in the relationship between President Trump and President Zelensky. We know that President Zelensky, having been in the UK yesterday, is on his way to Brussels. Tomorrow he'll be among the leaders. He's meeting one or two this afternoon. But before that, he'll meet the head of NATO, Mark Rutte, who traditionally has had pretty good rapport with Donald Trump. Whether or not he influences him in any meaningful way is another question. But Mr. Rutte has taken this very public approach of not criticising President Trump, no matter what he says and does. So let's see if any European help will bear fruit and try and repair this rapport.
3: Ukrainian officials say Starshield satellite systems used by the military to guide drones and protect the skies have been restored and are operational. Kyiv had accused the US government, which manages the military system, of restricting connectivity, disrupting Ukraine's battlefield missions. Romania's navy says five people have been rescued and seven remain missing after a commercial vessel was struck by drones in the Black Sea. Six merchant vessels have been hit off Bulgaria's Black Sea coast in recent days, a key shipping route for Ukraine, which has been targeted by Russia. Here's Nick Thorpe.
5: The wine trader, travelling under the flag of San Marino from Tunisia to the Romanian port of Sulina, was struck by multiple drones at 7 a.m. local time. The presidents of Romania and Bulgaria are considering activating Article 4 of the NATO treaty to request urgent consultations with fellow NATO members in response to the sharp increase of attacks on commercial shipping.
3: A summit between Gulf countries and the European Union that was due to be held in Saudi Arabia next week has been postponed as the kingdom comes under continued attack from the Houthis in Yemen. Here's Anbaras Anitarajan.
6: The postponement of the flagship conference between the EU and the Gulf countries has come as a blow to Saudi Arabia's attempts to host international events despite the escalating conflict with the Houthis in neighboring Yemen. Repeated attacks on the main airport in the capital Riyadh has also highlighted how seriously the security situation has worsened. At least 18 people were killed in five aerial assaults on the airport, and it remains closed after the attacks.
3: BBC News. A roof has collapsed at a school in Pakistan, killing at least 32 children and a teacher. A hospital spokesman in Peshawar says 20 others were injured. Our Pakistan correspondent Caroline Davies reports.
7: In the minutes after the collapse, there was a desperate scramble to try to free children caught under the rubble. Some rescuers carried debris in trays over their heads. Others pushed the rubble away with their bare hands and shovels. One witness says that he pulled out more than six children. At the time, he says that they were talking, but he later found out that they had died. According to police, the three-story structure had substandard roof slabs. The roof appears to have collapsed onto the floor below, causing it in turn to cave in.
3: Albanian riot police have deployed tear gas in Tirana against students protesting for a third day about education standards, living costs and alleged government corruption. The Prime Minister, Edi Rama, has insisted he will not resign. On Wednesday, demonstrating students set fire to a government building and two banks. Mr. Rama is also facing criticism over a deal to sell off parts of the southern coastline to a luxury resort development backed by President Trump's son-in-law, Jared Kushner. A new rebel coalition in the Democratic Republic of Congo has accused President Felix Tshisekedi of undermining peace efforts to end the conflict in the east of the country. A spokesman told the BBC that government forces and allied militias have repeatedly attacked civilians in rebel-controlled areas, despite ongoing diplomatic initiatives. German customs officials say they found 90 lizards and venomous snakes hidden in shampoo bottles and socks in a suitcase at Cologne Airport. Authorities say they initially stopped the Mexican traveller over nervous behaviour and suspected cocaine use. 30 reptiles had died during the flight from Istanbul. The surviving animals were taken to a snake farm.
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Have you noticed? You won't lose me. I'm always here. No bad signal, no crackle, no hiss. Just fabulous Radio Pattaya.

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5: Hello, I'm John Wilkinson at the BBC Sports Centre. Tottenham remain without a win in the Premier League after six games of the new season, but Dominic Solanke did rescue a 92nd-minute 1-1 draw for them away to Manchester United. It came after Spurs' Rodrigo Bentancur had been sent off for a headbutt on Luke Shaw, but Roberto De Zerbi believes their first victory can't be far away now.
6: We are working to improve, we are working to be better, for sure. We are working to win many games. I think if we play like this, I think we're going to win many games away, at home, everywhere.
5: Chelsea thrashed Bournemouth 5-1. The 36-year-old Jordan Henderson scored twice, and his manager Xabi Alonso says it didn't surprise him.
7: Taking away the goals, he's played very midfielder performance. Always been involved in the action, always giving solutions to the teammates. The way he plays, he needs to communicate with the players.

0: the environment is from the players is nice. In this moment, we are top of the league. So the players, they have all the reason to be happy and excited.
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1: Hello, this is Ed Harry at the BBC Sports Centre. Enzo Maresca says his side can learn many things from their 4-2 home defeat by Paris Saint-Germain in the Champions League. Their former boss, Pep Guardiola, was watching on in what was City's first home game since being found guilty of breaching the Premier League's financial rules. They were 2-0 down inside a quarter of an hour, and Maresca says their sloppy start cost them.
2: When you are inside the pitch, you know that it's already difficult against them, and then you are thinking, oh my God, we are 2-0 down now. So it became even more difficult. But second half, I think we created enough chances to deserve something more, to be honest. Luis also at the end, he told me that they have been quite lucky.
1: It was a better night, though, for Aston Villa. Also at home, they beat Fenerbahce 6-0, their biggest European win. Liverpool boss Andoni Iraola says he felt that Bradley Barcola was in a good place going into their game away at LASK. The France winger scored a hat-trick as Liverpool won 6-3 in Austria.
3: Sometimes you feel these things, you know, and you never know how he's going to play next day. But it wasn't like a big surprise because we were feeling, no, he was in a good place before the game.
1: Manchester United's Lisandro Martinez says he spoke out of anger and frustration when launching a scathing attack on the club's hierarchy. Speaking after Tuesday's Champions League defeat away to Atletico Madrid, the defender criticised United for not strengthening the squad in the summer. He since released a statement on

0: social media, but did stop short of an apology. Here's the thoughts of former Aston Villa and Liverpool defender Stephen Warnock.
1: He knows exactly what he's doing. He wanted out in the summer. He wanted to go to Atletico. That didn't happen. And then there's that side where you go, you are going to cause unrest in the changing room.
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0: Coming up now, the local and national news, sponsored by the Speak Easy Language School, bringing Thai lessons one-on-one to you anywhere in the world.
1: More than 1,000 protesters defy government in Bangkok. Meanwhile, a fake university professor is accused of exploiting hundreds of school children. A former flight attendant is arrested over people smuggling. And a giant python swallows a farmer's goat. Those stories and more in today's fabulous radio Pattaya News. We begin in Bangkok, where more than 1,000 protesters took to the streets yesterday, despite restrictions introduced by the Prime Minister ahead of the International Monetary Fund and World Bank annual meetings. The demonstrators were protesting against the two international financial organizations and began their march at around 8 in the morning, just as the capital's rush hour traffic was getting into full swing. Their destination was the Queen Sirikit National Convention Center, where finance ministers, central bank governors, and international delegates are attending the meetings. Police were quickly deployed along the route, closing roads and setting up barriers to prevent the demonstrators from reaching the convention center. And with traffic already heavy, the protest created further disruption for motorists. Negotiations between police and protest organizers did achieve some progress, with demonstrators agreeing to move back far enough to allow traffic to flow more freely. However, the group reportedly intended to remain in the area overnight and continue its demonstration today. That could mean another busy day for police and further disruption around the conference venue. The government had already announced restrictions on public assemblies in designated areas during the international meetings, citing security and the need to avoid disruption. For anyone traveling into central Bangkok, the advice is to check local traffic conditions and allow extra time. And for foreign visitors, it's probably sensible to avoid getting caught up in demonstrations, particularly while these temporary security restrictions remain in place. Meanwhile, the weather continues to cause problems across much of Thailand. The meteorological department is forecasting heavy rain and strong winds across Bangkok today, with thunderstorms expected to affect around 70% of the capital. And it's not just Bangkok. Heavy rainfall is also expected in parts of the lower north, central Thailand, the eastern provinces, and the south. Authorities are warning residents to prepare for thunderstorms, strong winds, and sudden heavy downpours. With the ground already saturated in many areas, further rainfall could trigger flash flooding, particularly in low-lying communities and places close to rivers and canals. Anyone traveling near waterfalls, streams, or steep terrain is being urged to take particular care. Now, a deeply disturbing investigation involving a man who allegedly posed as a university professor to exploit schoolchildren. Officers from Thailand's Department of Special Investigation raided the suspect's home and discovered approximately 5,000 explicit video files, around 2,000 of which are suspected of involving minors. Investigators say the man, who actually worked at a hotel, used forged university documents and fake LINE accounts to impersonate professors from several universities. He allegedly contacted secondary school students, some as young as 15, claiming they had been selected to participate in a nationwide academic study about relationships and personal behavior. The conversations reportedly began with seemingly ordinary questions before becoming increasingly personal. Investigators say the suspect then persuaded some students to send intimate photographs and, in certain cases, arranged to meet them, where assaults are alleged to have taken place. The scheme apparently continued until several victims came forward and reported what had happened. Authorities are now working to identify and support those affected while examining the material recovered during the raid. It's an upsetting reminder of how easily someone can misuse a position of supposed authority to gain a young person's trust. And perhaps a timely reminder for parents to keep conversations open with their children about who they're communicating with online. In southern Thailand, police have arrested a 34-year-old former airline flight attendant suspected of helping foreign nationals enter and travel through the country illegally. The woman, identified only as Pan, was among five people detained during an operation in Songkhla province. Police say they had received information that two Chinese men had crossed into Thailand from Malaysia using an unofficial border route. The men were reportedly staying at a hotel before arranging onward transport. Investigators monitored the location and moved in when Pan arrived in a hired vehicle to collect them. Officers approached the group and requested identification and travel documents. Following questioning, Pan was accused of helping many foreign nationals who had entered Thailand illegally to travel onward and avoid detection. And while arrests involving drivers and transport operators are becoming increasingly common, investigators are also trying to identify those organizing and financing these operations. Now, something rather different from Suphanburi, where a farmer discovered that three of his goats had met an unfortunate end. The farmer had gone to check on his animals when he noticed one was missing. Then he spotted something rather suspicious nearby. A very large python with an even larger bulge in its stomach. National park rangers were called to investigate and established that the snake had killed three goats, although it had only managed to swallow one of them. The python was safely captured and later released back into the wild, presumably to sleep off what must have been a fairly substantial meal. The farmer, meanwhile, was left three goats poorer and advised to improve security around his livestock enclosures, particularly at night. And finally, a reminder that our special offer for Fabulous Radio Patia listeners and viewers continues throughout October. You can enjoy 10% off all food at the Loft Pub at Maprachan Lake simply by mentioning Fabulous Radio Patia when you order. No vouchers, no complicated forms, and no membership cards. Just tell your server that you're a Fabulous Radio listener and they'll take 10% off your food bill. And with the weekend approaching, perhaps it's the perfect excuse to take the family out for a traditional Sunday lunch. We'll be there too, so why not save a little while enjoying a lot? And finally, today's weather. For Pattaya and the surrounding area, we're expecting another unsettled day, with rain and thunderstorms possible at almost any time. The same conditions are likely to continue through the weekend. Temperatures should reach around 32 degrees, falling to approximately 26 tonight. So, sunshine remains a possibility, but the umbrella is probably the safer bet. And that's your latest local and national news from Fabulous Radio Pattaya.
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3: BBC News with Sue Montgomery. President Trump says the execution by firing squad of army psychiatrist Nidal Hassan will not, after all, be live-streamed. He was sentenced to death for killing 13 unarmed soldiers at a military base in Texas in 2009. Rory Gallimore reports.
4: There hasn't been a public execution in the United States for nearly a century. The Defense Secretary, Pete Hegseth, wanted to change that. When he announced Nidal Hassan's death would be live-streamed, potentially to an audience of millions, critics called the decision barbaric and a step backwards for American society. More than 70 retired high-ranking military officers urged the Pentagon to cancel the plan. Donald Trump has now bowed to that pressure. He said many good and well-meaning people didn't want to watch Hassan die. The president called him scum, however, and said the relatives of Hassan's victims could still attend his execution by firing squad.
3: Ukraine has attacked one of Russia's biggest oil refineries, hours after President Zelensky said his country would resume strikes. He accused Moscow of failing to respect the energy truce, which President Trump declared on Sunday. But the Kremlin spokesman accused Ukraine and Mr. Zelensky of being unwilling to engage with what he said were US peace efforts. The governor of Russia's Ryazan region said a massive Ukrainian drone assault had set the refinery ablaze. The European Union and Gulf states have postponed a joint summit due to be held in Saudi Arabia as the kingdom faces sustained attacks from Yemen's Houthis. The security situation there has grown increasingly tense. Here's Anbarasa Natarajan.
5: The postponement of the flagship conference between the EU and the Gulf countries has come as a blow to Saudi Arabia's attempts to host international events despite the escalating conflict with the Houthis in neighboring Yemen. Repeated attacks on the airport in the capital Riyadh have highlighted how seriously the security situation has worsened. Saudi officials say at least 17 people were killed and more than 300 injured in aerial assaults on the airport, and it remains closed after the attacks. The Houthis say their attacks are in retaliation for deadly Saudi airstrikes in Yemen.
3: Norway's government is assessing whether its sovereign wealth fund should again be allowed to invest in firms that make nuclear weapons. The government is set to present its conclusions to Parliament. Mimi Swaby reports.
6: The Norwegian Sovereign Wealth Fund is the world's largest, with assets of more than $2.2 trillion. It currently excludes 14 companies which develop nuclear weapons or their components, following criticism over their role in the war in Gaza. But after a review of the fund's ethical guidelines, a public committee has recommended that several European and American companies could be used again, as long as they are based in allied nations.
3: BBC News. Senior figures in football's world governing body have told its president he's not fit to lead the organisation unless he answers key questions about his abandoned plan to sell off parts of the World Cup to private investors. Gianni Infantino apologised at the first meeting of FIFA's council since his proposals were scrapped, but a FIFA vice president, Debbie Hewitt, said she was disappointed that many questions about the plans remained unanswered. Russian authorities have detained the editor-in-chief of one of the country's leading independent newspapers, Novaya Gazeta. The publication says Sergei Sokolov's home was searched as part of a police investigation into one of his employees. Earlier this year, police raided Novaya Gazeta's newsroom. It's designated a foreign agent by the Kremlin. A roof has collapsed at a school in Pakistan, killing at least 32 children and a teacher. A hospital spokesman in Peshawar says 20 others were injured. Officials say rescue operations have now concluded. Narrow streets around the school had made the complex rescue difficult. Archaeologists have discovered what they believe could be the earliest evidence of lethal violence by one human against another. The finding adds to the notion that such violence was more common and dates further back than currently thought. Our science correspondent is Pallab Ghosh.
7: From the angle of the wound, the researchers believe that the spear entered the person's chest, passed through the body, probably damaging a lung and major blood vessels, and exited through the left shoulder blade. The wounded Neanderthal lived around 75,000 years ago, and their left shoulder blade, their right hand, three ribs, and some of their teeth were unearthed in a cave in Iraqi Kurdistan. Scientists can't tell for sure whether these Neanderthals were hurt by a companion during a hunt or murdered by
1: a rival. That was the world news from the BBC in London. 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
4: Hello, I'm John Wilkinson at the BBC Sports Centre. Tottenham remain without a win in the Premier League after six games of the new season, but Dominic Solanke did rescue a 92nd-minute 1-1 draw for them away to Manchester United. It came after Spurs' Rodrigo Bentancur had been sent off for a headbutt on Luke Shaw, but Roberto De Zerbi believes their first victory can't be far away now.
5: We are working to improve, we are working to be better, for sure. We are working to win many games. I think if we play like this, I think we're going to win many games away, at home, everywhere.
4: Chelsea thrashed Bournemouth 5-1. The 36-year-old Jordan Henderson scored twice, and his manager Xabi Alonso says it didn't surprise him.
6: Taking away the goals, he's played very midfielder performance. Always been involved in the action, always giving solutions to the teammates. The way he plays is he needs to communicate with the players around. With Moy, it was important for Moy to play 65 minutes. We're in a situation that we could adjust his load first day, so many good news today.
4: There were also wins for Ipswich and Brighton. Aston Villa versus Brentford finished 2-2, whilst Arsenal came from behind to beat Leeds 2-1 in the lunchtime kickoff. On Sunday, Crystal Palace take on Nottingham Forest, it's Hull City versus Everton, and it's Manchester City's first match since they were found guilty of breaking Premier League financial rules. They have appealed against the decision. Enzo Maresca's side go to Anfield to play Liverpool.
7: Viewing the environment in the last 2 days inside the building, no, I'm not worried at all. Again, the environment is from the players is nice. In this moment, we are top of the league. So the players, they have all the reason to be happy and excited.
4: And for more football news from the BBC, go to bbc.com/football.
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1: Hello, this is Ed Harry at the BBC Sports Centre. Enzo Maresca says his side can learn many things from their 4-2 home defeat by Paris Saint-Germain in the Champions League. Their former boss Pep Guardiola was watching on in what was City's first home game since being found guilty of breaching the Premier League's financial rules. They were 2-0 down inside a quarter of an hour, and Maresca says their sloppy start cost them.
2: When you are inside the pitch, you know that it's already difficult against them, and then you are thinking, oh my God, we are 2-0 down now. So it became even more difficult. But second half, I think we create enough chances to deserve something more, to be honest. Luis also at the end, he told me that they have been quite lucky.
1: It was a better night, though, for Aston Villa. Also at home, they beat Fenerbahce 6-0, their biggest European win. Liverpool boss Andoni Iraola says he felt that Bradley Barcola was in a good place going into their game away at LASK. The France winger scored a hat-trick as Liverpool won 6-3 in Austria.
3: Sometimes you feel these things, you know, and you never know how he's going to play it next day. But it wasn't like a big surprise because we were feeling, no, he was in a good place before the game.
1: Manchester United's Lisandro Martinez says he spoke out of anger and frustration when launching a scathing attack on the club's hierarchy. Speaking after Tuesday's Champions League defeat away to Atletico Madrid, the defender criticised United for not strengthening the squad in the summer. He since released a statement on social media but did stop short of an apology. Here's the thoughts of former Aston Villa and Liverpool defender Stephen Warnock.
4: He knows exactly what he's doing. He wanted out in the summer. He wanted to go to Atletico. That didn't happen. And then there's that side where you go, you are going to cause unrest in the changing room.
1: For more football news from the BBC, go to bbc.com/football.
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0: Coming up now, the local and national news, sponsored by the Speak Easy Language School, bringing Thai lessons one-on-one to you anywhere in the world.
1: More than 1,000 protesters defy government in Bangkok. Meanwhile, a fake university professor is accused of exploiting hundreds of school children. A former flight attendant is arrested over people smuggling. And a giant python swallows a farmer's goat. Those stories and more in today's fabulous radio Pattaya News. We begin in Bangkok, where more than 1,000 protesters took to the streets yesterday, despite restrictions introduced by the Prime Minister ahead of the International Monetary Fund and World Bank annual meetings. The demonstrators were protesting against the two international financial organizations and began their march at around 8 in the morning, just as the capital's rush hour traffic was getting into full swing. Their destination was the Queen Sirikit National Convention Center, where finance ministers, central bank governors, and international delegates are attending the meetings. Police were quickly deployed along the route, closing roads and setting up barriers to prevent the demonstrators from reaching the convention center. And with traffic already heavy, the protest created further disruption for motorists. Negotiations between police and protest organizers did achieve some progress, with demonstrators agreeing to move back far enough to allow traffic to flow more freely. However, the group reportedly intended to remain in the area overnight and continue its demonstration today. That could mean another busy day for police and further disruption around the conference venue. The government had already announced restrictions on public assemblies in designated areas during the international meetings, citing security and the need to avoid disruption. For anyone traveling into central Bangkok, the advice is to check local traffic conditions and allow extra time. And for foreign visitors, it's probably sensible to avoid getting caught up in demonstrations, particularly while these temporary security restrictions remain in place. Meanwhile, the weather continues to cause problems across much of Thailand. The meteorological department is forecasting heavy rain and strong winds across Bangkok today, with thunderstorms expected to affect around 70% of the capital. And it's not just Bangkok. Heavy rainfall is also expected in parts of the lower north, central Thailand, the eastern provinces, and the south. Authorities are warning residents to prepare for thunderstorms, strong winds, and sudden heavy downpours. With the ground already saturated in many areas, further rainfall could trigger flash flooding, particularly in low-lying communities and places close to rivers and canals. Anyone traveling near waterfalls, streams, or steep terrain is being urged to take particular care. Now, a deeply disturbing investigation involving a man who allegedly posed as a university professor to exploit schoolchildren. Officers from Thailand's Department of Special Investigation raided the suspect's home and discovered approximately 5,000 explicit video files, around 2,000 of which are suspected of involving minors. Investigators say the man, who actually worked at a hotel, used forged university documents and fake LINE accounts to impersonate professors from several universities. He allegedly contacted secondary school students, some as young as 15, claiming they had been selected to participate in a nationwide academic study about relationships and personal behavior. The conversations reportedly began with seemingly ordinary questions before becoming increasingly personal. Investigators say the suspect then persuaded some students to send intimate photographs and, in certain cases, arranged to meet them, where assaults are alleged to have taken place. The scheme apparently continued until several victims came forward and reported what had happened. Authorities are now working to identify and support those affected while examining the material recovered during the raid. It's an upsetting reminder of how easily someone can misuse a position of supposed authority to gain a young person's trust. And perhaps a timely reminder for parents to keep conversations open with their children about who they're communicating with online. In southern Thailand, police have arrested a 34-year-old former airline flight attendant suspected of helping foreign nationals enter and travel through the country illegally. The woman, identified only as Pan, was among five people detained during an operation in Songkhla province. Police say they had received information that two Chinese men had crossed into Thailand from Malaysia using an unofficial border route. The men were reportedly staying at a hotel before arranging onward transport. Investigators monitored the location and moved in when Pan arrived in a hired vehicle to collect them. Officers approached the group and requested identification and travel documents. Following questioning, Pan was accused of helping many foreign nationals who had entered Thailand illegally to travel onward and avoid detection. And while arrests involving drivers and transport operators are becoming increasingly common, investigators are also trying to identify those organizing and financing these operations. Now, something rather different from Suphanburi, where a farmer discovered that three of his goats had met an unfortunate end. The farmer had gone to check on his animals when he noticed one was missing. Then he spotted something rather suspicious nearby. A very large python with an even larger bulge in its stomach. National park rangers were called to investigate and established that the snake had killed three goats, although it had only managed to swallow one of them. The python was safely captured and later released back into the wild, presumably to sleep off what must have been a fairly substantial meal. The farmer, meanwhile, was left three goats poorer and advised to improve security around his livestock enclosures, particularly at night. And finally, a reminder that our special offer for Fabulous Radio Patia listeners and viewers continues throughout October. You can enjoy 10% off all food at the Loft Pub at Mabrachan Lake simply by mentioning Fabulous Radio Patia when you order. No vouchers, no complicated forms, and no membership cards. Just tell your server that you're a Fabulous Radio listener and they'll take 10% off your food bill. And with the weekend approaching, perhaps it's the perfect excuse to take the family out for a traditional Sunday lunch. We'll be there too, so why not save a little while enjoying a lot? And finally, today's weather. For Pattaya and the surrounding area, we're expecting another unsettled day, with rain and thunderstorms possible at almost any time. The same conditions are likely to continue through the weekend. Temperatures should reach around 32 degrees, falling to approximately 26 tonight. So, sunshine remains a possibility, but the umbrella is probably the safer bet. And that's your latest local and national news from Fabulous Radio Pattaya.
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3: BBC News with Sue Montgomery. President Trump has cancelled a plan by his Defence Secretary Pete Hegseth to live stream the execution of a former army psychiatrist, Nidal Hassan. He's scheduled to be put to death by firing squad in December. Our North America editor Sarah Smith reports.
4: President Trump has announced that he is cancelling the proposed live stream of the execution of Nidal Hassan, the gunman who killed 13 people at a US Army base in Texas in 2009. In a post on social media, Mr. Trump said, "Many very good and well-meaning people would rather not watch him die through streaming or any other visual device." He said the execution by firing squad will go ahead in December. The plan, announced by the Defence Secretary Pete Hegseth to broadcast the execution, had attracted widespread criticism, including from many of Donald Trump's own Republican colleagues.
3: The Houthis in Yemen have attacked the presidential palace in the port city of Aden, the seat of the internationally recognised government. The Iran-backed movement says the palace was being used as an operation centre commanded by Saudi officers. The Yemeni government says two security personnel have been killed and five ballistic missiles were used. Orla Girin is in Aden.
5: From the Houthi point of view, this has been a display of power. It has been sending a message not just here in Yemen, but to the international community that they will not be ignored and that they are able to carry out these attacks despite the military might elsewhere. Now, I think one of the big questions continues to be whether or not the United States will get more involved on behalf of their allies, the Saudis. That is certainly something the Saudis would want, something they have been asking for. So far, President Trump has held back.
3: Senior figures in football's world governing body have told its president he's not fit to lead the organisation unless he answers key questions about his abandoned plan to sell off parts of the World Cup to private investors. Gianni Infantino apologised at the first meeting of FIFA's council since his proposals were scrapped. But a FIFA vice president, Debbie Hewitt, said she was disappointed that many questions remain unanswered.
6: If that's what he regrets, he has the opportunity now to put that right and to share that documentation. Because if he realises with regret that that was his intention, then it's really perplexing to not understand why he's not shared those papers.
3: Reports from Sudan say at least five children have been killed in an airstrike in North Kordofan state. The Emergency Lawyers Group, which monitors violence against civilians, says an army aircraft struck a house in Abu Zaima. The Sudanese army has not commented. World News from the BBC. NATO Secretary General Mark Rutte says he's discussed the importance of an energy ceasefire during talks in Brussels with Volodymyr Zelensky. The Ukrainian president is in the Belgian capital for talks and a summit with EU leaders after resuming strikes in Russian oil facilities. He accused Moscow of failing to respect an energy truce declared by President Trump on Sunday. A new rebel coalition in the Democratic Republic of Congo has accused President Felix Tshisekedi of undermining peace efforts to end the conflict in the east of the country. A spokesman told the BBC that government forces and allied militias have repeatedly attacked civilians in rebel-controlled areas, despite ongoing diplomatic initiatives. Albanian riot police have deployed tear gas in Tirana against students protesting for a third day about education standards, living costs and alleged government corruption. The Prime Minister, Edi Rama, has insisted that he will not resign. Archaeologists have discovered what they believe could be the earliest evidence of lethal violence by one human against another. Researchers found the 75,000-year-old shoulder blade of a Neanderthal in a cave in Iraqi Kurdistan with a 15-millimeter hole through it. The angle of the wound suggests a spear entered the victim's chest, passed through the body, probably damaging a lung and major blood vessels, and exited through the left shoulder blade. Dr. Emma Pomeroy from the University of Cambridge led the study.
7: What we have is a new individual. What's remarkable is that they seem to have had a major injury to their face, which they had survived, but which split one of their teeth. And then they also have what seems to be a stab wound from a wooden spear in their left shoulder, which happened around the time they died.
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4: Hello, I'm John Wilkinson at the BBC Sports Centre. Tottenham remain without a win in the Premier League after six games of the new season, but Dominic Solanke did rescue a 92nd-minute 1-1 draw for them away to Manchester United. It came after Spurs' Rodrigo Bentancur had been sent off for a headbutt on Luke Shaw, but Roberto De Zerbi believes their first victory can't be far away now.
5: We are working to improve, we are working to be better, for sure. We are working to win many games. I think if we play like this, I think we're going to win many games away, at home, everywhere.
4: Chelsea thrashed Bournemouth 5-1. The 36-year-old Jordan Henderson scored twice, and his manager Xabi Alonso says it didn't surprise him.
6: Taking away the goals, he's played very midfielder performance. Always been involved in the action, always giving solutions to the teammates. The way he plays is he needs to communicate with the players around. With Moy, it was important for Moy to play 65 minutes. We're in a situation that we could adjust his load first day, so many good news today.
4: There were also wins for Ipswich and Brighton. Aston Villa versus Brentford finished 2-2, whilst Arsenal came from behind to beat Leeds 2-1 in the lunchtime kickoff. On Sunday, Crystal Palace take on Nottingham Forest, it's Hull City versus Everton, and it's Manchester City's first match since they were found guilty of breaking Premier League financial rules. They have appealed against the decision. Enzo Maresca's side go to Anfield to play Liverpool.
7: Viewing the environment in the last 2 days inside the building, no, I'm not worried at all. Again, the environment is from the players is nice. In this moment, we are top of the league, so the players, they have all the reason to be happy and excited.
4: And for more football news from the BBC, go to bbc.com/football.

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1: Hello, this is Ed Harry at the BBC Sports Centre. Enzo Maresca says his side can learn many things from their 4-2 home defeat by Paris Saint-Germain in the Champions League. Their former boss, Pep Guardiola, was watching on in what was City's first home game since being found guilty of breaching the Premier League's financial rules. They were 2-0 down inside a quarter of an hour, and Maresca says their sloppy start cost them.
2: When you are inside the pitch, you know that it's already difficult against them, and then you are thinking, oh my God, we are 2-0 down now. So it became even more difficult. But second half, I think we create enough chances to deserve something more, to be honest. Luis also at the end, he told me that they have been quite lucky.
1: It was a better night, though, for Aston Villa. Also at home, they beat Fenerbahce 6-0, their biggest European win. Liverpool boss Andoni Iraola says he felt that Bradley Barcola was in a good place going into their game away at LASK. The France winger scored a hat-trick as Liverpool won 6-3 in Austria.
3: Sometimes you feel these things, you know, and you never know how he's going to play next day. But it wasn't like a big surprise because we were feeling, no, he was in a good place before the game.
1: Manchester United's Lisandro Martinez says he spoke out of anger and frustration when launching a scathing attack on the club's hierarchy. Speaking after Tuesday's Champions League defeat away to Atletico Madrid, the defender criticised United for not strengthening the squad in the summer. He since released a statement on social media but did stop short of an apology. Here's the thoughts of former Aston Villa and Liverpool defender Stephen Warnock.
4: He knows exactly what he's doing. He wanted out in the summer. He wanted to go to Atletico. That didn't happen. And then there's that side where you go, you are going to cause unrest in the changing room.
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0: Coming up now, the local and national news, sponsored by the Speak Easy Language School, bringing Thai lessons one-on-one to you anywhere in the world.
1: More than 1,000 protesters defy government in Bangkok. Meanwhile, a fake university professor is accused of exploiting hundreds of school children. A former flight attendant is arrested over people smuggling. And a giant python swallows a farmer's goat. Those stories and more in today's fabulous radio Pattaya News. We begin in Bangkok, where more than 1,000 protesters took to the streets yesterday, despite restrictions introduced by the Prime Minister ahead of the International Monetary Fund and World Bank annual meetings. The demonstrators were protesting against the two international financial organizations and began their march at around 8 in the morning, just as the capital's rush hour traffic was getting into full swing. Their destination was the Queen Sirikit National Convention Center, where finance ministers, central bank governors, and international delegates are attending the meetings. Police were quickly deployed along the route, closing roads and setting up barriers to prevent the demonstrators from reaching the convention center. And with traffic already heavy, the protest created further disruption for motorists. Negotiations between police and protest organizers did achieve some progress, with demonstrators agreeing to move back far enough to allow traffic to flow more freely. However, the group reportedly intended to remain in the area overnight and continue its demonstration today. That could mean another busy day for police and further disruption around the conference venue. The government had already announced restrictions on public assemblies in designated areas during the international meetings, citing security and the need to avoid disruption. For anyone traveling into central Bangkok, the advice is to check local traffic conditions and allow extra time. And for foreign visitors, it's probably sensible to avoid getting caught up in demonstrations, particularly while these temporary security restrictions remain in place. Meanwhile, the weather continues to cause problems across much of Thailand. The meteorological department is forecasting heavy rain and strong winds across Bangkok today, with thunderstorms expected to affect around 70% of the capital. And it's not just Bangkok. Heavy rainfall is also expected in parts of the lower north, central Thailand, the eastern provinces, and the south. Authorities are warning residents to prepare for thunderstorms, strong winds, and sudden heavy downpours. With the ground already saturated in many areas, further rainfall could trigger flash flooding, particularly in low-lying communities and places close to rivers and canals. Anyone traveling near waterfalls, streams, or steep terrain is being urged to take particular care. Now, a deeply disturbing investigation involving a man who allegedly posed as a university professor to exploit schoolchildren. Officers from Thailand's Department of Special Investigation raided the suspect's home and discovered approximately 5,000 explicit video files, around 2,000 of which are suspected of involving minors. Investigators say the man, who actually worked at a hotel, used forged university documents and fake LINE accounts to impersonate professors from several universities. He allegedly contacted secondary school students, some as young as 15, claiming they had been selected to participate in a nationwide academic study about relationships and personal behavior. The conversations reportedly began with seemingly ordinary questions before becoming increasingly personal. Investigators say the suspect then persuaded some students to send intimate photographs and, in certain cases, arranged to meet them, where assaults are alleged to have taken place. The scheme apparently continued until several victims came forward and reported what had happened. Authorities are now working to identify and support those affected while examining the material recovered during the raid. It's an upsetting reminder of how easily someone can misuse a position of supposed authority to gain a young person's trust. And perhaps a timely reminder for parents to keep conversations open with their children about who they're communicating with online. In southern Thailand, police have arrested a 34-year-old former airline flight attendant suspected of helping foreign nationals enter and travel through the country illegally. The woman, identified only as Pan, was among five people detained during an operation in Songkhla province. Police say they had received information that two Chinese men had crossed into Thailand from Malaysia using an unofficial border route. The men were reportedly staying at a hotel before arranging onward transport. Investigators monitored the location and moved in when Pan arrived in a hired vehicle to collect them. Officers approached the group and requested identification and travel documents. Following questioning, Pan was accused of helping many foreign nationals who had entered Thailand illegally to travel onward and avoid detection. And while arrests involving drivers and transport operators are becoming increasingly common, investigators are also trying to identify those organizing and financing these operations. Now, something rather different from Suphanburi, where a farmer discovered that three of his goats had met an unfortunate end. The farmer had gone to check on his animals when he noticed one was missing. Then he spotted something rather suspicious nearby. A very large python with an even larger bulge in its stomach. National park rangers were called to investigate and established that the snake had killed three goats, although it had only managed to swallow one of them. The python was safely captured and later released back into the wild, presumably to sleep off what must have been a fairly substantial meal. The farmer, meanwhile, was left three goats poorer and advised to improve security around his livestock enclosures, particularly at night. And finally, a reminder that our special offer for Fabulous Radio Patia listeners and viewers continues throughout October. You can enjoy 10% off all food at the Loft Pub at Mabrachan Lake simply by mentioning Fabulous Radio Patia when you order. 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Just tell your server that you're a Fabulous Radio listener and they'll take 10% off your food bill. And with the weekend approaching, perhaps it's the perfect excuse to take the family out for a traditional Sunday lunch. We'll be there too, so why not save a little while enjoying a lot? And finally, today's weather. For Pattaya and the surrounding area, we're expecting another unsettled day, with rain and thunderstorms possible at almost any time. The same conditions are likely to continue through the weekend. Temperatures should reach around 32 degrees, falling to approximately 26 tonight. So, sunshine remains a possibility, but the umbrella is probably the safer bet. And that's your latest local and national news from Fabulous Radio Pattaya.
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2: After the news.
3: BBC News with Sue Montgomery. President Trump has cancelled a plan by his Defence Secretary, Pete Hegseth, to livestream the execution of a former army psychiatrist who killed 13 people at a US military base in 2009. Nidal Hassan is scheduled to face a firing squad in December. Rory Gallimore reports.
4: There hasn't been a public execution in the United States for nearly a century. The Defence Secretary, Pete Hegseth, wanted to change that. When he announced Nidal Hassan's death would be live-streamed, potentially to an audience of millions, critics called the decision barbaric and a step backwards for American society. More than 70 retired high-ranking military officers urged the Pentagon to cancel the plan. Donald Trump has now bowed to that pressure. He said many good and well-meaning people didn't want to watch Hassan die. The president called him scum, however, and said the relatives of Hassan's victims could still attend his execution.
3: The Houthis in Yemen have attacked the presidential palace in the port city of Aden, the seat of the internationally recognised government. The Iran-backed movement says the palace was being used as an operations centre, commanded by Saudi officers. Scheduled international events in Saudi Arabia are being cancelled because of sustained Houthi attacks. Orla Guerin is in Aden.
5: We heard ourselves a series of very loud explosions here in Aden. We have some information now, although this is still preliminary, but we have been told by the information minister, Muammar al-Aryani, that five ballistic missiles struck the palace, the Al-Ma'ashik Palace, which is the seat of the internationally recognized government. Two security personnel have been killed, and we're told that there were many injuries at the scene.
3: Senior figures in football's world governing body have told its president he's not fit to lead the organisation unless he answers key questions about his abandoned plan to sell off parts of the World Cup to private investors. Gianni Infantino apologised to the first meeting of FIFA's council since his proposals were scrapped, but many questions are said to remain unanswered. Hugh Ferris reports.
6: There were quite a lot of questions that came his way from that FIFA council, including ones about future funding of FIFA, including about the controversial FIFA Peace Prize given to Donald Trump at the draw for the World Cup last year, and also the American president's intervention in the rescinding of a red card during the World Cup to the American striker Follorin Balogun. So there is a lot of homework for Gianni Infantino to do.
3: Reports from Sudan say at least five children have been killed in an airstrike in North Kordofan state. The emergency lawyers group, which monitors violence against civilians, says an army aircraft struck a house in Abu Zaima. World News from the BBC. Eritrea has dismissed a threat by Britain to impose a full visa ban in a row over the return of migrants as a political gimmick. It said it ended cooperation on deportations after UK authorities allegedly returned convicted criminals without proper disclosure. Britain says Eritrea was given the opportunity to comply with UK requirements. Venezuela's former president Nicolas Maduro and his wife Celia Flores have pleaded not guilty to new charges in the US that they'd conspired to torture political opponents. The fresh indictment significantly expands the case against them. They'd already pleaded not guilty to allegations they abused their power. NASA has warned that the Arctic could experience an ice-free summer before 2050. It said the last 20 summers have been the worst for sea ice extents in half a century of tracking. Here's Ella Bicknell.
7: For years, climate scientists have warned that the Arctic is melting. NASA says 50 years of satellite data shows sea ice is shrinking beyond the usual seasonal fluctuations, and what remains is thinner, younger, and more vulnerable to melting. While this summer saw a slowdown in ice loss due to high cloud cover, NASA warns within the next 25 years, the Arctic will have at least one virtually ice-free summer. It said that would be a profound change for a region that has maintained extensive seasonal ice cover for more than a millennium.
3: The son of Ghana's first president, Gamal Nkrumah, has died in the Egyptian capital, Cairo, following a long illness. He was 68. Ties between Ghana and Egypt under Kwame Nkrumah and Gamal Abdel Nasser were so strong that the Ghanaian leader married an Egyptian woman and named his firstborn after the Egyptian leader. Gamal Nkrumah was one of the founders of the Al Ahram newspaper. BBC News.
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5: Hello, I'm John Wilkinson at the BBC Sports Centre. Tottenham remain without a win in the Premier League after six games of the new season, but Dominic Solanke did rescue a 92nd-minute 1-1 draw for them away to Manchester United. It came after Spurs' Rodrigo Bentancur had been sent off for a headbutt on Luke Shaw, but Roberto De Zerbi believes their first victory can't be far away now.
6: We are working to improve, we are working to be better, for sure. We are working to win many, many games. I think if we play like this, I think we're going to win many games away, at home, everywhere.
5: Chelsea thrashed Bournemouth 5-1. The 36-year-old Jordan Henderson scored twice, and his manager Xabi Alonso says it didn't surprise him.
7: Taking away the goals, he's played very midfielder performance. Always been involved in the action, always giving solutions to the teammates. The way he plays is he needs to communicate with the players around. With Moy, it was important for Moy to play 65 minutes. We're in a situation that we could adjust his load first day, so many good news today.
5: There were also wins for Ipswich and Brighton. Aston Villa versus Brentford finished 2-2, whilst Arsenal came from behind to beat Leeds 2-1 in the lunchtime kickoff. On Sunday, Crystal Palace take on Nottingham Forest, it's Hull City versus Everton, and it's Manchester City's first match since they were found guilty of breaking Premier League financial rules. They have appealed against the decision. Enzo Maresca's side go to Anfield to play Liverpool.
8: Viewing the environment in the last 2 days inside the building, no, I'm not worried at all. Again, the environment is from the players is nice. In this moment, we are top of the league. So the players, they have all the reason to be happy and excited.
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1: Hello, this is Ed Harry at the BBC Sports Centre. Enzo Maresca says his side can learn many things from their 4-2 home defeat by Paris Saint-Germain in the Champions League. Their former boss, Pep Guardiola, was watching on in what was City's first home game since being found guilty of breaching the Premier League's financial rules. They were 2-0 down inside a quarter of an hour, and Maresca says their sloppy start cost them.
2: When you are inside the pitch, you know that it's already difficult against them, and then you are thinking, oh my God, we are 2-0 down now. So it became even more difficult. But second half, I think we created enough chances to deserve something more, to be honest. Luis also at the end, he told me that they have been quite lucky.
1: It was a better night, though, for Aston Villa. Also at home, they beat Fenerbahce 6-0, their biggest European win. Liverpool boss Andy

0: happen. And then there's that side where you go, you are going to cause unrest in the changing room.
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0: Coming up now, the local and national news, sponsored by the Speak Easy Language School, bringing Thai lessons one-on-one to you anywhere in the world.
1: More than 1,000 protesters defy government in Bangkok. Meanwhile, a fake university professor is accused of exploiting hundreds of school children. A former flight attendant is arrested over people smuggling. And a giant python swallows a farmer's goat. Those stories and more in today's fabulous radio Pattaya News. We begin in Bangkok, where more than 1,000 protesters took to the streets yesterday, despite restrictions introduced by the Prime Minister ahead of the International Monetary Fund and World Bank annual meetings. The demonstrators were protesting against the two international financial organizations and began their march at around 8 in the morning, just as the capital's rush hour traffic was getting into full swing. Their destination was the Queen Sirikit National Convention Center, where finance ministers, central bank governors, and international delegates are attending the meetings. Police were quickly deployed along the route, closing roads and setting up barriers to prevent the demonstrators from reaching the convention center. And with traffic already heavy, the protest created further disruption for motorists. Negotiations between police and protest organizers did achieve some progress, with demonstrators agreeing to move back far enough to allow traffic to flow more freely. However, the group reportedly intended to remain in the area overnight and continue its demonstration today. That could mean another busy day for police and further disruption around the conference venue. The government had already announced restrictions on public assemblies in designated areas during the international meetings, citing security and the need to avoid disruption. For anyone traveling into central Bangkok, the advice is to check local traffic conditions and allow extra time. And for foreign visitors, it's probably sensible to avoid getting caught up in demonstrations, particularly while these temporary security restrictions remain in place. Meanwhile, the weather continues to cause problems across much of Thailand. The meteorological department is forecasting heavy rain and strong winds across Bangkok today, with thunderstorms expected to affect around 70% of the capital. And it's not just Bangkok. Heavy rainfall is also expected in parts of the lower north, central Thailand, the eastern provinces, and the south. Authorities are warning residents to prepare for thunderstorms, strong winds, and sudden heavy downpours. With the ground already saturated in many areas, further rainfall could trigger flash flooding, particularly in low-lying communities and places close to rivers and canals. Anyone traveling near waterfalls, streams, or steep terrain is being urged to take particular care. Now, a deeply disturbing investigation involving a man who allegedly posed as a university professor to exploit schoolchildren. Officers from Thailand's Department of Special Investigation raided the suspect's home and discovered approximately 5,000 explicit video files, around 2,000 of which are suspected of involving minors. Investigators say the man, who actually worked at a hotel, used forged university documents and fake LINE accounts to impersonate professors from several universities. He allegedly contacted secondary school students, some as young as 15, claiming they had been selected to participate in a nationwide academic study about relationships and personal behavior. The conversations reportedly began with seemingly ordinary questions before becoming increasingly personal. Investigators say the suspect then persuaded some students to send intimate photographs and, in certain cases, arranged to meet them, where assaults are alleged to have taken place. The scheme apparently continued until several victims came forward and reported what had happened. Authorities are now working to identify and support those affected while examining the material recovered during the raid. It's an upsetting reminder of how easily someone can misuse a position of supposed authority to gain a young person's trust. And perhaps a timely reminder for parents to keep conversations open with their children about who they're communicating with online. In southern Thailand, police have arrested a 34-year-old former airline flight attendant suspected of helping foreign nationals enter and travel through the country illegally. The woman, identified only as Pan, was among five people detained during an operation in Songkhla province. Police say they had received information that two Chinese men had crossed into Thailand from Malaysia using an unofficial border route. The men were reportedly staying at a hotel before arranging onward transport. Investigators monitored the location and moved in when Pan arrived in a hired vehicle to collect them. Officers approached the group and requested identification and travel documents. Following questioning, Pan was accused of helping many foreign nationals who had entered Thailand illegally to travel onward and avoid detection. And while arrests involving drivers and transport operators are becoming increasingly common, investigators are also trying to identify those organizing and financing these operations. Now, something rather different from Suphanburi, where a farmer discovered that three of his goats had met an unfortunate end. The farmer had gone to check on his animals when he noticed one was missing. Then he spotted something rather suspicious nearby, a very large python with an even larger bulge in its stomach. National park rangers were called to investigate and established that the snake had killed three goats, although it had only managed to swallow one of them. The python was safely captured and later released back into the wild, presumably to sleep off what must have been a fairly substantial meal. The farmer, meanwhile, was left three goats poorer and advised to improve security around his livestock enclosures, particularly at night. And finally, a reminder that our special offer for Fabulous Radio Patia listeners and viewers continues throughout October. You can enjoy 10% off all food at the Loft Pub at Mabrachan Lake simply by mentioning Fabulous Radio Patia when you order. No vouchers, no complicated forms, and no membership cards. Just tell your server that you're a Fabulous Radio listener and they'll take 10% off your food bill. And with the weekend approaching, perhaps it's the perfect excuse to take the family out for a traditional Sunday lunch. We'll be there too, so why not save a little while enjoying a lot? And finally, today's weather. For Pattaya and the surrounding area, we're expecting another unsettled day, with rain and thunderstorms possible at almost any time. The same conditions are likely to continue through the weekend. Temperatures should reach around 32 degrees, falling to approximately 26 tonight. So, sunshine remains a possibility, but the umbrella is probably the safer bet. And that's your latest local and national news from Fabulous Radio Pattaya.
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3: BBC News with Sue Montgomery. President Trump has cancelled a plan by his defence secretary to live stream the execution of a former army psychiatrist who killed 13 people at a US military base in 2009. Nidal Hassan is scheduled to face a firing squad in December. Rory Gallimore reports.
4: There hasn't been a public execution in the United States for nearly a century. The defence secretary, Pete Hegseth, wanted to change that. When he announced Nidal Hassan's death would be live-streamed, potentially to an audience of millions, critics called the decision barbaric and a step backwards for American society. More than 70 retired high-ranking military officers urged the Pentagon to cancel the plan. Donald Trump has now bowed to that pressure. He said many good and well-meaning people didn't want to watch Hassan die. The president called him scum, however, and said the relatives of Hassan's victims could still attend his execution by firing squad.
3: The Houthis in Yemen have attacked the presidential palace in the port city of Aden, the seat of the internationally recognised government. The Iran-backed movement says the palace was being used as an operations centre, commanded by Saudi officers. Scheduled international events in Saudi Arabia are being cancelled because of sustained Houthi attacks. Orla Guerin is in Aden.
5: Five ballistic missiles were fired at the Al-Maashik Palace, the seat of Yemen's internationally recognized government. We heard the explosions and saw smoke rising over the mountains around Aden. The Prime Minister and other members of the government are safe, according to Yemen's information minister. This attack is the latest in a long-running civil war, which has spread beyond Yemen's borders and is now a major threat to the region.
3: Venezuela's former president, Nicolas Maduro, and his wife, Celia Flores, have pleaded not guilty to new charges in the US that they'd conspired to torture political opponents. The fresh indictment significantly expands the case against them. Neda Taufik reports.
6: When the former Venezuelan president was asked how he pleaded, he launched into a critique of the formal written charges. He called the accusations and testimony against him false and said he rejected the document in its entirety. At that point, the judge cut him off and said a plea of not guilty would be entered. Celia Flores responded to the charges by saying that she was completely innocent and not guilty. The pair, with their feet shackled, conferred with their lawyers and listened intently as both sides discussed the timing of their trial, which was pushed back to June 14th.
3: Reports from Sudan say at least five children have been killed in an airstrike in North Kordofan State. The emergency lawyers group, which monitors violence against civilians, says an army aircraft struck a house in Abu Zaima. World News from the BBC. Senior figures in football's world governing body have told its president he's not fit to lead the organisation unless he answers key questions about his abandoned plan to sell off parts of the World Cup to private investors. Gianni Infantino apologised to the first meeting of FIFA's council since his proposals were scrapped, but a vice president of the organisation, Debbie Hewitt, said she was disappointed that many questions about the plans remained unanswered. Albanian riot police have deployed tear gas in Tirana against students protesting for a third day about education standards, living costs and alleged government corruption. The Prime Minister, Edi Rama, has insisted that he will not resign. Eritrea has dismissed a threat by the UK government to impose a full visa ban in a row over the return of migrants as a political gimmick. The Eritrean embassy in London said it ended cooperation and deportations after UK authorities allegedly returned convicted criminals without proper disclosure and described some returnees as voluntary. Archaeologists have discovered what they believe could be the earliest evidence of lethal violence by one human against another. The finding adds to the notion that such violence was more common and dates further back than currently thought. Our science correspondent is Palab Ghosh.
7: From the angle of the wound, the researchers believe that the spear entered the person's chest, passed through the body, probably damaging a lung and major blood vessels, and exited through the left shoulder blade. The wounded Neanderthal lived around 75,000 years ago, and their left shoulder blade, their right hand, three ribs, and some of their teeth were unearthed in a cave in Iraqi Kurdistan. Scientists can't tell for sure whether these Neanderthals were hurt by a companion during a hunt or murdered by a rival.
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4: Hello, I'm John Wilkinson at the BBC Sports Centre. Tottenham remain without a win in the Premier League after six games of the new season, but Dominic Solanke did rescue a 92nd-minute 1-1 draw for them away to Manchester United. It came after Spurs' Rodrigo Bentancur had been sent off for a headbutt on Luke Shaw, but Roberto De Zerbi believes their first victory can't be far away now.
5: We are working to improve, we are working to be better, for sure. We are working to win many, many games. I think if we play like this, I think we're going to win many games away, at home, everywhere.
4: Chelsea thrashed Bournemouth 5-1. The 36-year-old Jordan Henderson scored twice, and his manager Xabi Alonso says it didn't surprise him.
6: Taking away the goals, he's played very midfielder performance. Always been involved in the action, always giving solutions to the teammates. The way he plays, is he needs to communicate with the players around. With Moy, it was important for Moy to play 65 minutes. We were in a situation that we could adjust his load first day, so many good news today.
4: There were also wins for Ipswich and Brighton. Aston Villa versus Brentford finished 2-2, whilst Arsenal came from behind to beat Leeds 2-1 in the lunchtime kickoff. On Sunday, Crystal Palace take on Nottingham Forest, it's Hull City versus Everton, and it's Manchester City's first match since they were found guilty of breaking Premier League financial rules. They have appealed against the decision. Enzo Maresca's side go to Anfield to play Liverpool.
7: Viewing the environment in the last 2 days inside the building, no, I'm not worried at all. Again, the environment is from the players is nice. In this moment, we are top of the league. So the players, they have all the reason to be happy and excited.
4: And for more football news from the BBC, go to bbc.com/football.
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1: Hello, this is Ed Harry at the BBC Sports Centre. Enzo Maresca says his side can learn many things from their 4-2 home defeat by Paris Saint-Germain in the Champions League. Their former boss Pep Guardiola was watching on in what was City's first home game since being found guilty of breaching the Premier League's financial rules. They were 2-0 down inside a quarter of an hour, and Maresca says their sloppy start cost them.
2: When you are inside the pitch, you know that it's already difficult against them, and then you are thinking, oh my God, we are 2-0 down now. So it became even more difficult. But second half, I think we create enough chances to deserve something more, to be honest. Luis also at the end, he told me that they have been quite lucky.
1: It was a better night, though, for Aston Villa. Also at home, they beat Fenerbahce 6-0, their biggest European win. Liverpool boss Andoni Iraola says he felt that Bradley Barcola was in a good place going into their game away at LASK. The France winger scored a hat-trick as Liverpool won 6-3 in Austria.
3: Sometimes you feel these things, you know, and you never know how he's going to play it next day. But it wasn't like a big surprise because we were feeling, no, he was in a good place before the game.
1: Manchester United's Lisandro Martinez says he spoke out of anger and frustration when launching a scathing attack on the club's hierarchy. Speaking after Tuesday's Champions League defeat away to Atletico Madrid, the defender criticised United for not strengthening the squad in the summer. He since released a statement on social media but did stop short of an apology. Here's the thoughts of former Aston Villa and Liverpool defender Stephen Warnock.
4: He knows exactly what he's doing. He wanted out in the summer. He wanted to go to Atletico. That didn't happen. And then there's that side where you go, you are going to cause unrest in the changing room.
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Have you noticed? You won't lose me. I'm always here. No bad signal, no crackle, no hiss. Just fabulous.

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1: More than 1,000 protesters defy government in Bangkok. Meanwhile, a fake university professor is accused of exploiting hundreds of school children. A former flight attendant is arrested over people smuggling. And a giant python swallows a farmer's goat. Those stories and more in today's fabulous radio Pattaya News. We begin in Bangkok, where more than 1,000 protesters took to the streets yesterday, despite restrictions introduced by the Prime Minister ahead of the International Monetary Fund and World Bank annual meetings. The demonstrators were protesting against the two international financial organizations and began their march at around 8 in the morning, just as the capital's rush hour traffic was getting into full swing. Their destination was the Queen Sirikit National Convention Center, where finance ministers, central bank governors, and international delegates are attending the meetings. Police were quickly deployed along the route, closing roads and setting up barriers to prevent the demonstrators from reaching the convention center. And with traffic already heavy, the protest created further disruption for motorists. Negotiations between police and protest organizers did achieve some progress, with demonstrators agreeing to move back far enough to allow traffic to flow more freely. However, the group reportedly intended to remain in the area overnight and continue its demonstration today. That could mean another busy day for police and further disruption around the conference venue. The government had already announced restrictions on public assemblies in designated areas during the international meetings, citing security and the need to avoid disruption. For anyone traveling into central Bangkok, the advice is to check local traffic conditions and allow extra time. And for foreign visitors, it's probably sensible to avoid getting caught up in demonstrations, particularly while these temporary security restrictions remain in place. Meanwhile, the weather continues to cause problems across much of Thailand. The meteorological department is forecasting heavy rain and strong winds across Bangkok today, with thunderstorms expected to affect around 70% of the capital. And it's not just Bangkok. Heavy rainfall is also expected in parts of the lower north, central Thailand, the eastern provinces, and the south. Authorities are warning residents to prepare for thunderstorms, strong winds, and sudden heavy downpours. With the ground already saturated in many areas, further rainfall could trigger flash flooding, particularly in low-lying communities and places close to rivers and canals. Anyone traveling near waterfalls, streams, or steep terrain is being urged to take particular care. Now, a deeply disturbing investigation involving a man who allegedly posed as a university professor to exploit schoolchildren. Officers from Thailand's Department of Special Investigation raided the suspect's home and discovered approximately 5,000 explicit video files, around 2,000 of which are suspected of involving minors. Investigators say the man, who actually worked at a hotel, used forged university documents and fake LINE accounts to impersonate professors from several universities. He allegedly contacted secondary school students, some as young as 15, claiming they had been selected to participate in a nationwide academic study about relationships and personal behavior. The conversations reportedly began with seemingly ordinary questions before becoming increasingly personal. Investigators say the suspect then persuaded some students to send intimate photographs and, in certain cases, arranged to meet them, where assaults are alleged to have taken place. The scheme apparently continued until several victims came forward and reported what had happened. Authorities are now working to identify and support those affected while examining the material recovered during the raid. It's an upsetting reminder of how easily someone can misuse a position of supposed authority to gain a young person's trust. And perhaps a timely reminder for parents to keep conversations open with their children about who they're communicating with online. In southern Thailand, police have arrested a 34-year-old former airline flight attendant suspected of helping foreign nationals enter and travel through the country illegally. The woman, identified only as Pan, was among five people detained during an operation in Songkhla province. Police say they had received information that two Chinese men had crossed into Thailand from Malaysia using an unofficial border route. The men were reportedly staying at a hotel before arranging onward transport. Investigators monitored the location and moved in when Pan arrived in a hired vehicle to collect them. Officers approached the group and requested identification and travel documents. Following questioning, Pan was accused of helping many foreign nationals who had entered Thailand illegally to travel onward and avoid detection. And while arrests involving drivers and transport operators are becoming increasingly common, investigators are also trying to identify those organizing and financing these operations. Now, something rather different from Suphanburi, where a farmer discovered that three of his goats had met an unfortunate end. The farmer had gone to check on his animals when he noticed one was missing. Then he spotted something rather suspicious nearby. A very large python with an even larger bulge in its stomach. National park rangers were called to investigate and established that the snake had killed three goats, although it had only managed to swallow one of them. The python was safely captured and later released back into the wild, presumably to sleep off what must have been a fairly substantial meal. The farmer, meanwhile, was left three goats poorer and advised to improve security around his livestock enclosures, particularly at night. And finally, a reminder that our special offer for Fabulous Radio Patia listeners and viewers continues throughout October. You can enjoy 10% off all food at the Loft Pub at Mabrachan Lake simply by mentioning Fabulous Radio Patia when you order. 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Just tell your server that you're a Fabulous Radio listener and they'll take 10% off your food bill. And with the weekend approaching, perhaps it's the perfect excuse to take the family out for a traditional Sunday lunch. We'll be there too, so why not save a little while enjoying a lot? And finally, today's weather. For Pattaya and the surrounding area, we're expecting another unsettled day, with rain and thunderstorms possible at almost any time. The same conditions are likely to continue through the weekend. Temperatures should reach around 32 degrees, falling to approximately 26 tonight. So, sunshine remains a possibility, but the umbrella is probably the safer bet. And that's your latest local and national news from Fabulous Radio Pattaya.
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questions about his abandoned plan to sell off parts of the World Cup. Since his proposals were scrapped, Mr. Infantino declined media requests.

0: For most parents, the future of their children is a key issue. 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
2: BBC News with Sue Montgomery. President Trump has cancelled a plan to live stream the execution of an ex-serviceman convicted of killing 13 people at a US military base in 2009. Nidal Hassan is scheduled to die by firing squad in December. More details from Shaima Khalil.
3: It's become a very awkward controversy for the president and his administration. With the midterms less than 3 weeks away, he's been campaigning, traveling all over the country. He's been polling badly, and he's trying to rectify that. The objections have come from both sides of the aisle, both Democrats and Republicans. Even voices who support Nidal Hassan's execution have turned this into a controversy, saying, look, we do not want a public spectacle of this execution. And so I think Donald Trump is now trying to draw a line with this post.
2: The internationally recognized government in Yemen says the prime minister is safe after a Houthi attack on the presidential palace in the city of Aden. Five ballistic missiles were fired at the Al-Ma'ashik palace, which the Houthis say was used as an operation center for the Saudi-led coalition which backs the government. Two security guards were killed. Anbara Sanitarajan is our global affairs reporter.
4: It shows how far the Houthis can reach. While this was happening, there were also heavy fighting in Taiz, where the Houthi rebels have been trying to capture this city from the government-backed forces. So they have encircled the city as we speak. And in the meantime, they are also targeting Saudi Arabian oil hubs and also transport facilities. So in fact, the fighting has escalated dramatically in the last few days, where it has been, the impact of it is being felt across the region now.
2: NATO Secretary General Mark Rutte says he's discussed the importance of an energy ceasefire during talks in Brussels with Volodymyr Zelensky. Ukraine has resumed strikes on Russian oil facilities. President Zelensky has accused Moscow of failing to respect an energy truce declared by President Trump on Sunday. Venezuela's former president Nicolas Maduro and his wife have pleaded not guilty to new charges in the US that they'd conspired to torture political opponents. Here's Neda Taufik.
5: When the former Venezuelan president was asked how he pleaded, he launched into a critique of the formal written charges. He called the accusations and testimony against him false and said he rejected the document in its entirety. At that point, the judge cut him off and said a plea of not guilty would be entered. Celia Flores responded to the charges by saying that she was completely innocent and not guilty. The pair, with their feet shackled, conferred with their lawyers and listened intently as both sides discussed the timing of their trial, which was pushed back to June 14th.
2: BBC News. There's been a collision between a bus and a train on the French side of the Channel Tunnel that connects northern France with southern England. The French authorities say 19 people were injured, five of them seriously. Violent protests are spreading across Albania for a third day, with student-led demonstrators demanding the resignation of the Prime Minister. Edi Rama is resisting calls to step down and has accused the opposition of organising the unrest. The protesters say they're angry about poor education standards, rising living costs, and alleged government corruption. The UN mission in Afghanistan says that Taliban morality police have arbitrarily detained hundreds of people and subjected dozens to ill treatment between July and September. The incidents were linked to alleged violations of rules in women's headscarves, restrictions on beards and hairstyles, compulsory prayer attendance, and bans on music. Archaeologists have discovered what they believe could be the earliest evidence of lethal violence by one human against another. Researchers found the 75,000-year-old shoulder blade of a Neanderthal in a cave in Iraqi Kurdistan with a 15-millimeter hole through it. The angle of the wound suggests the spear entered the victim's chest, passed through the body, and exited through the shoulder blade. Dr. Emma Pomeroy from the University of Cambridge led the study.
6: What we have is a new individual. What's remarkable is that they seem to have had a major injury to their face, which they had survived, but which split one of their teeth. And then they also have what seems to be a stab wound from a wooden spear in their left shoulder, which happened around the time they died.
2: The finding adds to the notion that such violence was more common and dates further
1: back. That was the world news from the BBC in London. 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
4: Hello, I'm John Wilkinson at the BBC Sports Centre. Tottenham remain without a win in the Premier League after six games of the new season, but Dominic Solanke did rescue a 92nd-minute 1-1 draw for them away to Manchester United. It came after Spurs' Rodrigo Bentancur had been sent off for a headbutt on Luke Shaw, but Roberto De Zerbi believes their first victory can't be far away now.
5: We are working to improve, we are working to be better, for sure. We are working to win many games. I think if we play like this, I think we're going to win many games away, at home, everywhere.
4: Chelsea thrashed Bournemouth 5-1. The 36-year-old Jordan Henderson scored twice, and his manager Xabi Alonso says it didn't surprise him.
6: Taking away the goals, he's played very midfielder performance. Always been involved in the action, always giving solutions to the teammates. The way he plays is he needs to communicate with the players around. With Moy, it was important for Moy to play 65 minutes. We're in a situation that we could adjust his load first day, so many good news today.
4: There were also wins for Ipswich and Brighton. Aston Villa versus Brentford finished 2-2, whilst Arsenal came from behind to beat Leeds 2-1 in the lunchtime kickoff. On Sunday, Crystal Palace take on Nottingham Forest, it's Hull City versus Everton, and it's Manchester City's first match since they were found guilty of breaking Premier League financial rules. They have appealed against the decision. Enzo Maresca's side go to Anfield to play Liverpool.
7: Viewing the environment in the last 2 days inside the building, no, I'm not worried at all. Again, the environment is from the players is nice. In this moment, we are top of the league. So the players, they have all the reason to be happy and excited.
4: And for more football news from the BBC, go to bbc.com/football.
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0: you know that it's already difficult against them, and then you are thinking, oh my God, we are 2-0 down now. So become even more difficult. But second half, I think we create enough chances to deserve something more, to be honest. Luis also at the end, he told me that they have been quite lucky.
1: It was a better night, though, for Aston Villa. Also at home, they beat Fenerbahce 6-0, their biggest European win. Liverpool boss Andoni Iraola says he felt that Bradley Barcola was in a good place going into their game away at LASK. The France winger scored a hat-trick as Liverpool won 6-3 in Austria.
2: Sometimes you feel these things, you know, and you never know how he's going to play next day. But it wasn't like a big surprise because we were feeling, no, he was in a good place before the game.
1: Manchester United's Lisandro Martinez says he spoke out of anger and frustration when launching a scathing attack on the club's hierarchy. Speaking after Tuesday's Champions League defeat away to Atletico Madrid, the defender criticised United for not strengthening the squad in the summer. He since released a statement on social media but did stop short of an apology. Here's the thoughts of former Aston Villa and Liverpool defender Stephen Warnock.
3: He knows exactly what he's doing. He wanted out in the summer. He wanted to go to Atletico. That didn't happen. And then there's that side where you go, you are going to cause unrest in the changing room.
1: For more football news from the BBC, go to bbc.com/football.
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0: Coming up now, the local and national news, sponsored by the Speak Easy Language School, bringing Thai lessons one-on-one to you anywhere in the world.
1: More than 1,000 protesters defy government in Bangkok. Meanwhile, a fake university professor is accused of exploiting hundreds of school children. A former flight attendant is arrested over people smuggling. And a giant python swallows a farmer's goat. Those stories and more in today's fabulous radio Pattaya News. We begin in Bangkok, where more than 1,000 protesters took to the streets yesterday, despite restrictions introduced by the Prime Minister ahead of the International Monetary Fund and World Bank annual meetings. The demonstrators were protesting against the two international financial organizations and began their march at around 8 in the morning, just as the capital's rush hour traffic was getting into full swing. Their destination was the Queen Sirikit National Convention Center, where finance ministers, central bank governors, and international delegates are attending the meetings. Police were quickly deployed along the route, closing roads and setting up barriers to prevent the demonstrators from reaching the convention center. And with traffic already heavy, the protest created further disruption for motorists. Negotiations between police and protest organizers did achieve some progress, with demonstrators agreeing to move back far enough to allow traffic to flow more freely. However, the group reportedly intended to remain in the area overnight and continue its demonstration today. That could mean another busy day for police and further disruption around the conference venue. The government had already announced restrictions on public assemblies in designated areas during the international meetings, citing security and the need to avoid disruption. For anyone traveling into central Bangkok, the advice is to check local traffic conditions and allow extra time. And for foreign visitors, it's probably sensible to avoid getting caught up in demonstrations, particularly while these temporary security restrictions remain in place. Meanwhile, the weather continues to cause problems across much of Thailand. The meteorological department is forecasting heavy rain and strong winds across Bangkok today, with thunderstorms expected to affect around 70% of the capital. And it's not just Bangkok. Heavy rainfall is also expected in parts of the lower north, central Thailand, the eastern provinces, and the south. Authorities are warning residents to prepare for thunderstorms, strong winds, and sudden heavy downpours. With the ground already saturated in many areas, further rainfall could trigger flash flooding, particularly in low-lying communities and places close to rivers and canals. Anyone traveling near waterfalls, streams, or steep terrain is being urged to take particular care. Now, a deeply disturbing investigation involving a man who allegedly posed as a university professor to exploit schoolchildren. Officers from Thailand's Department of Special Investigation raided the suspect's home and discovered approximately 5,000 explicit video files, around 2,000 of which are suspected of involving minors. Investigators say the man, who actually worked at a hotel, used forged university documents and fake LINE accounts to impersonate professors from several universities. He allegedly contacted secondary school students, some as young as 15, claiming they had been selected to participate in a nationwide academic study about relationships and personal behavior. The conversations reportedly began with seemingly ordinary questions before becoming increasingly personal. Investigators say the suspect then persuaded some students to send intimate photographs and, in certain cases, arranged to meet them, where assaults are alleged to have taken place. The scheme apparently continued until several victims came forward and reported what had happened. Authorities are now working to identify and support those affected while examining the material recovered during the raid. It's an upsetting reminder of how easily someone can misuse a position of supposed authority to gain a young person's trust. And perhaps a timely reminder for parents to keep conversations open with their children about who they're communicating with online. In southern Thailand, police have arrested a 34-year-old former airline flight attendant suspected of helping foreign nationals enter and travel through the country illegally. The woman, identified only as Pan, was among five people detained during an operation in Songkhla province. Police say they had received information that two Chinese men had crossed into Thailand from Malaysia using an unofficial border route. The men were reportedly staying at a hotel before arranging onward transport. Investigators monitored the location and moved in when Pan arrived in a hired vehicle to collect them. Officers approached the group and requested identification and travel documents. Following questioning, Pan was accused of helping many foreign nationals who had entered Thailand illegally to travel onward and avoid detection. And while arrests involving drivers and transport operators are becoming increasingly common, investigators are also trying to identify those organizing and financing these operations. Now, something rather different from Suphanburi, where a farmer discovered that three of his goats had met an unfortunate end. The farmer had gone to check on his animals when he noticed one was missing. Then he spotted something rather suspicious nearby, a very large python with an even larger bulge in its stomach. National park rangers were called to investigate and established that the snake had killed three goats, although it had only managed to swallow one of them. The python was safely captured and later released back into the wild, presumably to sleep off what must have been a fairly substantial meal. The farmer, meanwhile, was left three goats poorer and advised to improve security around his livestock enclosures, particularly at night. And finally, a reminder that our special offer for Fabulous Radio Patia listeners and viewers continues throughout October. You can enjoy 10% off all food at the Loft Pub at Mabrachan Lake simply by mentioning Fabulous Radio Patia when you order. No vouchers, no complicated forms, and no membership cards. Just tell your server that you're a Fabulous Radio listener and they'll take 10% off your food bill. And with the weekend approaching, perhaps it's the perfect excuse to take the family out for a traditional Sunday lunch. We'll be there too, so why not save a little while enjoying a lot? And finally, today's weather. For Pattaya and the surrounding area, we're expecting another unsettled day, with rain and thunderstorms possible at almost any time. The same conditions are likely to continue through the weekend. Temperatures should reach around 32 degrees, falling to approximately 26 tonight. So, sunshine remains a possibility, but the umbrella is probably the safer bet. And that's your latest local and national news from Fabulous Radio Pattaya.
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3: BBC News with Sue Montgomery. President Trump has cancelled a plan to live stream the execution of an ex-serviceman convicted of killing 13 people at a US military base in 2009. The announcement that the public could watch the execution online drew widespread condemnation. Our North America correspondent Shaima Khalil explains.
4: We did not get clarity from Pete Hegseth or the Pentagon about who on earth would live stream this, because this goes against the guidelines of all the platforms, X, YouTube, you name it. But I think also an open letter came from the military itself. They were urging the administration to stop that live stream. They warned that this footage could become extremist propaganda, that it will make Nidal Hassan a martyr, putting Americans at risk. So the argument came about both military values and security.
3: The internationally recognized government in Yemen says the prime minister is safe after a Houthi attack on the presidential palace in the city of Aden. The Iranian-backed Houthis say the Al-Ma'ashik palace was used as an operation center for the Saudi-led coalition which backs the government. The latest attack is part of a sustained campaign by the Houthis. More details from Anbarasa Natarajan.
5: Attacks on Riyadh airport in the last 15 days, where Saudi officials were saying about 20 aerial attacks, including missile and drones, that killed about 17 people, injuring more than 300. And as we speak, still the operations in Riyadh airport has been suspended. Now, that has triggered concerns for people who are planning to come to Saudi Arabia for various conferences. The Saudi government postponed one of the flagship meetings between the EU and the Gulf Cooperation Council that was supposed to be held in Saudi, and various major sporting events have also been cancelled. So it shows how far the security has worsened in the last few days because of Houthi attacks.
3: Venezuela's former president Nicolas Maduro and his wife Celia Flores have pleaded not guilty to new charges in the US that they'd conspired to torture political opponents. The fresh indictment, revealed last week by US prosecutors, significantly expands the case against them. Senior figures in football's world governing body have told its president, Gianni Infantino, he's not fit to lead the organisation unless he answers key questions about his abandoned plan to sell off parts of the World Cup to private investors. Here's Hugh Ferris.
6: There were quite a lot of questions that came his way from that FIFA council, including ones about future funding of FIFA, including about the controversial FIFA Peace Prize given to Donald Trump at the draw for the World Cup last year, and also the American president's intervention in the rescinding of a red card during the World Cup to the American striker Follorin Balogun. So there is a lot of homework for Gianni Infantino to do.
3: BBC News. There's been a collision between a bus and a train on the French side of the Channel Tunnel that connects northern France with southern England. The French authorities say 18 people were injured, two including the bus driver critically. Violent protests are spreading across Albania for a third day, with student-led demonstrators demanding the resignation of the Prime Minister. Edi Rama is resisting calls to step down and has accused the opposition of organising the unrest. The protesters say they're angry about poor education standards, rising living costs, and alleged government corruption. Archaeologists have discovered what they believe could be the earliest evidence of lethal violence by one human against another. Researchers found the 75,000-year-old shoulder blade of a Neanderthal in a cave in Iraqi Kurdistan with a 15-millimeter hole through it. The angle of the wound suggests a spear entered the victim's chest. NASA has warned that the Arctic could experience an ice-free summer before 2050. It said that the last 20 summers have been the worst for sea ice extents in half a century of tracking. Ella Bicknell reports.
7: For years, climate scientists have warned that the Arctic is melting. NASA says 50 years of satellite data shows sea ice is shrinking beyond the usual seasonal fluctuations, and what remains is thinner, younger, and more vulnerable to melting. While this summer saw a slowdown in ice loss due to high cloud cover, NASA warns within the next 25 years, the Arctic will have at least one virtually ice-free summer. It said that would be a profound change for a region that has maintained extensive...
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4: Hello, I'm John Wilkinson at the BBC Sports Centre. Tottenham remain without a win in the Premier League after six games of the new season, but Dominic Solanke did rescue a 92nd-minute 1-1 draw for them away to Manchester United. It came after Spurs' Rodrigo Bentancur had been sent off for a headbutt on Luke Shaw, but Roberto De Zerbi believes their first victory can't be far away now.
5: We are working to improve, we are working to be better, for sure. We are working to win many, many games. I think if we play like this, I think we're going to win many games away, at home, everywhere.
4: Chelsea thrashed Bournemouth 5-1. The 36-year-old Jordan Henderson scored twice, and his manager Xabi Alonso says it didn't surprise him.
6: Taking away the goals, he's played very midfielder performance. Always been involved in the action, always giving solutions to the teammates. The way he plays is he needs to communicate with the players around. With Moy, it was important for Moy to play 65 minutes. We were in a situation that we could adjust his load first day, so many good news today.
4: There were also wins for Ipswich and Brighton. Aston Villa versus Brentford finished 2-2, whilst Arsenal came from behind to beat Leeds 2-1 in the lunchtime kickoff. On Sunday, Crystal Palace take on Nottingham Forest, it's Hull City versus Everton, and it's Manchester City's first match since they were found guilty of breaking Premier League financial rules. They have appealed against the decision. Enzo Maresca's side go to Anfield to play Liverpool.
7: Viewing the environment in the last 2 days inside the building, no, I'm not worried at all. Again, the environment is from the players is nice. In this moment, we are top of the league. So the players, they have all the reason to be happy and excited.
4: And for more football news from the BBC, go to bbc.com/football.
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0: Pattaya. No one does it better.
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2: Hello, this is Ed Harry at the BBC Sports Centre. Enzo Maresca says his side can learn many things from their 4-2 home defeat by Paris Saint-Germain in the Champions League. Their former boss, Pep Guardiola, was watching on in what was City's first home game since being found guilty of breaching the Premier League's financial rules. They were 2-0 down inside a quarter of an hour, and Maresca says their sloppy start cost them.
3: When you are inside the pitch, you know that it's already difficult against them, and then you are thinking, oh my God, we are 2-0 down now. So become even more difficult. But second half,

0: the squad in the summer. He since released a statement on social media, but did stop short of an apology. Here's the thoughts of former Aston Villa and Liverpool defender Stephen Warnock.
1: He knows exactly what he's doing. He wanted out in the summer. He wanted to go to Atletico. That didn't happen. And then there's that side where you go, you are going to cause unrest in the changing room.
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0: Coming up now, the local and national news, sponsored by the Speak Easy Language School, bringing Thai lessons one-on-one to you anywhere in the world.
1: More than 1,000 protesters defy government in Bangkok. Meanwhile, a fake university professor is accused of exploiting hundreds of school children. A former flight attendant is arrested over people smuggling. And a giant python swallows a farmer's goat. Those stories and more in today's fabulous radio Pattaya News. We begin in Bangkok, where more than 1,000 protesters took to the streets yesterday, despite restrictions introduced by the Prime Minister ahead of the International Monetary Fund and World Bank annual meetings. The demonstrators were protesting against the two international financial organizations and began their march at around 8 in the morning, just as the capital's rush hour traffic was getting into full swing. Their destination was the Queen Sirikit National Convention Center, where finance ministers, central bank governors, and international delegates are attending the meetings. Police were quickly deployed along the route, closing roads and setting up barriers to prevent the demonstrators from reaching the convention center. And with traffic already heavy, the protest created further disruption for motorists. Negotiations between police and protest organizers did achieve some progress, with demonstrators agreeing to move back far enough to allow traffic to flow more freely. However, the group reportedly intended to remain in the area overnight and continue its demonstration today. That could mean another busy day for police and further disruption around the conference venue. The government had already announced restrictions on public assemblies in designated areas during the international meetings, citing security and the need to avoid disruption. For anyone traveling into central Bangkok, the advice is to check local traffic conditions and allow extra time. And for foreign visitors, it's probably sensible to avoid getting caught up in demonstrations, particularly while these temporary security restrictions remain in place. Meanwhile, the weather continues to cause problems across much of Thailand. The meteorological department is forecasting heavy rain and strong winds across Bangkok today, with thunderstorms expected to affect around 70% of the capital. And it's not just Bangkok. Heavy rainfall is also expected in parts of the lower north, central Thailand, the eastern provinces, and the south. Authorities are warning residents to prepare for thunderstorms, strong winds, and sudden heavy downpours. With the ground already saturated in many areas, further rainfall could trigger flash flooding, particularly in low-lying communities and places close to rivers and canals. Anyone traveling near waterfalls, streams, or steep terrain is being urged to take particular care. Now, a deeply disturbing investigation involving a man who allegedly posed as a university professor to exploit schoolchildren. Officers from Thailand's Department of Special Investigation raided the suspect's home and discovered approximately 5,000 explicit video files, around 2,000 of which are suspected of involving minors. Investigators say the man, who actually worked at a hotel, used forged university documents and fake LINE accounts to impersonate professors from several universities. He allegedly contacted secondary school students, some as young as 15, claiming they had been selected to participate in a nationwide academic study about relationships and personal behavior. The conversations reportedly began with seemingly ordinary questions before becoming increasingly personal. Investigators say the suspect then persuaded some students to send intimate photographs and, in certain cases, arranged to meet them, where assaults are alleged to have taken place. The scheme apparently continued until several victims came forward and reported what had happened. Authorities are now working to identify and support those affected while examining the material recovered during the raid. It's an upsetting reminder of how easily someone can misuse a position of supposed authority to gain a young person's trust. And perhaps a timely reminder for parents to keep conversations open with their children about who they're communicating with online. In southern Thailand, police have arrested a 34-year-old former airline flight attendant suspected of helping foreign nationals enter and travel through the country illegally. The woman, identified only as Pan, was among five people detained during an operation in Songkhla province. Police say they had received information that two Chinese men had crossed into Thailand from Malaysia using an unofficial border route. The men were reportedly staying at a hotel before arranging onward transport. Investigators monitored the location and moved in when Pan arrived in a hired vehicle to collect them. Officers approached the group and requested identification and travel documents. Following questioning, Pan was accused of helping many foreign nationals who had entered Thailand illegally to travel onward and avoid detection. And while arrests involving drivers and transport operators are becoming increasingly common, investigators are also trying to identify those organizing and financing these operations. Now, something rather different from Suphanburi, where a farmer discovered that three of his goats had met an unfortunate end. The farmer had gone to check on his animals when he noticed one was missing. Then he spotted something rather suspicious nearby, a very large python with an even larger bulge in its stomach. National park rangers were called to investigate and established that the snake had killed three goats, although it had only managed to swallow one of them. The python was safely captured and later released back into the wild, presumably to sleep off what must have been a fairly substantial meal. The farmer, meanwhile, was left three goats poorer and advised to improve security around his livestock enclosures, particularly at night. And finally, a reminder that our special offer for Fabulous Radio Patia listeners and viewers continues throughout October. You can enjoy 10% off all food at the Loft Pub at Mabrachan Lake simply by mentioning Fabulous Radio Patia when you order. No vouchers, no complicated forms, and no membership cards. Just tell your server that you're a Fabulous Radio listener and they'll take 10% off your food bill. And with the weekend approaching, perhaps it's the perfect excuse to take the family out for a traditional Sunday lunch. We'll be there too, so why not save a little while enjoying a lot? And finally, today's weather. For Pattaya and the surrounding area, we're expecting another unsettled day, with rain and thunderstorms possible at almost any time. The same conditions are likely to continue through the weekend. Temperatures should reach around 32 degrees, falling to approximately 26 tonight. So, sunshine remains a possibility, but the umbrella is probably the safer bet. And that's your latest local and national news from Fabulous Radio Pattaya.
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4: BBC News with Moira Alderson. The British Defence Secretary Wes Streeting says he's received a direct reassurance from his US counterpart Pete Hegseth that Starlink satellite services used by Ukraine's military have been restored. It comes after Ukraine alleged that the Trump administration cut some intelligence sharing and restricted Ukraine's access to Starlink, which impacted its frontline operations. Our North America correspondent Ione Wells has this report.
5: The UK has always had a difficult line to toe when it comes to the US-Ukraine relations. It does not want to get on the wrong side of the US, but also wants to retain its reputation as one of Ukraine's firmest allies. This is not the first time there has been a falling out between Washington and Kyiv, as the UK Defence Secretary Wes Streeting acknowledged. He said he and his US counterpart, Pete Hegseth, unsurprisingly discussed Starlink, but that it wasn't clear what had happened. He reiterated the UK's unwavering support for Ukraine, but said that there was sometimes an understatement of the support the US provides too.
4: Israel says that private traders in Gaza have suspended coordination for the entry of commercial goods into the territory until further notice. The Israeli agency responsible for civilian affairs in the Palestinian territories, GOCAT, says the merchants reported that Hamas has enforced a taxation mechanism. Thomas Becker reports.
6: GOCAT says Hamas personnel had arrested the son of a trader who refused to pay the tax on goods brought into Gaza, prompting the suspension. Hamas denied the claim, adding that Israel was creating a pretext to cut off commercial goods. It said it didn't charge a tax, but rather a donation of around $3,000 per lorry to help pay for civil servants. The suspension will severely reduce already scarce supplies for Gazans. The closed-off territory is completely reliant on whatever goods Israel allows in.
4: The internationally recognised government in Yemen says the Prime Minister is safe after a Houthi attack on the presidential palace in the port city of Aden. Five people were killed. Ola Guerin is in Aden.
7: Five ballistic missiles were fired at the Al-Maashik Palace, the seat of Yemen's internationally recognised government. We heard the explosions and saw smoke rising over the mountains around Aden. The Prime Minister and other members of the government are safe, according to Yemen's information minister. This attack is the latest in a long-running civil war, which has spread beyond Yemen's borders and is now a major threat to the region.
4: Several people have been injured in a shooting outside a primary school in the US state of Oregon. Police in the city of Bend say they responded to reports of a shooter outside Silver Rail Elementary. They said children were among the victims. Officers found the shooter dead inside the school building. It's unclear who killed the suspect. World News from the BBC. Violent protests in Albania are continuing into the night, with student-led demonstrators demanding the resignation of the Prime Minister. Edi Rama is resisting calls to step down and has accused the opposition of organising the unrest. The protesters say they're angry about poor education standards, rising living costs and alleged government corruption. They set fire to buildings in the capital Tirana on Wednesday. Police in Argentina's capital, Buenos Aires, have used tear gas and water cannon to disperse protesters angry at the government's budget cuts to education. Tens of thousands of students, teachers, trade unionists and opposition activists were part of the demonstrations. The groups are also demanding that the government implements a key law intended to raise the salaries of university teachers and staff. The president of football's world governing body, FIFA, has apologised to member associations for his plan to sell stakes in competitions, including the World Cup. Gianni Infantino was speaking at the first meeting of the FIFA Council since the proposal was abandoned. A number of national bodies have told Mr. Infantino that he's not fit to lead the organisation. He declined an interview request from the BBC and other media and instead issued this video statement through FIFA.
3: What is important to remember is that it was a proposal, so in no way a done deal, that actually intended to enable FIFA to invest more in our member associations.
4: The French authorities say that 19 people have been injured in a collision between a bus and a train on the French side of the Channel Tunnel that connects northern France with southern England. The accident happened at the loading platform of the Eurotunnel near Calais. The regional prefect said two people, including the bus driver, were seriously injured and have been airlifted to hospital.
1: That was the world news from the BBC in London. 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
4: Hello, I'm John Wilkinson at the BBC Sports Centre. Tottenham remain without a win in the Premier League after six games of the new season, but Dominic Solanke did rescue a 92nd-minute 1-1 draw for them away to Manchester United. It came after Spurs' Rodrigo Bentancur had been sent off for a headbutt on Luke Shaw, but Roberto De Zerbi believes their first victory can't be far away now.
5: We are working to improve, we are working to be better, for sure. We are working to win many games. I think if we play like this, I think we're going to win many games away, at home, everywhere.
4: Chelsea thrashed Bournemouth 5-1. The 36-year-old Jordan Henderson scored twice, and his manager Xabi Alonso says it didn't surprise him.
6: Taking away the goals, he's played very midfielder performance. Always been involved in the action, always giving solutions to the teammates. The way he plays is he needs to communicate with the players around. With Moy, it was important for Moy to play 65 minutes. We were in a situation that we could adjust his load first day, so many good news today.
4: There were also wins for Ipswich and Brighton. Aston Villa versus Brentford finished 2-2, whilst Arsenal came from behind to beat Leeds 2-1 in the lunchtime kickoff. On Sunday, Crystal Palace take on Nottingham Forest, it's Hull City versus Everton, and it's Manchester City's first match since they were found guilty of breaking Premier League financial rules. They have appealed against the decision. Enzo Maresca's side go to Anfield to play Liverpool.
7: Viewing the environment in the last 2 days inside the building, no, I'm not worried at all. Again, the environment is from the players is nice. In this moment, we are top of the league. So the players, they have all the reason to be happy and excited.
4: And for more football news from the BBC, go to bbc.com/football.
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8: 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You gave it to me, so I took a bite. Took only a second for the poison to kick in.

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1: Hello, this is Ed Harry at the BBC Sports Centre. Enzo Maresca says his side can learn many things from their 4-2 home defeat by Paris Saint-Germain in the Champions League. Their former boss, Pep Guardiola, was watching on in what was City's first home game since being found guilty of breaching the Premier League's financial rules. They were 2-0 down inside a quarter of an hour, and Maresca says their sloppy start cost them.
2: When you are inside the pitch, you know that it's already difficult against them, and then you are thinking, oh my God, we are 2-0 down now. So it became even more difficult. But second half, I think we created enough chances to deserve something more, to be honest. Luis also at the end, he told me that they have been quite lucky.
1: It was a better night, though, for Aston Villa. Also at home, they beat Fenerbahce 6-0, their biggest European win. Liverpool boss Andoni Iraola says he felt that Bradley Barcola was in a good place going into their game away at LASK. The France winger scored a hat-trick as Liverpool won 6-3 in Austria.
3: Sometimes you feel these things, you know, and you never know how he's going to play next day. But it wasn't like a big surprise because we were feeling, no, he was in a good place before the game.
1: Manchester United's Lisandro Martinez says he spoke out of anger and frustration when launching a scathing attack on the club's hierarchy. Speaking after Tuesday's Champions League defeat away to Atletico Madrid, the defender criticised United for not strengthening the squad in the summer. He since released a statement on social media but did stop short of an apology. Here's the thoughts of former Aston Villa and Liverpool defender Stephen Warnock.
4: He knows exactly what he's doing. He wanted out in the summer. He wanted to go to Atletico. That didn't happen. And then there's that side where you go, you are going to cause unrest in the changing room.
1: For more football news from the BBC, go to bbc.com/football.
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0: Coming up now, the local and national news, sponsored by the Speak Easy Language School, bringing Thai lessons one-on-one to you anywhere in the world.
1: More than 1,000 protesters defy government in Bangkok. Meanwhile, a fake university professor is accused of exploiting hundreds of school children. A former flight attendant is arrested over people smuggling. And a giant python swallows a farmer's goat. Those stories and more in today's fabulous radio Pattaya News. We begin in Bangkok, where more than 1,000 protesters took to the streets yesterday, despite restrictions introduced by the Prime Minister ahead of the International Monetary Fund and World Bank annual meetings. The demonstrators were protesting against the two international financial organizations and began their march at around 8 in the morning, just as the capital's rush hour traffic was getting into full swing. Their destination was the Queen Sirikit National Convention Center, where finance ministers, central bank governors, and international delegates are attending the meetings. Police were quickly deployed along the route, closing roads and setting up barriers to prevent the demonstrators from reaching the convention center. And with traffic already heavy, the protest created further disruption for motorists. Negotiations between police and protest organizers did achieve some progress, with demonstrators agreeing to move back far enough to allow traffic to flow more freely. However, the group reportedly intended to remain in the area overnight and continue its demonstration today. That could mean another busy day for police and further disruption around the conference venue. The government had already announced restrictions on public assemblies in designated areas during the international meetings, citing security and the need to avoid disruption. For anyone traveling into central Bangkok, the advice is to check local traffic conditions and allow extra time. And for foreign visitors, it's probably sensible to avoid getting caught up in demonstrations, particularly while these temporary security restrictions remain in place. Meanwhile, the weather continues to cause problems across much of Thailand. The meteorological department is forecasting heavy rain and strong winds across Bangkok today, with thunderstorms expected to affect around 70% of the capital. And it's not just Bangkok. Heavy rainfall is also expected in parts of the lower north, central Thailand, the eastern provinces, and the south. Authorities are warning residents to prepare for thunderstorms, strong winds, and sudden heavy downpours. With the ground already saturated in many areas, further rainfall could trigger flash flooding, particularly in low-lying communities and places close to rivers and canals. Anyone traveling near waterfalls, streams, or steep terrain is being urged to take particular care. Now, a deeply disturbing investigation involving a man who allegedly posed as a university professor to exploit schoolchildren. Officers from Thailand's Department of Special Investigation raided the suspect's home and discovered approximately 5,000 explicit video files, around 2,000 of which are suspected of involving minors. Investigators say the man, who actually worked at a hotel, used forged university documents and fake LINE accounts to impersonate professors from several universities. He allegedly contacted secondary school students, some as young as 15, claiming they had been selected to participate in a nationwide academic study about relationships and personal behavior. The conversations reportedly began with seemingly ordinary questions before becoming increasingly personal. Investigators say the suspect then persuaded some students to send intimate photographs and, in certain cases, arranged to meet them, where assaults are alleged to have taken place. The scheme apparently continued until several victims came forward and reported what had happened. Authorities are now working to identify and support those affected while examining the material recovered during the raid. It's an upsetting reminder of how easily someone can misuse a position of supposed authority to gain a young person's trust. And perhaps a timely reminder for parents to keep conversations open with their children about who they're communicating with online. In southern Thailand, police have arrested a 34-year-old former airline flight attendant suspected of helping foreign nationals enter and travel through the country illegally. The woman, identified only as Pan, was among five people detained during an operation in Songkhla province. Police say they had received information that two Chinese men had crossed into Thailand from Malaysia using an unofficial border route. The men were reportedly staying at a hotel before arranging onward transport. Investigators monitored the location and moved in when Pan arrived in a hired vehicle to collect them. Officers approached the group and requested identification and travel documents. Following questioning, Pan was accused of helping many foreign nationals who had entered Thailand illegally to travel onward and avoid detection. And while arrests involving drivers and transport operators are becoming increasingly common, investigators are also trying to identify those organizing and financing these operations. Now, something rather different from Suphanburi, where a farmer discovered that three of his goats had met an unfortunate end. The farmer had gone to check on his animals when he noticed one was missing. Then he spotted something rather suspicious nearby, a very large python with an even larger bulge in its stomach. National park rangers were called to investigate and established that the snake had killed three goats, although it had only managed to swallow one of them. The python was safely captured and later released back into the wild, presumably to sleep off what must have been a fairly substantial meal. The farmer, meanwhile, was left three goats poorer and advised to improve security around his livestock enclosures, particularly at night. And finally, a reminder that our special offer for Fabulous Radio Patia listeners and viewers continues throughout October. You can enjoy 10% off all food at the Loft Pub at Mamprachan Lake simply by mentioning Fabulous Radio Patia when you order. No vouchers, no complicated forms, and no membership cards. Just tell your server that you're a Fabulous Radio listener and they'll take 10% off your food bill. And with the weekend approaching, perhaps it's the perfect excuse to take the family out for a traditional Sunday lunch. We'll be there too, so why not save a little while enjoying a lot? And finally, today's weather. For Pattaya and the surrounding area, we're expecting another unsettled day, with rain and thunderstorms possible at almost any time. The same conditions are likely to continue through the weekend. Temperatures should reach around 32 degrees, falling to approximately 26 tonight. So, sunshine remains a possibility, but the umbrella is probably the safer bet. And that's your latest local and national news from Fabulous Radio Pattaya.
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2: BBC News with Moira Alderson. The British Defence Secretary Wes Streeting says he's spoken to his US counterpart Pete Hegseth about the Starlink satellite services used by Ukraine's military. It comes after Ukraine alleged that the Trump administration cut some intelligence sharing and restricted Ukraine's access to Starlink, which impacted its frontline operations. Mr. Streeting discussed the issue with Mr. Hegseth on a trip to Washington.
3: Unsurprisingly, we did discuss Starlink. It's not yet clear to us in the UK what happened, why the service interruption occurred, but I am reassured and was reassured directly by Secretary Hegseth that the service has been restored.
2: Ione Wells has this analysis.
4: This has always been a really tricky line, I think, for the UK to toe, because on the one hand, it wants to maintain its relationship with the United States, but it also wants to keep its reputation as one of Ukraine's strongest allies. And that has often been difficult because there have been various flashpoints between the US and Ukraine. What Wes Streeting said was essentially that he sometimes felt like the US support for Ukraine was understated. I think it is the case, though, privately, that this is very difficult for the UK because they would want to see a more public show of solidarity from the US towards Ukraine.
2: At least three children and one adult have been killed in a shooting at a primary school in the US state of Oregon. Police in the city of Bend said the shooter was killed, possibly by a bystander. Officers responded to reports of an attack outside Silver Rail Elementary, but when they arrived, they found the suspect dead inside the school building. Israel says that private traders in Gaza have suspended coordination for the entry of commercial goods into the territory until further notice. The Israeli agency responsible for civilian affairs in the Palestinian territories, COGAT, says the merchants reported that Hamas has enforced a taxation mechanism. Thomas Becker has this report.
5: COGAT says Hamas personnel had arrested the son of a trader who refused to pay the tax on goods brought into Gaza, prompting the suspension. Hamas denied the claim, adding that Israel was creating a pretext to cut off commercial goods. It said it didn't charge a tax, but rather a donation of around $3,000 per lorry to help pay for civil servants. The suspension will severely reduce already scarce supplies for Gazans. The closed-off territory is completely reliant on whatever goods Israel allows in.
2: The internationally recognized government in Yemen says the prime minister is safe after a Houthi attack on the presidential palace in the port city of Aden. Five ballistic missiles were fired at the palace, which the Houthis say was used as an operation center for the Saudi-led coalition which backs the government. Five people were killed. You're listening to World News from the BBC. Violent protests in Albania are continuing into the night, with student-led demonstrators demanding the resignation of the Prime Minister. Edi Rama is resisting calls to step down and has accused the opposition of organising the unrest. The protesters are angry about poor education standards, rising living costs and alleged government corruption. They set fire to buildings in the capital, Tirana. The Health Ministry in the Democratic Republic of Congo says it's been able to trace only around $200,000 out of all the funds allocated for the Ebola response in the country. It's the second time in 2 days that concerns have been raised about how money raised to fight the disease is being used. The French authorities say that 19 people have been injured in a collision between a bus and a train on the French side of the Channel Tunnel that connects northern France with southern England. Two people, including the bus driver, were seriously injured. The remaining injured passengers are being treated in local hospitals. Sean Dilley has this report.
6: French authorities say the bus passengers were lorry drivers of different nationalities who were in the process of boarding the Eurotunnel train. They were located on a loading dock when the collision occurred shortly before 7:30 p.m. local time. While authorities say no fatalities are expected, two people were seriously injured, with two patients transported by helicopter to hospital in Lille. It's understood the minibus collided with the departing freight train. 55 firefighters, ambulances, police and a helicopter were sent to the scene. A judicial investigation has been opened to establish the cause of the incident.
2: Sean Dilley reporting. The United Nations mission in Afghanistan says that Taliban morality police have arbitrarily detained hundreds of people and subjected dozens to ill treatment between July and September. The incidents were linked to alleged violations of rules on women's headscarves.
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10: This is the sound of the most important fuel in the world being bought at a price it's never been bought at before. Diesel moves the lorries that stock your supermarket, the tractors used to produce your food, and the vans to deliver your parcels. In September, it hit record prices in the UK, in the United States, in Canada, Germany, France, and Italy. On this forecourt in Britain, filling up a family car with diesel now costs about $145. But here's what doesn't add up. The oil is moving again. Most of the crude that was trapped in the Gulf earlier this year is getting out. So why is diesel so expensive? And who's making money from it? Hello, I'm Sam Fenwick, and this is Business Daily from the BBC World Service. Today we're following the money behind a tank of diesel. In May, we followed a barrel of oil from a Saudi oil field to a petrol pump, just weeks after the war in Iran shut the Strait of Hormuz. Nearly 6 months on, a lot has changed. Gideon Long, who produces Follow the Money, has spent the week tracking where that barrel goes now, and he's with me. Gideon, what have you found?
11: Well, the Strait of Hormuz isn't exactly back to normal, Sam, but the oil-producing countries have generally found a way of getting their crude out of the Gulf. So Kpler, a company which tracks the movement of oil tankers, says that crude shipments from the terminals in the Gulf of Oman are back up to about 90% of pre-war levels. And get this, there was one week last month when Saudi Arabia loaded more crude oil than in any week since April 2020. So the oil is flowing. And the price, well, at the end of last week, Brent crude was still relatively high at around $100 a barrel.
12: So Gideon's saying that the crude is flowing, but diesel is still scarce and expensive. That's the gap we're following today. And to understand it, we need to take you back to what we found out in May and where a barrel of oil starts. Dr. Sadad al-Husseini ran the oil fields at Saudi Aramco, Saudi Arabia's state oil company, from 1996 till 2004. He's retired now. When I spoke to him earlier in the year, I asked him for his best estimate of what it costs to get a barrel of oil out of the ground.
13: We have to cover the cost of it, that's for sure. And it's not just the extraction, it's the pipelines, it's the stabilizers, it's the pressure maintenance. So what used to be $10, you know, in 1995 or 2000, may well be today $25. And that's just the bottom line. Now, if you can't recover your cost and cover the additional cost, then you're going to end up with saying, why am I doing this?
12: Around $25 to get it out of the ground. And at the end of last week, it was selling for around $100. That's a gap of about $75 on every barrel. With a gap that size, you might think the country pumping the oil gets to decide what it's worth.
13: We don't set the price. The way the price is set is by what people are prepared to pay for North Sea oil within the North Sea, and then what countries or companies are prepared to pay for U.S. oil, WTI, within the U.S. So those are the two, you might say, price setters. If we were trying to displace them from the market, we would go broke and there wouldn't be any oil very soon.
12: Once the oil is out of the ground, it has to leave the Gulf, usually by sea. In May, Dr. Nikolas Tsakos, founder and chief executive of the Greek tanker company Tsakos Energy Navigation, told me that even in a crisis, shipping is a small part of the bill. A supertanker carries 2 million barrels of oil worth around $200 million.
14: 80% of the world's energy is transported by sea. Very few people understand this. Even in a booming market, the cost of seaborne transportation is very, very marginal. In today's market, which is a booming market because of the dislocation that we are facing, even at $200,000 a day, it's still 3% of the cargo cost. The seaborne transportation, even at the peak rates, is not a huge factor.
12: That was 6 months ago. Since then, the cost of hiring a supertanker to take oil from Saudi Arabia to China has passed $1 million a day, more than five times what he told me. And last month, Tsakos Energy Navigation said its profits for the first half of this year had more than tripled to $228 million. So oil is moving and the ship owners are doing well out of it. The problem this time isn't the raw material, it's what it gets made into. The Gulf doesn't only export crude, it refines it into diesel and other fuels and ships those out by sea too. Saudi Arabia has a pipeline that carries crude across the country to the Red Sea, avoiding the Strait of Hormuz, but there's no pipeline like that for diesel. Naveen Das is a senior crude oil analyst at Kpler. He tracks every tanker leaving the region. He used to be an oil trader himself, and he trained as a chemical engineer.
15: In terms of crude oil, we are seeing crude oil flows essentially at the level that we were pre-war. So around that sort of 16 million barrel per day mark. The issue now comes when we look at refined products. So anything from naphtha, liquefied petroleum gas, gasoline, diesel, jet fuel, fuel oil. Those volumes are about half of what we've seen pre-war.
12: Why has there been such a dramatic drop in refined oil coming out?
15: the attacks that we've seen during the war have disproportionately hit storage tanks at refineries and refinery units themselves. The loss in the supply that we've had is medium density sour crude oil. And this crude oil is the type of crude oil that yields the maximum amount of diesel output. So essentially, we've lost the type of raw material we need to make middle distillates and diesel, which is where we are seeing the real acute shortage. And the refining capacity to make that diesel has also been attacked and is reduced globally.
12: According to Kepler, before the war, America and the Middle East each supplied 14% of the world's exports of diesel and similar fuels. Now the Middle East share has fallen to 6% and America's has risen to 20%. Kepler expects the Gulf's refineries to be back to pre-war levels by the end of the year if there are no more attacks. Until then, the shortage is at the refinery. And when refined fuel is in short supply, it's the traders who see it first.
16: Brent crude, the global benchmark, climbed several percentage points to more than $85 a barrel earlier today. And West Texas Intermediate, which is the U.S. benchmark, exceeded more than $81 a barrel. Now, all this
17: oil prices surged above $100 a barrel this week after 13 straight days of U.S. strikes in Iran.
12: Saad Rahim is the chief economist at Trafigura. It's one of the world's biggest commodity traders, which buys and sells physical oil and fuel. Earlier this year, he warned me that the price you see in the news isn't the price anyone actually pays.
18: The price that you're quoting is the price of Brent oil, as quoted through something like Bloomberg or Reuters or some other financial reporting mechanism, right? In effect, it is more of a financial construct than a physical one. That price represents something that you can trade like a stock or a bond, but it doesn't actually really give you the physical barrel of oil. To get to the physical barrel of oil, then there are a number of other things that then get built on top of that price that you see. And in a sense, there's a gap between the Brent on the screen, as we would say, versus what we would call dated Brent, which again is the first step in that physical market. That differential normally trades at a fairly low spread, so a few cents up to maybe a dollar or two, but it has at this point traded as high as $20.
12: That gap hasn't closed. Kepler says real cargoes of Brent were trading at between $120 and $127 a barrel at the end of September, still more than $20 above the price on the screens. Saad Rahim has this way of explaining it.
18: I think there's a little bit of that complacency in the financial community, maybe as a whole, because they're looking at, again, a very particular price. Because they're not specialists in this area, they're looking at something that they think is the price of oil, and it really isn't. And I liken it to, for example, if you were to buy a gold ETF and thinking that you actually own physical gold bars as a result. One is really a financial construct, one is an actual physical reality. And these two things right now are very disconnected.
12: So let's find out where that leaves our barrel of oil. Gideon is sat next to me. He's got his calculator out. Where are we at?
11: Yeah, so let's quickly recap. So as we've said, $25 to get a barrel of oil out of the ground, that barrel selling, the headline price for it at least, at $100, a $75 markup. But if you look at the price of a barrel of diesel, well, on US futures markets, that's selling for around $190, which is another $90 on top. So turning crude into diesel, i.e. refining it, is actually costing more than getting it out of the ground in the first place and selling it.
12: This is Business Daily from the BBC World Service. I'm Sam Fenwick, and today we're following the money behind a tank of diesel. And right now, one country has more diesel to sell than anyone else.
19: As you've heard me say many times, we have more liquid gold under our feet than any nation on earth.
12: Even in the United States, the country with more diesel to spare than anywhere else in the world, drivers have been paying record prices. In September, the average price of a gallon of diesel hit $6.53, and it's really hurting American consumers.
20: Definitely makes it a lot harder to get by because you burn a lot more money while trying to actually do your part-time on rideshare businesses.
21: Because gas has been so expensive, we have been staying home more. We haven't felt as comfortable to travel as much as before.
22: What we're paying today is expensive. Everybody wants to pay less, but it could be a lot worse.
12: Yet US refiners make more diesel than the country needs, about 5.3 million barrels a day of diesel and similar fuels, against the 3.6 million it uses. That's according to the refiner's own trade body. Bob McNally is the founder and president of Rapidan Energy Group, an energy consulting firm in Washington. He's also a former White House energy advisor to President George W. Bush.
0: The United States is the largest exporter of diesel, and therefore we are the biggest player right now. Traditionally, the United States used to export most of its diesel to Latin America and some to Asia and a bit to Europe, but now we've become really the last diesel exporter standing, if you will. India and China have reduced their exports, and the Middle East has been disrupted.
12: For farmers and truck drivers in America's farm states, the answer was simple. Keep the diesel at home to keep prices down. Republicans in tight races for November's midterm elections called for a ban on exports. And on the 22nd of September, President Trump said he was considering a ban.
3: We're thinking about it very seriously. That can oftentimes lead to a little bit of an increase on gasoline for cars. So we're looking at it very seriously. We may do it.
12: Experts believe a ban would have brought diesel prices down on the Gulf Coast, where America's refineries are, but only for a limited time.
0: The reason why the benefit is only brief and then it reverses and you're worse off is because refiners will respond to the export restrictions by reducing their refining. They will make less. And that means supply will go down and the price will go back up. It's just basic supply and demand. Eventually, our refiners would stop producing the diesel. They would say, look, the government just took away the big source of my profits. I'm going to reduce my operations. Banning exports, throwing up export restrictions is sort of like a family that might be cold and decides to burn its dining room table and chairs. It'll work. Maybe that evening, the family will be warmer. But the next day and every day thereafter, not only will the cold return, but the family will be sitting on the floor.
12: And it isn't only Americans who would have paid. Across much of Latin America, most of the diesel comes from the United States, so prices would have gone up there too. In the end, there was no ban. On the 2nd of October, the G7 agreed to release up to 100 million barrels from emergency stocks. And within hours, President Trump said there would be no export ban, and there was never going to be one. A week later, the president went further. On Friday, he said he'd agreed a deal with President Putin. Russia has started lifting the ban on diesel exports it's had since July, and the US Treasury has given temporary permission for Russian diesel to be sold around the world despite American sanctions. Mr. Trump says Russia will send more than 300,000 tons of diesel straight away. Ukraine's President Zelensky said the deal would help Russia keep fighting. And while the world scrambles for diesel, someone is doing very well out of it all.
0: Christmas, Sam, has come early for refiners around the world, especially in the United States. They are earning historically wide profit margins. So if we want to think about the margin that the refiner is getting just from diesel, it has recently popped over $100 a barrel. As we speak today, it is now $98 a barrel. Just the margin of turning crude oil into diesel was higher than the price of crude oil. That is has never been seen before.
12: And Gideon, what does that look like in the refiners' accounts?
11: Well, it looks pretty spectacular. So last week, one of the big multinationals, Shell, said its refining margins hit a record $42 a barrel between July and September. That's up from $24 in the spring and well above the previous record, which was set after Russia's full-scale invasion of Ukraine. And in America, the three biggest independent refiners, Marathon, Valero, and Phillips 66, made $12.6 billion between them in the second quarter, more than four times more than they made a year earlier.
12: So why is diesel so expensive right now? Well, because the oil is flowing again, but the fuel isn't. The shortage has moved from the oil field to the refinery. Gideon, where's all that money gone then?
11: Well, if we follow our barrel, almost everyone along the way seems to be doing pretty well out of it. The Saudi oil field still gets it out of the ground for $25 and sells it for around four times more than that. Ship owners are charging more than $1 million a day in some cases for the hire of their supertankers. Anyone with oil to sell can get a markup on it that's well above the prices we see on screens, and the refiners are making record margins.
12: And the people paying for it are the ones who can't do without diesel. The lorry drivers, the farmers and the delivery firms, the countries that don't make enough of their own. When diesel gets scarce, governments start trying to keep it. Russia banned its diesel exports and is now using them to bargain with Washington. In the United States, President Trump backed a ban of his own, dropped it, and now it seems is turning to Moscow for help. In a shortage, the diesel goes to whoever can afford it and whoever controls it. And for now, that isn't the person standing at the pump. That's Follow the Money on Business Daily from the BBC World Service. I'm Sam Fenwick. The producer was Gideon Long. And if you want to know who else has made money out of the war in the Middle East, from the companies replacing the missiles to the people betting on how it would end, go back to our earlier episode, Follow the Money, Who Profits from the Iran War. You'll find it wherever you get your BBC podcasts.

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3: Hello, I'm John Wilkinson at the BBC Sports Centre. Tottenham remain without a win in the Premier League after six games of the new season, but Dominic Solanke did rescue a 92nd-minute 1-1 draw for them away to Manchester United. It came after Spurs' Rodrigo Bentancur had been sent off for a headbutt on Luke Shaw, but Roberto De Zerbi believes their first victory can't be far away now.
4: We are working to improve, we are working to be better, for sure. We are working to win many games. I think if we play like this, I think we're going to win many games away, at home, everywhere.
3: Chelsea thrashed Bournemouth 5-1. The 36-year-old Jordan Henderson scored twice, and his manager Xabi Alonso says it didn't surprise him.
5: Taking away the goals, he's played very midfielder performance. Always been involved in the action, always giving solutions to the teammates. The way he plays is he needs to communicate with the players around. With Moy, it was important for Moy to play 65 minutes. We're in a situation that we could adjust his load first day, so many good news today.
3: There were also wins for Ipswich and Brighton. Aston Villa versus Brentford finished 2-2, whilst Arsenal came from behind to beat Leeds 2-1 in the lunchtime kickoff. On Sunday, Crystal Palace take on Nottingham Forest, it's Hull City versus Everton, and it's Manchester City's first match since they were found guilty of breaking Premier League financial rules. They have appealed against the decision. Enzo Maresca's side go to Anfield to play Liverpool.
6: Viewing the environment in the last 2 days inside the building, no, I'm not worried at all. Again, the environment is from the players is nice. In this moment, we are top of the league. So the players, they have all the reason to be happy and excited.
3: And for more football news from the BBC, go to bbc.com/football.
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0: How are Americans coping with higher prices?
1: If tariffs would ease, that would definitely calm things down a little bit. There's just so much unrest everywhere around the world. It'd be nice if that would all go away.
0: It's World Business Report from the BBC World Service. I'm Vishala Sripathma. On the way, prices are climbing faster than expected in the US. But who's picking up the bill? Plus a very big birthday in the 100-acre wood. Winnie the Pooh turns 100. We take a look at why the old bear is such a money spinner. So a day of high price headlines.
2: I'm Rachel Scott from ABC News. It is Wednesday, October 14th. This is what you need to know. The cost of living continues to climb just 3 weeks before Election Day.
3: Welcome back, everybody. Breaking right now, that brand new report showing inflation ticked up in the month of September.
4: We're back with some breaking economic data.
5: Inflation rose by 3.7% in September year over year and 0.6% month over month.
0: So some broadcast headlines from across the United States. Not the inflation numbers the White House would have wanted just before the midterm elections. US inflation rose more than expected to 3.7% in September. And for voters, of course, this comes down to what they're actually feeling in their wallets. Here are some Trump supporters in Ohio this week.
6: So far, he's done

0: everything he said he's going to do, like no tax on tips and all that stuff. But what he could do better is bring prices down, bring fuel prices down.
1: So yeah, gas prices affect me a bunch. I own a pizza shop. I've got delivery boys. Everything that we, you know, cheese, flour, boxes, you name it, it can go up. I think, you know, gas prices make everybody kind of feel the squeeze a little bit.
2: So people really feeling the pinch there in the United States. They were Trump supporters in Ohio this week that the BBC spoke to. Well, the BBC's North America business correspondent, Samira Hussain, explained to me what's driving the higher prices.
3: Right. So on the one hand, you see that food didn't actually change month over month. So that's good. But on the other hand, you see just how significant the increases in gasoline prices are in America. So in just 1 month, a gallon of gasoline or a liter of gasoline is up by 9%. And then when you look at the entire year, so from the beginning of the year up until now, we see that gasoline prices have jumped almost 35%. If there was any economic indicator that was clearest in demonstrating the cost of the Iran war on the American people, it would certainly be this latest report.
2: And we've got the interest rate decision coming up in a couple of weeks, and 6 days after that decision, we have the midterms in the US. So it's interesting timing there for the White House. A lot of experts are saying that the US Federal Reserve will be closely watching to see if energy costs begin to affect other areas of the economy, as you alluded to, say food prices, for example, that would drive inflation higher.
3: Well, energy prices are driving inflation. Now, remember, I'm talking strictly about gasoline. So what people put into their cars, that was the biggest driver for the increases to inflation in this last month. But overall, there is no question that energy prices have played a significant role in how much more expensive everything is getting. Because you're not just talking about the actual energy to heat your homes, but we're talking about the diesel that goes into tractor combines that run to be able to farm corn or whatever foodstuffs that are necessary. And so you're already seeing that kind of increase happening in food prices, for example. So the impact is just absolutely wide-ranging. But to your point about the Federal Reserve, right, so there's the big question. The Fed has already indicated that they're probably going to raise rates one more time before the end of the year. So there's two meetings left, one in October, one in December. Now, a lot of people were betting on it being December. Now there's question about whether or not there's going to be a rate rise in October. But if you are the current chair of the Federal Reserve, handpicked by Donald Trump, and knowing that this next meeting is just days before a midterm election, even though the Federal Reserve is supposed to operate outside of politics, one can't help but wonder if some politics is going to play into that decision.
2: So that was our North America business correspondent, Samira Hussain, about the prices in the US and what's driving the higher prices and what potentially that could mean for interest rates. So what's it actually like running a business when prices keep going? Well, earlier I spoke to Alan Eden, who owns the original saw company in Iowa. He says his costs are rising and customers are feeling it too.
4: Steel and aluminum are kind of in short supply, partly due to tariffs and partly just because there's so much going on, I think, in the States right now. On the other side of things, there's a lot of electronic parts. At least in North America, there's a lot of hesitation to stock a lot of it through distribution. Parts just kind of keep going up because there's less and less of it around. And so
2: in terms of that higher cost, how do you absorb that?
4: You shoot for your gray area that you want to make and just keep an eye on it. And then you eventually have to raise prices.
2: Right.
4: You try to re-engineer around different things. That's what we've been doing a lot of, re-engineering castings, changing stuff, but eventually have to raise prices.
2: And so going to sleep at night, do you feel like when you wake up in the morning, it could be a totally different scenario?
4: It could be a completely different day. Absolutely. Yeah. You never know what you're going to come into. And so, just hopefully it's not a whole lot worse than the day before. you do have to watch your costs everywhere. Our buying guys just tend to reprice everything all the time to kind of keep an eye on them. And the larger, more complicated the part, or I shouldn't say more complicated, the larger the steel amount in it, the worse it typically increases get. And aluminum is the same way. Our vendors have been really lucky to be able to get the aluminum, but it's that gray area that's hanging out there. Like, how long will they be able to get it? And it's tough.
2: You mentioned a few things there at play. If the Strait of Hormuz reopen, would that help your business?
4: I believe so. I don't know that we have anything directly related to that, except just, you know, fuel costs have gotten crazy with all the Strait of Hormuz troubles. So that affects everything because everything's shipped around.
2: And so you'd expect prices to fall slightly, do you think?
4: Eventually. They would take a little while for the cost to come back down. But yeah, that filters into everything you touch basically anymore. Tariffs are definitely affecting it, especially on the raw material side, steel and aluminum. If those would tend to fade away, or it's going to take a while for production to be ramped up in the States. And I think if tariffs would ease, that would definitely calm things down a little bit. There's just so much unrest everywhere around the world. It'd be nice if that would all go away.
2: So that was saw manufacturer Alan Eden. The cost of computer parts, things like motherboards and RAMs, have shot up as well, in some cases by several 100%. One computer shop in New York says it's never seen prices rise and last this long. Well, that's Joe Silverman, who's CEO of Computer Repair, and he joins me now from New York. Hi, Joe.
5: Hi, how are you? Thanks for having me.
2: Welcome to the program. Thank you for coming on. What sort of price rises are you dealing with?
5: Just specifically, even from 2025 to year over year this year, we're seeing specifically 1 terabyte SSDs going from $90 to $320. And then we also see high-end GPUs. Specifically, I'll give you probably like the best GPU coming out of last year. And that was anywhere from $2,000. And then this year, it's actually about $4,500. So crazy pricing.
2: And just for people that don't know what they are, can you just give us a brief description what a GPU is?
5: The GPU is a graphics card. And so for AI, it's like the number one thing that you need to just push AI in production.
2: So those price rises are rather steep. It sounds really stressful. Yes. How do you cope with all of this?
5: Well, thankfully, we sell parts for AI builds. And, you know, quite frankly, we just let consumers, if they want to pick the parts themselves, they go for it. Because what we're seeing is the volatility. You can order it one day, and then once the purchase is put through, it could actually change the next day up to 10%. But for us, we do a lot of AI automations and service and just putting together builds for people. So on the labor side, you know, that's where we're making, I guess you could say, our money. And then for the parts, as of right now, we're not trying to really have margins on. It just doesn't make sense.
2: So how do you plan ahead? How do you think about what's going to happen just next month, let alone next year?
5: So we're not buying lots of supply for parts. We're just kind of like inching forward, you know, with it. So we're basically, as soon as somebody has a build, we purchase it. Whereas before, we would have a huge inventory of such.
2: You're a business owner. I mean, what sort of impact does it have on your morning routine when you go back home at night? It must be pretty hard.
5: It's hard, but, you know, we have a lot of different divisions. We have a depot repair, we have outsourcing, we have managed services. So we just really capitalize on other areas and push forward on those versus even trying to fight this.
2: And how are customers coping with all these higher costs that land with them?
5: It's a great question. So just to take a step back, so I want everybody to keep in mind that these factories are really aiming towards AI builds. And what I mean by that is there's a domino effect. There's only a certain amount of area and surface area in these factories, and everything that they're doing is, like, I'd say about 85-90% building for AI chips. So what happens is the domino effect is the standard computers or the lower tier computers, they get higher in price because, you know, it's just supply and demand. There's not as many of them anymore because of the chip shortage.
2: Right. Okay. Well, thank you very much for joining us. Joe Silverman, CEO of Computer Repair. With us is Walter Todd, President and Chief Investment Officer at Greenwood Capital in South Carolina. Hi, Walter.
6: Well, hey, good evening.
2: Walter, how did markets react to those inflation figures that we were talking about a bit earlier on?
6: Yeah, it's interesting. You know, as you would expect, initially interest rates went higher on the hotter than expected CPI number. But as the day progressed and people started selling stocks, they started to rotate back into and buying bonds. And so treasuries rates went down. So the bonds actually acted as a safe haven for once this year and went the opposite way of stocks. So rates really actually ended flat to down from where they started before the CPI number. So kind of interesting.
2: And have a lot of market numbers sort of anticipated this higher inflation because it was higher than expected?
6: Yeah, I think people expected a higher number, but even the core number. So even when you strip out food and energy, which you were talking about with your guests, the core number was higher than expected as well. So the inflation was fairly broad based, but market is expecting that to moderate as we move through the rest of the year. But going back to the Federal Reserve discussion, the probability of that hike in October went from virtually zero before these numbers to about a 50%, kind of a coin flip to whether they'll raise rates in October.
2: Okay, Walter, stay with us. You're with World Business Report from the BBC World Service. Well, let's switch now and talk about AI, because a question that's being asked regularly is that whether Europe is falling behind the US and China in the race for AI, and is it too late to close that gap? Well, Owen Hinchey is co-founder and CEO of Tyne, an Irish AI company that has just announced 100 new jobs. Owen spoke at the International AI Summit convened by the government of Ireland earlier today.
7: Europe is undoubtedly falling behind the US and China, and I think we should be really honest about it. You know, we've got about 5% of the total AI compute capacity is in Europe compared to about 70% in the US. So in terms of building AI, we're absolutely falling behind. I think that the good news is that I believe most of the economic upside isn't necessarily in the building of AI and more so in the application and its usage to help speed up businesses and make them more efficient.
2: So does it actually matter if Europe is falling behind, as long as it can use those services?
7: No, I think we should continue to invest in compute and energy 100%. It's not necessarily one or the other. I think you need to invest both in the building of AI, but then you also need to invest aggressively in the adoption and application of it.
2: Europe is known to be cautious. There's lots of regulation around AI in Europe, for example, quite recently in the European Union, there's been the Digital Services Act about labelling AI content, just one of the ways that perhaps they're thinking of regulation relative to their Chinese and American counterparts. Is that not a positive thing? Because we keep hearing how these companies are actually probably behaving a little bit irresponsibly and not thinking about the safety of humanity.
7: Yeah, I don't think that regulation itself is the enemy. You know, in our world and times, our customers care deeply about security and trust because it really matters to them. From our point of view, and from our customers' point of view, the problem is more about uncertainty. You know, when the rules keep shifting, and as we've seen with things like the AI Act timelines moving, companies tend to wait then. So I don't think it's necessarily about light touch regulation, but it's more about providing clear and stable advice rather than relying on this unpredictability. You know, I think the sad reality is that companies like ourselves who are at this growth stage, if we want to do a large investment to continue investing in growth, we have no real choice but to raise from large US funds or large US investors. And I think it'd be amazing if we could stay and keep that capital in Europe, continue to invest in European companies and maintain our sovereignty.
2: And so if Europe doesn't invest enough right now, what's the cost?
7: We're going to continue to fall behind. You know, as I said, we've already fallen behind in the race to build AI. I think if we don't continue to invest in its adoption and application, what we'll see is businesses just moving slower than their competitors, especially folks in the US and China who are adopting this technology much quicker.
2: And so you've raised substantial funding for your own company. Why is it difficult for other European AI businesses to attract that kind of investment they need?
7: I think we've been quite fortunate in our ability to raise for a couple of reasons. One is we set out to solve real problems that customers are experiencing. You know, when we founded Tynes, we built a platform to allow the automated response to cyber attacks. I think that's one of the reasons that we've been so so able to raise successfully is because we're solving these real problems. I think the other reason is that we have demonstrable customer traction. So I think one of the challenges that European software companies face is they find it difficult to sell to US-based companies for culture differences or because they're not used to the pace at which they move. And so it's hard to get traction with the tier one Fortune 500 customers unless you can move at their pace.
2: So that was Owen Hinchy speaking about the AI race in Europe, something we talk about a lot on this programme. Walter Todd is still with us. Walter, with all this rather gloomy economic data, you must be hitting the whiskey every night, are you?
6: I'm trying to stay away, but you know, every so often you have to do it.
2: It does seem quite stressful, doesn't it? So a few market stories around today. So Bank of America has been fined over $1 billion for failing to detect potential money laundering and other illegal activity. That sounds pretty serious.
6: Yeah, absolutely. The CEO Brian Moynihan on the earnings call today kind of spoke to this. Said they had, you know, they do take it seriously. They, you know, addressed a lot of the issues. It's obviously going to cost more on an ongoing basis. He said that's baked into their numbers. But you know, the stock reacted negatively. You know, I think initially to the fine, but then to the earnings numbers themselves, which are actually not that good when you strip out the fine. I do want to point out TD Bank got a $3 billion fine for the same reasons 2 years ago. So this is kind of going around.
2: And also, Walter, Netflix has said it's going to cut 1,000 jobs.
6: Yeah, so you know, Netflix is struggling for, you know, for people's attention. There's a lot of other viewing options. I think they lost some share during the World Cup over the summer. And you know, the stock's down about 25%. So they're looking for ways to cut costs and, you know, potentially utilize AI, I guess, to be more efficient with some of these corporate jobs. And you know, we've heard that from other companies as well.
2: And also, Walter, new figures show exports from China rose 36% year on year in September, much higher than expectations. And the boom's mainly been driven by high demand for technical components for small electronics and AI data centres, as well as rising exports of Chinese electric and hybrid cars. We can hear a bit now from Wang Jun, who's the deputy head of China's General Administration of Customs.
8: In the first three quarters, the growth rate of foreign trade was the fastest for the same period in nearly 5 years, with both quarterly and monthly growth rates generally showing an accelerating trend. And there is a solid foundation and support for continued import and export growth in the fourth quarter.
2: Walter, this is pretty significant, isn't it?
6: Yeah, I mean, China's, you know, an export-based economy, right? And despite the efforts to try to raise tariffs and restrict trade with the U.S. And others, they continue to do that. And they make a lot, as you said, make a lot of critical parts for technology. They also have the rare earths, which they export around the world that are critical as well. So that part of their economy is doing well. The domestic side of the Chinese economy is not doing so hot, though.
2: Okay, well, to stay with us, because we're going to stay with China, where in its huge cities, despite the huge crowds, or maybe because of them, residents can feel rather isolated and depressed. It's made worse because loved ones often live really far away and they might be chasing jobs. Now, a new industry being dubbed the loneliness economy has emerged, with people hiring themselves out as companions who can help solve problems or just be there to listen. China correspondent Stephen McDonnell reports now from Beijing.
9: Riding on Beijing's underground train network is the place you really get a sense of how heaving this city is. As crowds pile on and off trains, up escalators, through walking tunnels. Yet for some, this travel experience is not one of community, but isolation. This is one of 18 cities in China with more than 10 million residents. There are people everywhere, and yet, in these mega centres of modern life, you can still feel lost and alone. In fact, so many people feel this way that a new loneliness industry has sprung up here to serve their needs.
10: Young lives on the outskirts of Beijing. Her kids and grandkids are also in the city, but they're all busy with their own lives.
2: Loneliness is my biggest difficulty. When I want a conversation, I talk to the TV. My eyes are getting worse. I felt hopeless. I said to my son that I'd rather die, and even asked him about euthanasia.
10: Yet now the 91-year-old says her life has turned around because of the support she's getting from a new service.
11: Ah, yeah.
10: On the day we met Young, she had a visit from Ing Wei. He set up a company which not only delivers meals daily to elderly people in his area, but can also pick up medicine for clients or fix something in the house, and importantly, will sit down for a chat.
12: The elderly treat us like their children, and we treat them like our own parents. We are trying to really understand their needs. Often they don't realize there are solutions available for many of their problems.
2: I can't lose Ing Wei and his team. They've got a good heart.
10: This company is part of a wave of services which are appearing in China, designed to help the lonely. Securities company Sinolink valued this new sector last year at around $7.4 billion, and the nature of modern society seems to be driving it ever more. In China, family members often live apart as loved ones chase employment. This can make something seemingly mundane a source of panic and depression, like dealing with hospital bureaucracy in a new city. 23-year-old Liu Yan is available to pick up test results, give advice on booking a specialist, and will accompany her often young clients on a doctor visit.
13: People have no one to talk to after work. If they go to the hospital, they go alone and can feel scared or anxious. So they turn to medical escorts like us for company during this time.
10: In China, now you can even hire a hiking companion to talk to for many hours during a trek. A former soldier who goes by the name of Brother Zhou offers this service at the famous mountain Huangshan. He takes people up as many as 30 times a month and says that sometimes a stranger can be the best listener.
14: Take the many young women who reach out, for instance. They might be afraid to go alone, are looking for a reliable hiking partner, or maybe they just don't have anyone to go with. Or perhaps they've gone through a divorce or they're heartbroken and simply want to clear their heads in the outdoors. I'm the perfect fit for them.
10: The pressure cooker life of China's big cities, with long hours of work and high-rise living, can leave little time for community connections. Those getting into the loneliness industry here think all of this is pointing to many years of even greater demand for what they have to offer.
2: That was Stephen McDonald reporting in Beijing. Well, if you're feeling a little glum, here's something to cheer you up. Winnie the Pooh is turning 100 today, a century since its first book was published. That was called The 100-Acre Wood. And now, well, it's a global brand and the honey-loving bear has become big business. The best available estimates suggest that Winnie the Pooh is one of the three highest-grossing media franchises in history, generating roughly $50 billion. Most estimates put it behind only Pokemon and Mickey Mouse. Well, the characters were created by A.A. Milne, and all the action took place in the fictional 100-acre wood inspired by Ashdown Forest in southern England. Neil Reed is the owner of the Pooh Corner Museum in the village of Hartfield, and he says the author worked hard to make the forest part of the story work.
15: The forest really is the glue of the piece. It's the reason the book exists, because it makes sense to allow the characters to have that freedom of the location. They weren't stuck in a coffee shop, or they weren't stuck in a bar, or they weren't stuck anywhere. They had a whole forest to explore, and that meant the stories could just carry on.
2: Walter is still with us. I mean, I preferred Yogi Bear to Winnie, but I hear you're a fan.
6: I do like Pooh Bear. I grew up reading the books and watching the movies, and did the same with my kids as well.
2: And it's not just you. All that money, I can't believe how big it is, you know, behind only Pokemon and Mickey Mouse.
6: Yeah, well, the second one that you referred to, Mickey Mouse, obviously Disney is a master at turning these characters and stories and franchises into all sorts of things, including merchandise. You know, obviously a lot of classic characters, Snow White, Peter Pan, etc. More recently with the Pixar folks.
2: Yes, Walter. Well, I'm pleased that we had a Winnie the Pooh fan to end the program with today. Thanks for joining us, and thanks for listening to World Business Report.

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3: 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At least